0: These findings cannot be dismissed as a lack of resilience.
1: The stress, the worry, the sadness and the anger of women has climbed. All of those things have gotten worse in the last 3 years. But I think we probably have to look at what some of the systemic issues underlying all of this is.
0: A teenage boy has been seriously injured in an e-bike crash on Sydney's northern beaches. Police have been told the 15-year-old was the passenger on the e-bike, which crashed with a ute at DY. The rider was taken to hospital to be checked over. The ute driver was not injured. An Australian study has found physical frailty can accelerate the onset of dementia. The University of Queensland research suggests regular exercise, especially strength training, can delay and reduce and in some cases improve that frailty. Also making news, a federal government minister says it's still too soon to say if an Australian-born Islamic State member could return to Australia, but if he tries, the government won't be providing any assistance. And Anglicare is warning the cost of fleeing domestic violence situations has risen by more than 70% in the last decade. In finance, a few minutes into trade, the All Ords up 12 points at 89.89. One Australian dollar is buying 69.9 US cents.
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3: The Broncos' road to a miracle finals appearance will take them to Townsville on Saturday for a clash against rivals the Cowboys. North Queensland coach Todd Payton has lit the fuse for an explosive battle, claiming the 25,000 sold-out crowd will all be Broncos haters.
4: It's always a big occasion. It is for the club. It has been for my whole entire time being at the club. The crowd and the stadium make a big difference to our boys and what we do on the field.
3: Jessica and Naomi Fox have combined with Kate Eckhart to win gold in the kayak teams event at the Canoe Slalom World Championships in Oklahoma. LIV Golf has taken another blow to its long-term survival, losing its feeder arrangement. The Asian Tour has signed an alliance deal with the European and PGA Tours. And Sydney FC has begun its season with a 5-1 win over Bayswater City in Perth, moving into the round of 16 of the Australia Cup. That's sport. I'm Mike Pearsall.
0: 10:04, that's the latest news and sport.
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6: Partly cloudy one out there for you. The winds are westerly, 15 to 20 k's, becoming light in the late arvo. 19 is a top for your Wednesday. Thursday bringing you 19 as well with one overnight. A partly cloudy one. Bit of fog and frost about tomorrow as well. Might need the credit card on the windscreen. Gunnedah 20 degrees expected. Crindon, Liverpool Plains headed for our 19 today. We warn Narrabri chasing tops of 20 degrees out west. Gunnedah on 13, Crindon 12 and Tamworth just under 14 degrees.
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6: Plenty on the way for you. Absolutely jam-packed. Not as many conspiracy theories today. I'll tell you what, couple of conspiracy theories still. Still some people. A little bit of an offshoot from yesterday, if you like. Geez, that was a fun show yesterday, I've got to say, between Barnaby's dogs and the moon landing stories and whether people believe it is a real thing or not, coming out the back of, what is it, 57 years of NASA making that announcement, whether you believe it or not.

0: Arguably one of the best bands of all time, I would have thought so. Well and truly. It's Queen and Don't Stop Me Now, right on a quarter past 10, 6736395333. Is that Mac and Line number?
1: Yeah, morning, Macca. Listen, mate, you do a great show, and I always have a whinge, as per usual, on your program. Noted yesterday down the bottom end of Evans Street near the railway line there, what a total waste of money for taxpayers' money. They were there half a day yesterday painting the bitumen with the lollipop people there. They were there the day before setting it all up. So what a waste of that taxpayers' money. There would have been a few grand involved, I suppose. So, the left-hand turn around into Wollamore Road, they just painted it all white. So the people just drive it over it anyway today, I noticed anyway. But, you know, fair dinkum, what are these people thinking of? Like, oh, we'll just go and paint the road white. Yeah, so no one will turn left. No, that's ridiculous. And what they've done, they've just wasted thousands of dollars with all these people there for half a day yesterday alone. Like, honestly, some of these people, as I said before, they're bloody brain dead, mate. Anyway, my friend, have a lovely day. All the best.
0: Thank you, mate. I will talk to Deputy Mayor Jeff Budd about that. I'm not sure of that particular project. I'll have a drive at lunchtime. I'm talking like I actually get a lunch break. Anyway, 6736395333. If you want to leave a message on the Macca line, I'll find out about that one, though. I'm not right across that, sorry.
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0: That's some extras in the Push By song, The Partridge Family there as well. Geez, that's a bit sweet and bubblegum, isn't it? Dead set. Might have to play some Anthrax or something to, you know, try and counterbalance what we just did there. Actually, the ants are crawling up me. That's how sweet it is. Sugar everywhere here in the studio. But that's okay. We can combat that with Jeff Buddy's on the way shortly, our Deputy Mayor. 28 after 10, 67639533 if you have a question for council.
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0: That's Luke Combs and Eric Church and Does to Me. 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
0: It is Macca with you, and Jeff Budd, our Deputy Mayor, Tamworth Regional Council, joins us this morning. Jeff, how are you?
6: I'm good, Macca, thank you. Morning to everybody.
0: Yeah, good to have you on board. Obviously, a bit going on. So, Ray Walsh House marketing campaign out yet. Where are we up to? We'll get that out of the road first. We're going to get a real estate agent. I think Council voted for that, and we're supposed to be moving forward in that direction. Is it on the market yet?
6: No, I don't know if the expression of interest have closed yet. It's only been about 6 weeks max since we've made that announcement, I suppose. As soon as the expression of interest is complete and filled and we get an agent on board, we'll be into it.
0: Yeah, okay, so we'll watch this space.
6: Yeah, for sure.
0: There we go. See how we're going as well. What else we need to know, Jeff, before I get started with you?
6: Get stuck into me. Busy, mate. There's so much stuff happening in Tamworth. So much interest in business in Tamworth on the back of that really great information about how our growth's growing across the board and how the prosperity of our communities is good. I'm not saying it's fantastic, but people are doing okay in Tamworth across the board.
0: We're seeing a couple of thousand lots earmarked for subdivision as well, so you know it's good as far as the housing situation's concerned, and hopefully that just gives some people some houses. Obviously there's a lot of people, they're moving out here in droves from the city, they're over a lot of the city rubbish and whatever, so whether or not we have enough houses, but I think 2,000 houses towards that goal's got to be a good thing.
6: Well, there's even more than that. I mean, that's a great subdivision, but there's 80 odd homes or opportunities up behind the TAFE which are going to happen, that's really good. That's an affordable housing bracket. There's another one out in the corner of Browns Lane and Manila Road. I think that's 217 opportunities out there, mm-hmm. plus the Arcadia, plus the existing estates. The developers and the agents all seem to be very confident about where that's moving. And there's always going to be some teething problems, and that's part of life. And obviously part of that is to make sure that we've got our water security well in mind for the future, which we are.
0: What are the plans for that? Because we've talked water storage, obviously the dam's gone by the wayside now, and it just doesn't appear like we've got any real plans set in concrete for water security at the moment.
6: Oh, look, I suppose lots of things happen in the background that you just can't talk about openly, because you want to keep ministers on side and you want to make sure that you do the best for communities and all communities and all water users.
0: Now you're not allowed to have any meetings publicly.
6: That is a dead set joke.
0: We'll get to that, but back to the water situation. Obviously, the community are asking what's going to happen. Droughts are inevitable. They're going to happen.
6: Yeah, I think in the short term that we're looking for an allocation increase, perhaps across the board to try and not that we're using any more water, actually using no more water than we normally use, because what Tamworth residents do very well is conserve water by comparison with other regions around us. They're very good at their water conservation. They do the right thing with it, and that's been in their gene pool, I suppose, for years about how we use our water well. Our water storages are currently very good. Who knows what our weather's going to do over the next 12 months. There's a couple of conflicting stories. Some people are talking El Nino, a massive drought, and other people are saying, get your floaties on. So let's see how that goes. But That's, you know, that's been, I've spoken about it, the Mayor speaks about it, all the councils are totally on board with protecting the water security we have and making sure we can try and do something in the future to increase our sustainability. So, you know, earlier this week we had a meeting with EDF, came and spoke with the councillors, because we can't have conversations with staff and councillors in the same room, which is...
0: This is just odd.
6: Oh, it's total stupidity. It's stupidity, Mac. It really is.
0: I know Gunnedah Mayor, Liverpool Plainshire Mayor Ken Cudmore and Colleen Fuller over there, they're all not happy about it.
6: Yeah, I think every local government area in the state is lobbying the Minister and the Premier to
0: just
6: have this change.
0: Timing alone, to be able to get everybody together and then, you know, invite the public to it and not even red tape, I guess to a degree it's red tape, but just all of the hoops you've got to jump through just to organise a meeting where you can make three phone calls and organise a meeting and get it over with in somebody's lunch break 15 minutes out the door.
6: And look, yeah, for a council our size, we have two meetings a month on average. On the odd month you do three meetings, but two meetings a month. So to increase the workload on staff to prepare, if you were to have an additional meeting, comply with what the Minister wants, that means you virtually would be having a meeting every week.
0: Does that mean we then got to give you guys a few extra dollars then, which ratepayers have a bit of a carry on about?
6: Have you got the signature authorisation for that?
0: Yeah.
6: Now, look, it's more about the staff. You know, the work that goes into preparing all the papers for meetings and briefings and so forth is immense, and it costs a lot of money. So, and while staff are doing that task in terms of basically preparing another council meeting, because the public can come and sit and watch and etc., they're not doing the work they need to do. So, you know, the administrative tasks around all the things that people want out of council will be put on the burners so that we can have some information. It really is a stupid situation. I don't understand how it's got so bad. It's just going to slow everything down and literally not help councillors try and make good decisions for everybody.
0: Couple of dents to the Country Music Festival. I'll talk to you quickly about the elephant in the room. Obviously, the exit of one of the fellows that was going to be an integral part of next year's festival. We know that blokes like Barry Harley, Peter Ross know exactly what we're doing. We've got nothing but confidence as far as being able to put a good festival on. In saying that, you know, we found out yesterday there's another big country music event that they've decided to throw on in Sydney and Melbourne. Whether or not that takes a portion of our festival, have council sat down and sort of discussed this one and to, you know, what we can do to still make sure that festival here is attractive as it's always been?
6: Yeah, well, first of all, that exit of Joel's, that's just part of life. Can't talk about that.
0: Yeah, sure.
6: There's been enough media about that, and that's as far as I need to go with that. Mm-hmm. But in terms of what we have left over, you're exactly right. Peter Ross and the staff that work beneath him have been doing this for a long time, and they do magnificent work.
0: Barry Harley can do it with his eyes closed. Barry. Back for a bit. Go,
6: Barry,
0: come on, Baz.
6: Barry's just an enigma, mate. He was amazing. In, you know, the knowledge in the man's head is phenomenal.
0: Yeah.
6: So we'll play ahead. We're confident we can handle festival and get it all together, and that's what we'll do, and we'll deliver. And I think festivals have been getting better and better and better. Certainly, the nearly 20 years I've been involved in festivals, it's just getting better and better. And great, it's a great family event now, as opposed to the old Grog Fest it used to be. And fantastic.
0: Nothing wrong with the Grog Fest every now and again.
6: Nothing wrong with that.
0: You're starting to sound like a police officer there.
6: No, I just went gay blood actually, and I reckon there's a bit of a frothy top on the first sample. So
0: actually, talk to me on that for a sec. I'll get back to the festival because is it true that Tamworth Regional Council is one of the biggest donators for the Northern New South Wales region?
6: Yeah, there was a local government competition in New South Wales and Tamworth won it again. So that means, what that means basically is all the staff, everyone that's associated with council goes donate blood under the banner of Tamworth Regional Council, and we won. So fantastic. Great community thing to do, and really good outfit. But back on to your country music event in Sydney and Melbourne. You know, everyone wants a piece of what Tamworth's got in that industry, and mate, that just challenges us to do better. There are people that will come to Tamworth because they love Tamworth, and they're going to keep coming. And that's the, you know, it's not the same as going to an entertainment centre somewhere in Sydney and battling all the traffic and doing that stuff. Whereas
0: it's almost apples and oranges.
6: The atmosphere here you can't beat. You know that it's just and the people know that.
0: What I'd do, I'd ring Kane Brown and I'd ring Casey Musgraves, the two big headliners from the US. Offer them a bit more money, get them over here, and then away we go.
6: Well, you know, probably know more than me what they're worth for that concert. Those concerts are extremely expensive.
0: Oh, you'd have to be an ex-police chief to be able to afford that sort of thing, mate. Dead set, it's well over radio wage. Yeah, yeah, that's right, or a current one. Yeah, fair enough, mate. No, obviously a bit happening there with that festival, but from what I've, and we've spoken to council, we've spoken to PR, it all sounds like it's going swimmingly.
6: The machine will roll, we will deliver it, and you know, I've got absolute faith in all the staff. They do magic stuff. They just eat and sleep and breathe it, they know. Yeah, that'd be good.
0: Skywalk nearly finished?
6: Nearly finished. A few weeks away to opening. I think it's in August, a few weeks' time. Yeah, it's great.
0: Getting a few comments?
6: Yeah. Like, yeah, slowly the negativity is going out of the whole conversation, and people are starting to realise what an asset that will be to our community, and what a great safety aspect that will be for all the people who walk up and down there daily.
0: You know, you're going to sell it to businesses for advertising? So I'll tell you what, there's a couple of really prime exposure points there on that skywalk. You'd love to have a local business.
6: I reckon we'll just get it open first, and then we'll wait for you guys to turn up and want to pay the rate payers some money.
0: I was going to say, there's
6: a big 88.9 banner up there. Yeah,
0: there's no scoop there. You'd be mad not to do it, mad not to move the Golden Guitar up there as well, I reckon, with all of that. Put a cafe, make it revolving so it spins around in circles.
6: There's such great options there. Like,
0: because there's nothing up there, Jeff. I mean, you get up there, there's no swings and a slippery dip or whatever. You get kids up there. Yeah. I've taken the kids up there a couple of times. You sit there with a picnic blanket and you just wish there was more to do. We should have done this decades ago.
6: Could you imagine a big restaurant up there and a cafe?
0: Be great.
6: You wouldn't get a chair in there. It'd be that great.
0: Golden Guitar Cafe. Absolutely.
6: There's all challenges with that, and it all takes money, and you know, there's so many priorities in our community to chase around and make sure we service. So anyway, nothing wrong with having a dream and a vision.
0: And truly. Now, this right-hand turn in the main street, obviously, it's caused a little bit of conjecture. People are getting a bit more used to it now.
6: Yeah.
0: Council copped any complaints on that? Or?
6: Oh, look, the social media cows do what they do, but it's basically, it is a safety issue, and I've time and time again in my lifetime, I've just seen the amount of people that park up over that intersection create more problems, put pedestrians at risk, the anxieties and the rage and all that sort of stuff. It had to happen. It's going to be inconvenient until people get used to it, but it's a smart move. I support it. It should have happened a long time ago in terms of, you know, my view on traffic. It's just going to be a little change we have to get used to, and doesn't really affect me too much. I'm up and down the main street all the time, so I just know that I'm not turning right at either intersection. Moving through.
0: Yeah. What about the right-hand turn that we've rallied about for quite some time there, from Marius Street straight into to Bridge Street? That's been something that we probably should have done a while ago. Is there any news on
6: that? Stuff we've been addressing for years, even my former life.
0: The white paint that they're talking about down at Wallamore Roads, get some of that. Bang, right arrow, away we go.
6: The big problem is when you go up Brisbane and you want to turn right, there's a power pole right over the other side, which impedes having two lanes of traffic turning right. It's just a big safety issue. And people, if you've got two lanes going there, someone's going to end up in that power pole.
0: Yeah.
6: So the logistics behind moving that power pole, and keeping in mind that intersection is owned and controlled by Transport for New South Wales. That's not it's not a council intersection in terms of decision making. It's a national highway route. So going back as far as James Shalor's day and Cole Murray, and I think every council mayor that I can recall has tried to address that, and until there's some significant structural changes in that intersection, which it takes funding, and you know, I suppose in defence of Transport for New South Wales, they're trying to fund every conceivable problem across the state, and probably not a priority for them.
0: Call on the site again at Belmore Street. Obviously, speaking specifics, it doesn't look like it's getting any better over there. We understand there's a process. There was a fire. Now, all of a sudden, similar sort of problem. Where are we up to with this? We've got to start getting a bit smarter on this by the sound of it.
6: Look, as far as I know, and the last time I checked, which is probably 2 weeks ago, there has been some movement there in terms of trying to clean the site up. And as you know, there's some friable asbestos there, so that there's a process involved with that.
0: Oh, so there's asbestos over there as well?
6: Yeah, so the whole roof was actually that old ripple asbestos roofing, fibrous roofing. So there's some asbestos in that site. So
0: Ray Walsh house all over again.
6: Oh, just another one. Yeah. At least we don't own this one.
0: Okay.
6: So they do all their stuff with their special chemicals and sprays to try and contain it. But when they do move that, it's a real process about making sure none of that fibres gets moved. It's got to be a wet removal, and it's quite lengthy. But it is happening there. It's out of our hands in terms of that process. But the insurers and the owners are dealing with that as it comes along.
0: Yeah, okay. So it sounds like there's a bit going on over there still by the sounds of things.
6: Yeah.
0: I'll play this one.
7: Yeah, morning, Macca. Listen, mate, you do a great show, and I always have a whinge, as per usual, on your program. Noted yesterday down the bottom end of Evans Street near the railway line there, what a total waste of money for taxpayers' money. They were there half a day yesterday painting the bitumen with the lollipop people there. They were there the day before setting it all up. So what a waste of that taxpayers' money. There would have been a few grand involved, I suppose. So, the left-hand turn around into Wollamore Road, they just painted it all white, so the people just drive it over it anyway today, I noticed anyway. But, you know, fair dinkum, what are these people thinking of? Like, oh, we'll just go and paint the road white, yeah, so no one will turn left. But that's ridiculous. And what they've done, they've just wasted thousands of dollars with all these people there for half a day yesterday alone. Like, honestly, some of these people, as I said before, they're bloody brain dead, mate. Anyway, my friend, have a lovely day. All the best.
0: You too, Jeff. I'm not aware of that particular project or that painting that they're talking about. Are you aware of that? Why would they have done that?
6: Well, first of all, whoever that caller is needs to just think about what he's saying. If you're going to start abusing people and saying they're brain dead, mate, don't bother calling because I won't answer your calls.
0: Very cool.
6: That's the go. If you want to be like that, I won't answer your complaints. But in relation to that, for that to occur, it's gone through the Traffic Forum, which is the old Traffic Committee and Council. There's been advice there from whoever the advising body are, the traffic people, the experts, the people who are actually trained and have got skills in this area to make those decisions. Probably cheaper to put some paint on there than what it is to go and put a big cement median strip on there and potentially cause a problem. So I'm not totally aware of that, but so much stuff goes through the Traffic Forum in relation to all those turns and safety issues and trying to control traffic without being too you can put too much in there. And you can imagine big trucks trying to move around those corners. If there's a median strip there, it's probably causing more problems than a white line. Yes, people might drive across a white line, but it's there. It's a guide for safe driving and to try and help people get the right way.
0: Needs to be quite a few people as well. Russ was explaining this to me, just with roadwork now, you need to have people looking out for traffic. Like, it's a team of thousands that basically goes into painting a white line on the road these days.
6: The reality is, this is one of my famous little calls I used to always make. So many of these things, these problems get judged in the coroner's court. You know, if you're out in that site and something goes wrong and someone gets hurt, injured or killed, God forbid, then be guaranteed whoever the authority is that's doing that work will be held accountable under the occupational health and safety aspects
0: of
6: the work.
0: Why not a white line instead?
6: Why didn't you have a person here? Why didn't you have a vest on? Why didn't you have a flag? Why weren't you doing this? What was all your mitigating actions and things to make that as safe as they can be when they're doing their job?
0: Well, mate, you've been cited having a beer with Dan down at the local bowling club, I noticed, and it's prompted this call.
8: Hi, Mac, and I forgot to ask if you could pass on my gratitude to the Deputy Mayor for not fining me. Tell him thank you very much, but I actually wanted to pay the fine. I thought I could probably help council out a bit, you know. They could put the money towards a new council chambers or some upgraded water security or a new aquatic centre. Like, there's so many things the council need money for. I could have, you know, that could have been played a big part in the start, get the shovels in the holes. Anyway, I want to start bearing the hatchet with Jeff, because who knows, Macca, there's rumours going around we one day could be working side by side. Okay, thanks, mate. Have a good day.
0: Well, that beer's obviously turned into a business meeting by the sound of things, and you and Dan have got something going on. But he's disappointed you didn't fine him that $330 for parking in the no stopping outside the post office hotel.
6: What's really good about Dan's call is that he wants to contribute to funding these things. So, Dan, if you can just give me your route, I'll get the traffic rangers and so forth to follow you around, and we'll get a bit of money off you and we'll get our projects underway. Fantastic, mate. What a great effort. Thank you.
0: Very good. Just a quick one, mate. Obviously, council meeting very shortly. The next one, looking forward to getting a few I's dotted and T's crossed. What's coming up?
6: There's nothing too controversial in there. There's, you've caught me short. There's a few issues in relation to some VPAs, you know, the volunteer payments in relation to some of those res zone type battery powers and things like that, which provides a benefit to community. So if community have a look at those papers when they get published on Friday, they'll see quite a bit of money comes back into our city out of that over a long period of time. And the challenge there now is to make sure we get the best use out of that money for our community.
0: Very good. Deputy Mayor Jeff Budd, thanks for your time today.
6: Thanks, Macca. Good to be here.
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9: It's 11 o'clock. Good morning. I'm Josh Bryant. A Sydney store caught defying a closure order has been hit with a $1.1 million penalty as part of the crackdown on illicit tobacco retailers. The Hornsby shop was found to have continued to operate after being caught in possession of black market cigarettes. More than $2 million in fines has been handed out during crackdown since November. Former Deputy Chief Medical Officer Dr. Nick Coatsworth is addressing the National Press Club this afternoon about the black market trade and says the tobacco excise needs to be reduced because enforcement alone won't solve the problem.
10: If you really wanted to sort this problem out, then you'd have to give 10 of those fines every day for the next 10 years to be able to get rid of the 40,000 stores that are selling these sort of things.
9: Some energy experts warn Australia may be left considering fuel rationing within months as a second key shipping lane in the Middle East is disrupted. With the Strait of Hormuz still impeded, Iran-backed Houthi rebels in Yemen claim they're blockading Saudi vessels in the Red Sea. The federal government says Australia has more fuel in reserves now than it did at the start of the US-Iran conflict. Final preparations are underway for next week's full test of the new emergency alert system to be rolled out across the country. State and territory representatives are meeting with federal counterparts to discuss their concerns ahead of the national test of AusAlert on Monday afternoon. Tabcorp has received a multi-million dollar fine for breaching spam and telemarketing laws. Between February 2024 and June last year, the company made 351 calls to VIP customers on the Do Not Call register. Tab also sent 217,000 non-compliant marketing emails and texts. ACMA's Samantha York says the breaches can cause harm.
11: For those customers who had, for instance, opted out of receiving marketing telephone calls, they may be people who have a gambling problem and who are experiencing real psychological and financial harm and distress.
9: A new report shows women's health is declining across a number of key measures in Australia. The latest Women's Health Index shows just one in four women had preventative cancer screening in the last year. Researchers are blaming rising living costs, higher stress, and systemic healthcare barriers for the rise in skipped medical care. Also making news, some energy the Australian Manufacturing Workers Union has launched a fresh push for the Union Jack to be removed from the Australian flag. They argue that it's a symbol of the old ruling class and colonial empire. Taking a look at the markets, the All Ords is trading up 39 points at 90.16. One Australian dollar is currently buying 70.02 US cents.
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12: Parramatta Eels half Mitchell Moses believes it was a no-brainer for the club to sign Jerome Luai for next year. The two will combine for just one season before Luai heads to the PNG Chiefs. Moses says you can't turn down a player with Luai's quality.
13: Anytime you can get a player of his calibre and get him to the team, every day of the week.
12: The Bulldogs have named skipper Stephen Crichton to return in Saturday afternoon's battle with the Warriors at a Call Stadium. He'll line up at 5'8" with Sean O'Sullivan moving to the bench. Defending champions, the Newcastle Jets have been knocked out of the Australia Cup in the round of 32 by Victorian NPL club Preston Lions. Thiago Quintal scored a hat-trick as Sydney FC defeated Bayswater City 5-1. And Tadej Pogacar's lead in the Tour de France has been cut by 28 seconds in stage 16. He still leads by 4.5 minutes. That's sport. I'm Mike Pearsall.
9: 11:04. That's the latest news and sport.
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0: Partly cloudy one out there for you. The winds are westerly, 15 to 20 k's, becoming light in the late afternoon. 19 is the top for your Wednesday. Thursday bringing you 19 as well with 1 over 9. Gunnedah looking for 20 degrees. Grindon, Liverpool Plains headed for our 19. We wore Narrabri chasing tops of 20 degrees out west. Gunnedah on 15, Grindon 14, and Tamworth on 15 degrees.
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0: Hey, good morning to you, wherever you may be listening. Thank you to Jeff Budd for the yarn and to all of our callers as well. A couple come in a bit late, but we'll pass the messages on for you. Hey.

0: 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And Walsh joins us shortly with a special guest.
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0: live and local across Tamworth, number 188.9, 99.5 on the Liverpool Plains as well. It's John Cougar, Mellencamp, and Ain't Even Done With The Night. Right on 11:30, we'll talk to Anne Walsh and special guest very shortly. Let's see what's happening in the community.
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0: If you're looking for a great family day out, head along to the Quirindi Village Miniature Railway. This is happening at 15 Bramble Road in Quirindi this Sunday, 26th of July, 10 a.m. through till 1 p.m. Enjoy a scenic miniature train ride around the lake, complete with tunnels, bridges and a station. The Village Cafe will be open over there as well, and you can explore the museum featuring local history, a model train layout, vintage machinery and steam engine exhibits. The children aged 12 and under must be accompanied by an adult, and enclosed shoes are required when riding. Riding the train.
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6: Talk of the Town on Tamworth's number 188.9. 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
5: Hey, good morning to wherever you may be listening. Big shout out to our listeners on iHeartRadio as well. And I'll tell you what, theatre buffs come from everywhere, don't they? Anne Walsh, all over the place. We have people travelling from Armidale to regular shows.
6: Of course.
5: Shout out to Steve and his lot that like to come over and get involved in everything entertainment venues have
6: to
5: offer.
6: It's wonderful. We've got so much on and so many people are involved. It's just an absolute pleasure to be involved in the whole business.
5: And before you're celebrating shows, we're celebrating you in the community as well. So a couple of little changes there for you, but I'll tell you what, big celebrations for Anne Walsh in the last couple of days.
6: Yeah, it has been. It's been really lovely.
5: Very humbling.
6: I'm moving on from entertainment venues. But don't worry, you'll still be hearing me on the... I'll still be coming in to visit you.
5: Good. Absolutely. I tried. I said, can we make it a condition of whatever's going on that she doesn't come back? And they're like, no, she'll be coming back. All right, that's fine. Whatever.
6: You can't get rid of me.
5: Yeah, no, exactly. Can't get rid of this bloke either. He's becoming...
6: I know. We've got our special guest here, Ben Simpson. Hello, Ben. How are you?
7: Good morning, Anne. I'm well, thank you. Hey, Macca.
5: How are you, mate?
6: Good on you.
7: I'm great.
6: Good on you. Now, look, we're celebrating another one of your fabulous shows, part of You'll Miss the Tide Productions, and this is your next In the Raw at the Tamworth Community Events Centre. And I'm not going to say anything. I'm going to let you tell the story of this, but I will let people know it's got something to do with potatoes. And maybe racing.
7: Yeah,
6: what do you think?
5: Two things that go together every day of the week, I would have thought.
6: So, Ben, tell us all about your next show.
7: Yes, you're right. It does have a lot to do with potatoes and racing. It's the Melanie Tate's famous The Appleton Ladies Potato Race. Mel Tate has written an absolute perler. It's an absolute testament to the figurative women in our regional communities who spearhead so many good things that happen in regional communities that sometimes we're not really aware of the faces behind these events.
6: Yep.
7: And there's always some fantastic women driving these things. And Appleton Ladies Potato Race is that story. It's fantastic. The character's hilarious.
6: It's something I'm sure too that lots of women in the community will be able to relate to.
7: Oh, absolutely.
6: There's always one of those ladies in that group, and this one does this, and you know, all that.
7: Yeah, well
6: sort of
7: and truly.
6: Thing.
7: Yeah. The characters in this story are, we all know them. We all know them. We've seen them at the at community events, at the pub, at the clubs, so on the sporting fields. We've seen them all there. We've got sporting mums in this story. You know, the ones that can't keep their mouths shut. We've got the ladies at the bar waiting for the bingo calls. We've got the blokes not having any luck on pokies. We've got it all in this story. It's fantastic. really, really excited about it. And we've got a tremendous cast too. The cast that are pulling this show off are going to be they're top notch. And again, they're a group of really, really inspirational women in this community. And one bloke who will be narrating. So he,
6: indeed, he's well and truly outnumbered.
7: That's right, he is. But you know, he'll put up a good show.
6: Oh, good.
7: Yeah,
6: so now, look, okay. Well, we know it's about inspirational women. Mm. But that story, tell us a little bit about that. Not giving too much away, of course.
7: Yeah, and look, we'll try not to give too much away. But essentially, you know, once a year, and when it comes to to show day in Appleton, there is the famous potato race, and this year there's a woman who returns to town intent on righting the scales of imbalance and injustice. The men's race goes for a $1,000 prize pot, and the women's race only goes for $200 prize pot. So therein lies the intrigue and the mystery as to how this will all play out, and the colourful characters that may right the injustices or may not. We just, you know, we'll have to come along and see.
6: Wait and see, absolutely. So you're not directing this one, I believe.
7: No, I've handed over the reins to Samantha Bryce, who's a spearhead in the Tamworth Dramatic Society, and she's coming along to join us. And
6: absolutely, I've seen her in quite a bit of, you know, quite a few things, and she's also been involved in the Raw before, hasn't she?
7: She has. She's done a couple of In the Raws with us, over time, and she stage managed for us in the Small Poppies at the Capitol Theatre a few years ago. So she's, and she did her duets direction last year, which was our, bringing the next generation of directors. So she cut her teeth on that, and this is her first full length in the role.
5: Cool.
7: Fantastic. So,
6: how are you going, not directing?
7: Mm. Oh, my God, it's weird.
6: I can imagine you have to sit on your hands,
7: This is weird kind of... I don't know, just kick back and just, you know, enjoy the laughs along the way.
5: When you want to go cut, they just go, no, Ben, we don't care.
7: Yeah, that's right. That's, I'm almost becoming irrelevant. I'm there to hand out the red frogs.
5: You're the guy with the potatoes.
7: I'm the potato man. That's about it. So,
6: oh, dear.
7: But it's just very cool. We've got some live entertainment, musical entertainment, as we always do. We're really excited about this because over the last, I don't know, 5 or 6 years, I've been sitting through the Estefords and watching this group of young women who are now young ladies perform and become the next generation of talent in this town.
6: Once again, inspirational ladies.
7: Absolutely inspirational ladies. And Roz Pappalardo and Sally Ann Witten have been mentoring these girls over the last week to 10 days or so and giving them a taste of what it's like to work with industry professionals.
6: Fantastic.
7: And they're going to put on a showcase prior to the show and during interval. So it's a great opportunity to see the talent that's emerging, plus the spearheads that we already have on stage. So,
6: yeah. And it's a really lovely atmosphere too in the Raw, because you can bring your own nibbles along sit there and, you know, watch the show. But it's not a full, you know, it's not a full show in that people, you know, it's not costumed, or sometimes it is a little bit.
7: Yeah, just the odd thing, a little cheeky pants in there.
6: It's not your average show, so it's really casual, really relaxed, and it's just great to go along there and watch locals performing these fabulous fabulous plays.
7: Absolutely. We like to keep it. I mean, the sense of In the Roar is that, you know, over time, theatre has developed this kind of elitist stigma around it. And theatre shouldn't be that. Theatre is live contact with the entertainers right there in your face, and it should be for everybody to feel like they have somewhere to come and be comfortable and have a shared community experience. And have a great laugh, and we're up close and personal. We're going to make mistakes, and the audience get to sit there and enjoy those mistakes, and revel in the live improvised format of theatre that is unfolding before them.
6: Beautiful.
7: So yeah, I think you guys are
5: breaking a bit of that too. We're noticing a lot of younger crowds. Like Grimm the other day was phenomenal. A lot of younger people said to me, "We just absolutely loved it." Some people are actually decided to pack up in Tamworth and drive down and watch it again in Newcastle. They loved it that much, and we're just seeing so many of these shows.
7: So good.
5: You're starting to break some of those stereotypes that it's a whole bunch of toffee people that wear their scarves and live at the top of East Tamworth and, you know, all of this sort of stuff, and people are just coming along enjoying it for a good time.
7: Yeah, and that's it. I mean, if you're worried about what you're looking like at the theatre, then I can guarantee you that everybody's watching the action on the stage and not you.
5: Wearing makeup, so at the end of the day, you know.
7: That's it.
6: And it's my sport. It's a great sport.
7: Oh, absolutely. Yeah, it's brilliant. Look, you know, I've got busted joints all over me from rugby, and, you know, my passion for this stuff is as strong as every time I watch the Wallabies and want to get back out in the field. So,
6: good on you. That's fantastic.
7: Yeah.
6: So the Appleton Ladies Potato Race. So part of the In the Raw season for this year, Friday the 24th of July, 7:30 p.m. at the Tamworth Community Events Centre. Lovely. And bring your nibbles and come along and have a fantastic time.
7: Absolutely. We'll see you there.
6: See you there. Thanks so much, Ben, for coming in.
7: Oh, you're very welcome. Thanks for having me, guys.
5: And thank you to Anne Walsh. And, of course, all the other stuff you guys have got happening, we can check out on the website.
6: Sure can.
5: Awesome.

0: Rick Price and Walk Away Renee. 11 away from 12, 67, 639, 533 is the Macaline phone number, should you wish to use that. Check in if you like.
1: Hey, Macca, it's Steve here. Listen, this media, you know, carrying on about a farmer just telling his damn dogs to be quiet, while some other politician clown is spending millions entertaining clowns over in Fiji. It just really boils me at the moment. And I'll tell you why. I'm one of the last baby boomers from that era. We got screwed bad. I mean, first it was the education. Spent half our life in school learning imperial, pounds, all that. Halfway through, forget all that. Start learning this metric bloody stuff. Then we go to work, you're told, you know, work hard and that, whatever, you'll retire, no worries, you'll get the pension, all this sort of stuff. Then they turn around and tell us, no, you're not retiring at 65 now, you got to wait till you're 67. You know, they've just screwed my generation, and the rest of the next lot of generations and that have just got to wake up to these bloody politicians and learn. They're just wasting money. You know, turn around and tell us we can't retire because they haven't got enough money to pay us. It's, yeah, I just can't comprehend it anymore. Anyhow, Macca, sorry to have a rant, but, yeah, that's just the way I feel. See ya.
0: Thanks, Steve. A lot of people in the community have the same sentiment at the moment about where that money is being spent. There's no doubt about that, and I don't think you're alone with those thoughts.
2: Yeah, Macca, Phil here. There's enough said yesterday about the so-called moon landing and whatnot. But what I'd like to say is that they brought out a movie about 10 years after the so-called event called Capricorn 1, which shows how one of these moon landings can be faked and how easy it is. Capricorn 1, if you get your hands on a copy of it, it's a good movie, good viewing, and an eye-opener. Thanks, mate. Bye.
0: Never heard of it, mate. I'll definitely add it to the list. Capricorn 1, there you go. 67639533 is that Macaline phone number should you wish to have a chat, and quite a few chats today.
3: Yeah, Macca, me again. Yeah, thanks for putting that on air about the Evans Street and the railway line, et cetera. I know you're going to have a look at it today. Thanks, champ. Mate, also just on that note, I want to thank you so much for helping me out during the times I've rang you a couple of times regarding fencing Marathon Street 2. Yeah, mate, pat on the back to you, and yeah, love your program. I listen to it every day, I should say. Anyway, yeah, you ask the right questions to the right pollies and et cetera, and the council members. Yeah, I'm not too keen on them. Anyway, mate, yeah, you've got a great program. Keep it up.
0: Thanks, mate. Appreciate that. And we try to get the answers from the pollies. As if it's possible to get an answer from a polly at times.
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8: Macca, while you've got Jeff Budd in the studio this morning, ask him why there's no 40-kilometre speed limits past Karinya School at Kalala. There are 40-kilometre speed zone in their old entrance, but the new entrance hasn't a 40-kilometre zone past it. Thank you.

0: Emma Bailey's talking to country superstar Catherine Britt today as well. She'll be doing that between 1 and 2 today. And, of course, your chance to pick up a $100 grocery voucher just by staying listening to the radio.
1: I think I've missed Jeff Budd, but maybe next week you can put this to Jeff. Look, the land between the houses and the road, which is public land, what I'm curious about is the gum trees that grow on that land or in stormwater drains, which is all council's area. Now, if they fall down and damage a house, I was just told by a council worker that it's up to the person to claim house insurance, our house insurance. I thought the council had to maintain these trees so they couldn't, like, fall onto our properties and things. Also, I want to know, how many workers, Jeff, have you got keeping maintenance up? Because I don't think one worker in Nundle is enough to keep on top of things. The stormwater drain that was put in by the council recently hasn't had a look at it. There's suckers growing up through it which need to be poisoned and taken out. So, yeah, Macca, I'm a little bit pissed off that I just found out that my house insurance that I pay for will have to fix my house if there's any damage done.
0: Yeah, fair enough. That makes sense. I'll find out. Normally it is the case, though, that your insurance would cover that. Of course, if it was on a neighbour's property, then the neighbour would be at fault. But, yeah, happy to find that out for you. Not a problem in the world. I'll talk to Jeff next week.
2: Hey, Macca, it's Al. Why didn't you ask the council about those bloody kids on the push bikes, mate?
0: Because I can't. I've got to talk to the police, apparently. I spoke to the powers that be and they said talk to Dave Cooper about it. So I'll do that for you on Monday. Basically, council unable to police anything there, apparently. But the people that do are the police. So we'll see if the police can get onto that. That's about it for the morning show.
3: That's all, folks. That's my line. Simplified, babe. Let a star do this. That's all. That's all, folks.
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6: In this bulletin, the record fine for black market cigarettes, the Australian-born ISIS fighter now thought to be alive and fears the health system is failing women. It's midday. Good afternoon. I'm Madeline McNeil. Operators of a Sydney store have been fined more than $1 million as part of the crackdown on the tobacco black market. Josh Bryant explains.
7: Since November, there have been 32 successful prosecutions in New South Wales as part of the compliance crackdown attempting to shut stores selling illegal cigarettes and vapes. One store in Hornsby has been hit with a record $1.1 million penalty, caught continuing to operate in defiance of a closure order handed to them by New South Wales Health. There are 16 other cases still before the courts, which the state's health minister says should send a strong message to anyone thinking about doing the wrong thing. But Ryan Park is also reiterating his plea for the federal government to come to the table and act on the tobacco excise.
8: Can't have a situation where we have two separate markets, the legal and legal market, with the price difference so great.
7: Josh Bryant, Sydney.
6: The federal government says it won't provide assistance to any Australian members of Islamic State trying to return home. Perth-born paediatrician Tariq Kamla was previously thought to have been killed, but is now believed to be alive in an Iraqi jail. It's understood he's one of 13 Australian men hoping to be released and returned to Australia. Labor Minister Murray Watt has told Nine it can be difficult to block citizens from coming back.
9: There are constitutional limits around the ability of a government to prevent an Australian citizen from returning to Australia, and that's why more than 40 Australian foreign fighters returned under the coalition government. We've demonstrated already that where we have opportunities under the law to prevent people from coming back on a temporary basis, then we will do that.
6: Some energy experts warn Australia may be left considering fuel rationing within months if the conflict in the Middle East drags on. With the Strait of Hormuz still impeded, Iran-backed Houthi rebels in Yemen claim they'll blockade Saudi vessels in the Red Sea. The Albanese government says Australia has more fuel in its reserves than it did at the start of the US-Iran war. A Sydney-based international student is due in court accused of committing millions of dollars in GST fraud. Dusty Fitzpatrick has the details.
4: Federal police will allege the 28-year-old man lodged more than $5 million in tourist refund scheme claims for luxury watches at Sydney Airport. International travellers can claim a GST refund for imported goods, provided they're not brought back into Australia. It's alleged the man edited bank documents and made repeated claims for items not eligible for the refund scheme. He was arrested following a search in Sydney's CBD, where police say they seized cash and luxury watches. The 28-year-old is due to face court today. Dusty Fitzpatrick, Sydney.
6: Sydney's Waverley Council has narrowly voted in favour of a plan to build 3,000 new homes. The Bondi Junction Master Plan includes proposals to build more mid and high density housing around the transport and shopping hub. The plans faced opposition from locals and some councillors who raised concerns about the strain it will place on public amenities. Hospitality groups are calling for a permanent freeze to the alcohol excise amid Australian cities being the most expensive to buy a beer. New research shows Sydney's the world's third priciest city for a schooner, while Melbourne is the first. Industry bodies argue the high cost of alcohol is also potentially fueling a booze black market. A new report shows breast cancer cases are on the rise among young Australian women. The latest Global Women's Health Index reveals breast cancer rates in females aged 20 to 39 have more than doubled since the 1980s. The findings highlight a critical gap in early detection, as national screening invitations typically don't begin until age 50. Aggie Cox for the Women's Health Index says the data is critical to improving health outcomes.
10: To turn insights into change, to drive cross-sector collaboration, and also to make sure that we measure the outcomes, not just the activities for women, and that we can improve women's lived experience.
6: Experts are warning people overestimate their ability to pick up scams, as artificial intelligence gives fraudsters access to more sophisticated tools. Criminals using so-called "Hey Mum" scams are now able to replicate the voices of loved ones to make them seem more believable. Former Special Advisor to the Prime Minister on Cybersecurity, Alastair McGibbon, has told Mark Levy, if you aren't sure if a call's a trick, you should ask them something only your loved one would know.
11: Asking questions, if it's video, which increasingly criminals are doing, particularly in corporate settings, get the person on the video to do something like, hey, could you step back from the camera for a second and then come back to it? Because at that point, the AI will often get janky.
6: A trade union wants the Union Jack removed from the Australian flag. The Manufacturing Workers Unions made the demand in a proposed policy ahead of Labor's national conference. It argues the symbol is a constant reminder of the old ruling class and colonial empire. Also making news, state and territory representatives are meeting with federal counterparts ahead of next week's test of the new AusAlert emergency warning system. In finance, the All Ords is trading up 20 points at 89.96. One Australian dollar is buying 70.06 US cents.
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12: The Penrith Panthers are working hard to tie down their star players beyond next year before they go on the open market. Nathan Cleary, Isaiah Yeo, Liam Martin, Blaise Talangi, Brian To'o and Isaiah Papali'i are all free to negotiate with rival clubs from November 1. Coach Ivan Cleary says they've got a battle on their hands.
13: GM Shane Alford's, been doing a lot of work in the background all year because we don't want them, you know, ideally we don't want them to go to market.
12: Socceroos forward Nestori Irinkunda's move to a Champions League club appears close following his performances at the World Cup. He's being chased hard by Portuguese giant Sporting CP, reportedly deep in negotiations with his current club, Watford. The Sydney Sixers have found a replacement after incoming coach James Hopes reneged on the club for the Brisbane Heat. Women's coach Matthew Mott will take over the men's side for the next two seasons. And the Australian women's water polo side will begin its World Cup finals campaign in Sydney tonight, facing Italy in the quarterfinals. That's sport. I'm Mike Pearsall.
6: 7 past 12, that's the latest news and sport.
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0: Partly cloudy one out there. The winds are westerly, 15 to 20 k's, becoming light in the late afternoon. 19 is the top for your Wednesday. Thursday bringing you 19 with one overnight. Gunnedah for 20 degrees. Grindon, Liverpool, Plains headed for our 19 today. Weewort and Narrabri chasing tops of 20 degrees. Gunnedah on 17, Corindon on 15, and Tamworth on 16 degrees.
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0: That's Chris de Burg and Don't Pay the Ferryman, 21 after 12. It is your lunch break. I'm with you through until 1. Sometime next hour, Emmy B will be in with the one and only Catherine Britt, multiple Golden Guitar winner. Looking forward to that interview as they have a chat about some new music for Catherine and a few plans as well. I think she'll be here at the festival too. So pretty exciting stuff. Also, your chance to pick up a $100 grocery voucher just by having the code word. You know where you need to be. You just don't know what the code word is yet. I'd stay listening this afternoon to find out.
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0: It's a funny way of helping you out. It certainly does. 25 away from 1-6-7-6-3-9-5-3-3 is that McAline phone number. If you have any questions for Gunnedah Mayor Colleen Fuller tomorrow, of course, David Littleproud will be back soon, and as will leader of the Nationals, Matt Canavan, too. So I'll be talking to them in the not-too-distant future. Well, what were your thoughts on Barnaby and the dog yesterday? We had a bit of fun with it, but I'll tell you what, it's gone viral now. Barnaby's just about over it, I think. 25 away from one. Don't forget Catherine Britt up with Emma next hour as well. Find out what Catherine's up to.
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0: Young and Wherever I Lay My Hat. It is 13 away from one. Emmy B, between one and two for you today. 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

0: again, big girls don't cry. When was the last time you cried, Emma Bailey?
1: Oh, that's the dumbest question to ask me.
0: There's a question. There's
1: you
0: a
1: know
0: reason.
1: That I do it all the time.
0: I know, you cry three times a day. There's a reason I ask. Instead of small talk, there's a public speaker and a motivational fellow that I used to knock around with a little bit, does some pretty big events, and he said that. He said, look, when it comes to chit-chat, you know, think of two farmers talking over the fence, oh, is it going to rain, you know, blah, blah, blah, oh, did you get any rain at your place? That's generally what we say in the country. I don't know what they say in the city. you know, oh, what's the weather like? Oh, geez, is it hot enough for you? Like Carl Barron, he says, oh, can you do something about that?
1: That's right.
0: So I think, you know, and he just said, instead of small talk, if you just turn around to somebody and said, hey, mate, when was the last time you cried? I'd probably get a punch in the mouth from a couple of people, but...
1: no, I don't think so. I think it's a good question to ask.
0: You reckon? Yeah.
1: I do. I mean, I cry a lot, but I'm a happy crier, an overwhelmed crier, a sad crier. Like, literally, if there's a really beautiful ad, like, I think there was a movie I watched the other day and I sobbed. And Mick's like, it's not even that sad. I'm like, but it's so beautiful. Like, but if you have a look, it's a beautiful story. And I'm just sobbing.
0: Your eyes are different to everyone else. You know what you remind me of, your eyes? Because you got the squintiest eyes.
1: It's because I have good, happy cheeks.
0: You remind me, you know, when you go into a Chinese restaurant and you've got the cat with the closed eyes that waves?
1: Oh,
0: like
1: my
0: little
1: goodness.
0: Squinty eyes.
1: I feel like you've told me that before.
0: You are that cat.
1: It's actually funny. I was with Nick Weir yesterday.
0: Yeah.
1: And if you actually have a look at Nick Weir and I, we both have the same smile.
0: Oh, really?
1: Yeah, we both have the squinty eye smile.
0: Yeah, right.
1: And it's something that I've always had and people have always picked up on it. But I can still fully see.
0: I reckon I could blindfold you with a shoelace.
1: Probably, when I'm smiling,
0: With a noodle, almost.
1: My goodness me.
0: Good stuff. Anyway, you got plenty coming up. Catherine Britt's on the way. You got 10 seconds to tell us about it.
1: Yeah, Catherine Britt, new single and a new album. And, of course, heading back down to Tamworth. Very exciting stuff. 1 year on, she's doing a performance from her album release this year.
0: And you'll probably give away a grocery voucher too.
1: Oh, probs. I'll see how I'm feeling.
0: See what you're doing. Yeah. Exactly. Just don't cry about it.
1: No, I won't.
0: Thanks, Emma Bailey. We love you and we'll catch you at 1 o'clock.
1: Thank you.
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3: It's 1 o'clock. Good afternoon. I'm Madeleine McNeil. One Nation leader Pauline Hanson is rejecting the government's claim it's not providing assistance to an Australian doctor with links to ISIS. Tariq Kamlo was thought to be dead, but is reportedly alive in an Iraqi prison and looking to return to Australia along with 12 other Australian men. The federal government says it won't provide any help to the group, but has acknowledged it can be difficult to block a citizen's return due to constitutional limitations. Senator Hanson says she doesn't believe that.
4: Murray Watkins say you can rot over there in hell, we don't care. I don't trust them, I don't believe them, they're a bunch of liars, and as far as I'm concerned, he should rot over there. I don't want these people back in this country.
3: Two teenagers have been charged with assaulting a 41-year-old man during a domestic dispute in Sydney's West. A 17-year-old boy is accused of stabbing the man in the back during a fight at Blacktown. A 16-year-old is accused of damaging the man's vehicle and assaulting him. Hospitality groups are warning Australia's twice-yearly alcohol tax increases are driving independent pubs to the brink of closure. While the draft beer excise was frozen for 2 years last August, spirits are set to cop their highest non-pandemic tax increase next month. The Australian Hotels Association's Steve Ferguson's told Michael McLaren the federal government's tax hikes risk sparking an illicit market similar to tobacco.
5: But where we have high prices such as this is where these bad actors are going to come in. People don't really know what's going on. They have someone walk in the door and say they're selling spirits, and here we are, we've got this great price on this new packet, on this new product, and they buy it, and they do so thinking that they bought something legitimate.
3: A Sydney retailer caught selling illegal cigarettes has been handed a record fine for defying a temporary closure order. The Hornsby store was found to still be operating despite being ordered to cease trading under laws introduced to crack down on the black market. A major biofuel operation's been handed another funding boost by the federal government. $32 million is being put forward for the developments in Victoria and South Australia, which will use forestry waste to create clean jet fuel. And researchers are raising concerns about the long-term survival of a small native mouse found along the east coast. Nearly 11,000 traps were set up during the three-year study and only one pukila was caught. University of Southern Queensland PhD candidate Abby Denian says it's still not known what's causing the species decline.
6: There's sort of been a lack of detections across all of those known locations in Queensland that it is a concern for the species. Whatever's causing this sort of decline or change in detections.
3: In finance, the All Ords is up 29 points at 90.06, one Australian dollar buying 70.03 US cents.
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7: Good afternoon. Seagulls coach Kieran Foran's putting an end to talk about Tom Trbojevic moving to a new position. He's told the Herald he wouldn't play anyone else ahead of Turbo at fullback. Australia's picked up another gold medal at the Canoe Slalom World Championships in Oklahoma. Jess and Naomi Fox combined with Kate Eckhart to win the women's kayak team's final. Naomi says they love competing in a team format.
8: I think to share these moments and just to be so proud of what we've done and to have those moments in an individual sport where we can collectively push each other and celebrate together is so special.
7: Aussie tennis star Maya Joint has won through to the second round of the Prague Open, and Canadian golfer Corey Connors has committed to playing at the Australian Open and the PGA Championship Down Under later this summer. That's sport. I'm Adam Hawes.
3: It's 1:04. That's the latest news and sport.
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10: Well, it is a partly cloudy one right across the region with those light winds coming through before another partly cloudy day tomorrow and the chance of rain tomorrow afternoon. I tell you, I haven't seen the sun much at all today, so hopefully we do see some rain. Most areas getting to a top of 20 or 19 degrees. Gunnedah currently on 18, Corindai 16, Tamworth, we're sitting on 17 degrees. It's now time to catch up with Scarlett and find out the latest from the newsroom.
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11: With the latest from the 88.9 FM newsroom, I'm Scarlett Coppola. Police are continuing to investigate the crash that claimed the life of a Tamworth senior sports journalist on Saturday evening. Mark Bode was killed when his car collided with a Toyota Hilux on the Oxley Highway west of Somerton as he was returning to Tamworth after covering local rugby league in Gunnedah. The 69-year-old driver of the Hilux remains in John Hunter Hospital, receiving treatment for leg injuries and is yet to be interviewed by police. Specialist officers from the Crash Investigation Unit are continuing to investigate the circumstances surrounding the fatal crash. Tamworth Regional Gallery has secured more than $121,000 in Australian government funding to take the 6th Tamworth Textile Triennial on a national tour. The funding, awarded through the Visions of Australia program, will see the exhibition travel to 10 venues across New South Wales, the ACT, Victoria, South Australia and Tasmania from next year. The exhibition, titled Nature Machine, features works by 18 leading and emerging Australian textile artists and opens at Tamworth Regional Gallery on the 18th of September before touring nationally from April next year. Tamworth's Down Under indoor cricket team will hold its second selection trial tonight as the squad continues preparations for upcoming competition. The trial will take place from 6:30 until 8 p.m. with team manager Don Lewington and head coach David Palmer overseeing selections. The team is also involved in a homeschool mover session earlier today from 10 a.m. to 11 a.m. That's your regional news. I'm Scarlett Coppola.
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Paper Lace, Billy, don't be a hero to kick off this hour of the lunch break with Emma Bailey on 88.9 FM. How are you going out there? Hope you are having a fantastic Wednesday, halfway through the working week. It's hard to believe we're there. I can't keep up with the day so far, and I can't believe on the weekend there's going to be so much sport back on, especially with the kids back in school and lots happening around our region as well. So make sure you check out what's on in Tamworth. And of course, 88.9 FM's Facebook. We'll keep you up to date with what is happening. We've got Jimmy Nail, Alana Miles, Morgan Evans, and many more great artists on the way, including Catherine Britt. We'll be catching up with her to talk about her latest single, her album, and touring. Very exciting stuff. It was great to catch up with her, and she's ready to go. Can't wait to have her on the air. Well, we've got David Guetta, Alec, and Stick Figure right now with a song that has been going crazy all over social media. This is Run, Run River on 88.9.

0: David Guetta, Alec and Stick Figure with the remix of Stick Figure's Run, Run, River. What a great song to get you up and going. Well, we've got Jim and Al and Alana Miles coming up for you right after this on The Lunch Break on 88.9 FM.
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How good is a lot of miles? That is Lovey is right here on 88.9 FM as we get you through your lunch break. You are with Emma Bailey, and I tell you what, stay listening because very soon you might just hear the lucky spot. You know what that's for. Stay tuned. It's on the way for you very soon, as well as our catch up with Catherine Britt. Very exciting stuff. And I cannot wait to play you her latest single. It is so beautiful. We've also got Gary Moore, Lou Graham, and the script coming up. It's all happening right now. Here's a guy who started out in Tamworth with great music, and now he's over in Nashville doing incredible things. It's Morgan Evans, Kiss Somebody. Sometimes

0: Donna Fargo, Funny Face, and Morgan Evans on top of that with Kiss Somebody right here on 88.9 FM. Don't forget, Grizzly's back this afternoon. He'll finish off your lunch break and take you on the drive home. We've still got great hits on the way for you, but right after this, I'm so excited. We're going to be catching up with the one and only Catherine Britt.
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0: It is a massive welcome to the gorgeous Catherine Britt. How are you?
9: Hey, I'm good. How are you doing?
0: I'm so good. Thank you so much for catching up with me. It's been a long time since we've spoken and I'm so glad to be on the phone for you. What an incredible first 7 months of the year so far. How's it been for you?
9: It's been chaos, but good. Look, I think, you know, it was definitely time to release a new Catherine Britt album and music, and I just feel like now that I've done it, I just feel like it's just flowing constantly. Like I haven't stopped sort of releasing music. I know I've just, you know, released a new single a few months ago and we've got another one coming, and it just feels like I have opened a door, a Pandora's box, and it's just exploded everywhere. So, but no, I'm loving it. I'm loving being back on the road, playing Catherine Britt songs again. That feels really good. It feels really natural to me. It's
0: something
9: I've done for a very long time. You know, the Pleasures has been an incredible journey, and will continue to be an incredible journey. We have got lots to do, and we'll continue making music together, but it's been a detour from my normal chaos, and it's nice to be back amongst it and playing those songs again, and out on the road in front of, you know, people that are there to see Catherine Britt. It's really special.
0: And it is really special, and I love this sound that you've got come back with for Catherine Britt. It's so you still, but I feel like we've learned so much more about who Catherine is as a person and the journeys, and I think that was so special to release that during festival, of course, this year. And, you know, how did you feel? Because I know there was some things going on where you just felt like people were trying to take your happiness away. So to be vulnerable... What a really special thing.
9: Yeah, look, I think I've always tried to be that way. I think it's important as a, you know, a creative and somebody who's, you know, essentially putting music into the world for other people to use as, you know, therapy and to get through things. I think it's important that you're honest when you're doing that process. You know, I think a lot of people are out there making music that's, you know, either to get on the charts or get on the festival or do whatever their goals are. But for me, it's always been about putting the best, rawest, honest, you know, soul-filled music into the world that tells a story. And hopefully when people hear it, they go, that's my song, that's my story. And that's always been my goal as an artist. And I think, you know, that has never deterred for me. It's never been something I've pulled away from. And this new album is no exception to that. I just want to be the songs that people turn to.

0: when they need their story told, you know. So I think the best way to do that is just to be honest. And sometimes that's uncomfortable, you know. It's not the best feeling laying it all on the line. But at the end of the day, we're human just like everyone else. We feel the same things that everyone feels like. We divorce, we fight, we go through all the same things that everyone else goes through, but we pretend we don't. Yeah. You know, we've got this special life and that we're different, but it's just not the case. I mean, our lives are just like everyone else's, and I think it's important to expose that and to give people a safe place to feel those emotions. And, you know, I'm very big on mental health, and of course, being a psychologist's daughter, I think that has been ingrained in me, but I just think it's so important, you know, to talk about these things and to be open and honest and give people a safe place to feel those emotions. So this album is, I hope, that safe place for people.
1: And I love that. And everyone loves when an artist can be raw and they just feel connected on a whole new level. And I guess this new single of yours, Take Our Time, such a beautiful song, but also another personal level with you, and we are loving it. And I was just saying to you before, I was listening to it once again, and it's just so addictive, this song. It just,
0: oh yeah,
1: it's so soft and easy, and the lyrics are just, they hit you in certain memories and moments in your life, and I love that. Congratulations.
0: Oh, thank you. Yeah, look, I think, you know, these songs have kind of been, some of them are, you know, been there for a while, some of them are new, and I think it's, you know, I'm releasing them at different times based on what I feel like is the right timing in my life. I mean, we're now working on a whole nother album.
1: Wow.
0: I know, it's chaos. But I have so much that I want to say, and I really love making music. I mean, it's just something that has always been my number one love, my first love. And it's just always been something that I really care about. So, you know, these new songs that are coming out and the reaction that we're getting from people, and, you know, I talk to fans every day on the road, and the stories they're telling me that they're getting from this music, it means something. And I think that's, you know, that's why I'm doing this. That's 100%. Exactly what it's for. So it means a lot to me. So thank you. I appreciate that.
1: Oh, anytime. And we love your music and we love you. And like we said before, getting to know you on this whole new level is something really special, especially for fans who may have only just picked you up in the last year. I guess it's a great introduction for you as well. And people are going to see you, you know, perform this album and these songs and these stories, because you're heading on the road. Because if you're not busy enough, why not head on the road?
0: Why not? Yeah. No, absolutely. Look, it's we've done a few shows already, so we've kicked off the tour and we've got lots more to come, and we're still announcing shows as well. So,
1: oh, wow.
0: Yeah, it'll keep going well into next year, so there's lots more to come. But I'm excited to be back on the road and playing these songs live. They hit a lot harder in a live show, and I'm noticing the impact they're having, you know, in front of an audience, and that really feels good, you know, because we worked so hard on this record for several years, getting it right and making sure we had the right record before we put it out there and reintroduced, you know, Catherine Brute, I guess, to the world. So yeah, it's nice to see that it's, you know, it has made an impact, and these people are coming and enjoying and singing these songs back to me. So it really does mean a lot to me. So yeah, it's been great, and I'm excited for more shows.
1: And it is going to be exciting, because also all roads lead to Tamworth, and exactly 1 year since you released the Hardest Thing album, you're doing a show in Tamworth exactly 1 year on at the Long Yard on the 23rd. Congratulations. How exciting.
0: I'm very excited. I'm pumped, and I'm just excited to do a very special show. We're going to have some special guests that are really exciting, which I won't even hint around that yet, but it's going to be really cool. An amazing support act as well. So all of that will be coming out over the next few months, but the last Saturday of the awards, so we're doing the day, which is going to be really special as well. So I'm probably going to be running from that to the awards, but that's the joy of Tamworth.
1: It's not too much of a run. It's only up the road.
0: Exactly. It's around the corner, so that's perfect.
1: Oh, that is going to be amazing, and we cannot wait to see you back here in Tamworth. We can't wait to see you on the road and hear what's next from you. It's been amazing. We're so glad to have Catherine Britt and have these moments with you. We're so excited for what's next, and thank you so much for catching up with us.
0: Oh, my pleasure. Thanks so much for the support, as always. I really appreciate it.

0: How good is Catherine Britt? That is her latest Take Our Time, and it's going to be great to see her back at TCMF 2027. Thank you, Catherine, for catching up with us. We always love it talking to you. It is 88.9 FM. We're getting you right through the lunch break, and stay tuned because that lucky spot code word might just be on the way for you. Can't give you too much just yet. We've got Gary Moore and Lou Grand coming up for you right after this on 88.9 FM.
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Lou Gramm and Midnight Blue right here on 88.9 FM. And before that, Gary Moore, Still Got the Blues. And Jimmy Kras does the most incredible riff of Still Got the Blues. Highly recommend and go and checking him out. He may play, you never know. Well, it is time for that lucky spot. 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Well, that's it from me. Thank you so much for your company today. Have a fantastic afternoon. Grizz is in next to finish off the drive show. Sorry, to finish off the lunch break, then take you on the drive show. We'll do this all over again tomorrow, Thursday. We're closer to the weekend. Hope you do have a great afternoon. Actually, don't have a good one. Have a great one. I know I say it every day, but it's the best way to be. Hey, make the most of everything. We've got great music still on the way for you. This is 88.9 FM. 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
2: It's 2 o'clock. Good afternoon. I'm Madeline McNeil. Energy provider Origin is investigating a potential cybersecurity incident. A self-proclaimed hacker claims to have accessed the details of around 2 million customers. In a statement to the ASX, Origin Energy says it does not believe credit card or bank details have been breached. Australian Federal Police and the Australian Cybersecurity Centre have been notified. The state's health minister says enforcement alone can't curb the black market tobacco trade, as one Sydney retailer is hit with a record fine of over $1 million. The Hornsby store was caught still operating despite being slapped with a closure order for selling illegal cigarettes. There have been 32 successful prosecutions so far under the state government's blitz. But Ryan Park says they need the federal government to come to the table on changes to the tobacco excise.
3: But we need to see that excise issue looked at and dropped, because we can't have a situation where we have two separate markets, the legal and legal market, with the price difference so great as it is now for the similar product.
2: The federal opposition leader says the government should not be rolling out the red carpet for anyone with links to ISIS. Australian-born doctor Tariq Kamla, who's been found alive in Iraq, is understood to be part of a group of foreign fighters trying to return home. The government says it will not provide any assistance to Kamla, but admits constitutional challenges make it difficult to block a citizen's return. Angus Taylor's urging Labor to block any bid for Kamla to come back.
4: They have many levers at their disposal. They can ensure that this person does not get a passport. They can use temporary exclusion orders. We have put legislation in front of the Parliament to prevent third parties from helping people like him, terrorists, back into the country.
2: A worker at a school in the state's northwest has been charged with child and animal abuse offences. The 24-year-old from the Berkshires accused of possessing child abuse material, animal sexual abuse material, and images depicting animal cruelty. He's been refused bail to face court today. And an Australian study has found physical frailty can accelerate the onset of dementia. The University of Queensland research suggests regular exercise, particularly strength training, could delay, reduce, and in some cases improve frailty. Austin Health's Professor Michael Woodward says you really have to push the body.
5: Walking up hills or pumping iron, and a mixture of both aerobic and other forms of exercise. So something that is like weightlifting on top of walking fast would be a good combination.
2: In finance, the All Ords is trading up 24 points at 90. One Australian dollar is buying 69.99 US cents.
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6: Former New South Wales coach Phil Gould is endorsing Andrew Johns to become Blues Origin coach. With the incumbent Laurie Daly tipped to walk away, Gould says Johns would regret not having a go at the job. The Socceroos legend is applauding FIFA's decision to investigate Argentina's post-match antics after their World Cup final loss. The defending champion sparked a number of scuffles which saw one Spanish player grabbed by the throat. Mark Bosnich telling Sports Today, FIFA has made the right call to get involved.
7: So they should. There was no need for that whatsoever. Really, it's not becoming a World Cup final, but there have been a few things during this World Cup which have, let's put it this way, which have turned heads.
6: And Australia's fastest woman, Tori Lewis, has shattered her own Australian 100-metre record just days out from the Commonwealth Games. Lewis stopping the clock at 11.04 seconds at a small meeting in central Slovakia. That's sport. I'm Adam Hawes.
2: It's 2:04. That's the latest news and sport.
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9: And a very good afternoon to you. Thank you. As we enter the final hour of the lunch break today, thank you, Miss M. And, of course, Macca for doing the first bit. And, of course, you can't forget Scotty, keeping us up and running all day. Now, look, as we look at the weather for this afternoon, we're looking at a partly cloudy day. We're looking at a low of 1 overnight. Yeah, that's cold. Don't forget the minuses are coming in as of tomorrow. So one overnight, 19 the top again tomorrow, partly cloudy day. So it looks like it's going to be pretty well identical tomorrow as it is today. Winds are westerly at the moment, 15, 20 kilometres an hour, becoming lighter later into the afternoon. Now the frosts are going to creep in come Friday, Saturday as well. And we're looking at minus degrees over the weekend. Now, temperatures at the moment, let's have a look. We have Gunnedah, also Narrabri and Baraba, all sitting on 18 degrees. 17 degrees right here in Tamworth, Werris Creek, Quirindi and Manila.
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0: Come As You Are, Nirvana right there. Cold Chisel before that, Cheap Wine. Good afternoon, how you going? Thank you once again for Ryan filling in for me the last couple of days. Yes, had that family event down in Sydney. So that's all done and dusted, so we can move forward now. But nevertheless, thank you, Ryan. Thank you for the team here at 88.9 FM for the help and the fill in and everything else you did for me, for having to run off as my brother-in-law passed suddenly. Had to get down there for my sister, and we can move forward now. The funeral was yesterday, and we got back and we got it all done. But thank you to everybody here and all the messages I've received too. Thank you so much. And it happens. Too young, 58. Too young indeed, and we know many cases like that as well. All right. Okay, we've got lots on the way for you this afternoon too. Coming up later on in this hour, our rock and roll revival. And, of course, do you know that lucky spot? What's it called? The lucky thing? Reject. That's it. That's the one. Reject is the word. Hopefully you get down there and win some prizes. Also, we've got our 3 of 3 useless information as we move into drive this afternoon as well. A whole heap more. You stay with us. We are live and local. 88.9 FM, Tamworth Radio.
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That's Train for you right there, Drops of Jupiter. Avery Anna there, and good mate of mine, Marty Roan, in the mix as well. 25 past two. You're on the extended lunch break. If you're still having lunch, good on you. Well done. And if you got us on in the background in the office, thank you for joining us here on 88.9 FM at Tamworth Radio. You're with Grizz. I'm with you right through till 6 o'clock tonight. So why don't you stay with us? Have you been on our Facebook page yet? Please do. What would you name a dog that comes from a very wealthy family? Some interesting answers there already. Jump on. Become part of the team here on 88.9. We'd love to hear from you and add your little comment on it as well. What's on the way for you coming up in the next break too? We'll have our rock and roll revival.

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11: This

Oh, yeah, three of the greats together there, Brantley Gilbert, Toby Keith and Hardy with the Worst Country Song. Really, boys? And the go-betweens before that too, 25 minutes to 3 o'clock here on your extended lunch break. You're with Grizz and with you right through till 6. So stay with us. And just our lucky winner today is Kylie Payne. She was at the lucky spot and, of course, got the answer right with a reject. She's got a few groceries coming her way. Do it all again tomorrow for you too. All right, it is time for your rock and roll revival. You ready for this? Now, Freddie Cannon, he wasn't one of the greatest chart makers, but he was a big influence when it came to rockabilly. And, of course, we lost him last week. Sadly passed away 17th of July at the age of 89. He died of cancer over there in California. And, of course, Freddie Cannon, a big influence in the rockabilly years. He was inspired by guys like Chuck Berry, Bo Diddley, Little Richard and what have we. But he's known for his big hits. His big hits was Away Down Yonder in New Orleans and Palisades Park. But his big hit was Tallahassee Lally. Let me try it again. Tallahassee Lassie. And here it is for you right now.

The late, great Freddie Cannon for you right there with his biggest hit, Tallahassee Lassie. And, of course, it was rejected by a whole heap of radio and record companies until he went on the Dick Clark Show. And he grabbed it and fed it to one of the record companies. And next thing you know, Swan Records have got a top 10 hit. That's right, going number 6 in the US, 17 in the UK, and number 2 in Canada. So big hit there for the late, great Freddie Cannon. That is your Rock and Roll Revival.

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coming up 5 to 3 here on the lunch break. We're going to move into the drive program for you right after the 3 o'clock news, sport and weather. We will have our 3 at 3. You stay with us. You're with Grizz. We are live and local.

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1: It's 3 o'clock. Good afternoon. I'm Madeline McNeil. Rebel Wilson has successfully defended her federal court defamation battle with actress Charlotte McInnes, who starred in Wilson's directorial debut, The Deb. Justice Elizabeth Raper dismissed the lawsuit, ruling McInnes failed to prove social media posts written by Wilson caused or were likely to cause serious harm to her reputation. An investigation is underway into whether the personal information of millions of Origin Energy customers has been compromised. Jefferson Shaw reports.
2: A hacker is claiming to have the personal details of 2 million Origin Energy customers. In a statement, Origin says it's investigating a potential security incident, including whether their customers' data has been breached. However, the company doesn't believe customer credit cards or bank details have been compromised. Federal police and the country's cybersecurity centre have been notified. Following the announcement to the ASX, the energy provider's shares fell 2.5%. Jefferson Shaw reporting.
1: The federal government maintains it won't be providing assistance to an Australian doctor with links to ISIS. Tariq Kamla was previously thought to be dead, but reportedly alive in an Iraqi prison. He's understood to be one of 13 Australian men imprisoned in Iraq who are hoping to leave. Two boys have been charged over an assault in Sydney's West. Police responded to reports of a domestic dispute at Blacktown and were told a number of people had been arguing. A 17-year-old's accused of stabbing the 41-year-old man in the back, while a 16-year-old boy is accused of assaulting the man and damaging his vehicle. The number of healthcare workers needing to be hospitalised after being assaulted on the job has more than doubled in a decade. Data from the Australian Institute of Health and Welfare shows assaults jumped from the fourth to second leading cause of work-related injuries for health staff. The Nursing and Midwifery Federation's Annie Butler says the sector's desperate for widespread reform.
3: We need nationally consistent action. We need all governments to participate. We don't need just posters on the wall. We need proper systems. We need resources. And most of all, we need appropriate staffing.
1: A new report shows women's health is declining across a number of key measures. The latest Women's Health Index reveals just one in four women had a preventative cancer screening in the past year. Researchers blame rising living costs, high stress, and systemic healthcare barriers for the rise. And the Australian Manufacturing Workers Union's launched a fresh push for the Union Jack to be removed from the Australian flag, saying it's a symbol of the old ruling class and colonial empire. In finance, the All Ords is up 17 points, one Australian dollar buying 69.9 US cents.
0: 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For big brand, work safety and corporate wear, get the right fit at Monogram It, corner of Bridge and Belmore Streets.
4: Eels coach Jason Riles is hitting back at criticism of his decision to sign Jerome Luai on a short-term deal. The Tigers co-captain will spend next year at Parramatta before joining the PNG Chiefs. Riles scoffing at suggestions Luai's signing is nothing more than a sugar hit.
5: We're sitting in a spot on the ladder that we don't want to be, and it's no one's fault directly, but we need more experienced players, and Jerome fits that bill at the moment, and that's what we're going to go with.
4: Water Polo's World Cup finals get underway this afternoon with the women's quarterfinals taking place at Sydney Olympic Park. Australia begins its campaign against Italy tonight. Travis Pastrana has hit his ninth home run of the MLB season in Cleveland's win over Minnesota. And the West Indies have beaten New Zealand by 2 wickets to lose the men's one-day series 3-2. That's sport. I'm Adam Hawes.
1: It's 3:04. That's the latest news and sport.
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8: And welcome to the drive home this afternoon. You're with Grizz. It's coming up 5 minutes past 3 o'clock. Now, for the rest of the day, it's going to be partly cloudy, but we're looking for a low of 1 overnight. Okay, that's going to be cold right there. 19 the top again tomorrow, so pretty well identical today being a partly cloudy day. Now, winds are westerly, 15 to 20 kilometres an hour, and will become lighter into the afternoon. Now, as we look at our temperatures as we move around the grounds at the moment, we do have Narrabri, Gunnedah and Baraba all sitting on 17 degrees, 18 degrees right here in Tamworth, Werris Creek, Quirindi and Manilla.
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8: We do have our three at three for you right now. Can you work it out already what the theme might be? This is Aussie Crawl. Oh, yeah. Real simple for you today.

0: you go. Check out our theme. Our 3 of 3 right there had to be boys, didn't it? The Vinyl, Sabrina and Aussie Crawl all back to back. It's 3:15 here on The Drive Home. Welcome. We're here through till 6 with you this afternoon. And later on the hour, we'll give you some useless information. You'll have a request next hour. That's right. Next hour, we'll get our workforce request in. We're going to give you a listen to the brand new gob. Honestly, you go away for a couple of days and look what happens. The gob goes off, all right, and it starts all over again. We'll give you a listen to that later on as well. Don't forget, it's 5 o'clock somewhere. This afternoon, we'll be talking to Bryce Little from the Astronomy and Science Precinct. Up there, we're going to talk about the moon for all you lunatics this afternoon. You stay with us.
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And g'day to all those iHeartRadio listeners. Welcome aboard. Stay with us. Lots more for you throughout the afternoon. Now, later on the hour, probably in the next voice break, I'll give you some useless information. But if you can't sleep tonight, the man is Dan Misson. Yes, Dan Misson overnight for you tonight. He'll lead you right back to Scotty to take off in the morning for you too. You stay with us. Billy Thorpe, the Aztecs, one of his famous.

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Our very own Kylie Minogue, and of course, Spinning Around. We had before that Ice House and Billy Thorpe back to back, and just for you, 19 minutes to four here on the drive home on this Wednesday afternoon. You're with Grizz, and look, on our Facebook page. Now, I've got to tell you, what would you name a dog that comes from a wealthy family? Well, Grant, you have the post of the day as far as I'm concerned. If you're not on there and having a look and having a giggle, Grant Lansley, mate, what an absolute corker. You ready for this, gang? This is what he's put here. Not sure, but apparently you can't tell it to sit down. Very, very clever indeed, Grant. Oh, how cool is that? All right, we have the smartest listeners right here, don't we? 88.9 FM Tamworth Radio. Now it is time for your piece of useless information for the day. And it's all about Qantas. The last Qantas Boeing 747 Jumbo, it departed Sydney today, bringing an end to a nearly five-decade of history-making moments. It all happened today back in 2020. There you go. Thought you couldn't have got to sleep tonight without knowing that. And I'm sure, Grant, I couldn't have got to sleep tonight without knowing your post. Let's go back

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Wednesday afternoon here on The Drive Home. You're with Grizz, coming up 5 minutes to 4 o'clock. New sport and weather, top of the hour, and a whole heap more for you next hour, including your workforce requests. You want to be part of

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1: It's 4 o'clock. Good afternoon. I'm Madeline McNeil. Pauline Hanson's being accused of victim blaming after saying women experiencing abuse in a relationship should leave. The One Nation leader's been asked about domestic violence in response to her interview with far-right figure Tommy Robinson, who's been convicted of assault.
2: It is wrong, but it's also a two-way street. But I'm not saying that it's just men and women can lose their cool as well. Society is under so much pressure than what it used to be, ever has been in the past. And I think today everyone's sitting on a time bomb.
1: Anti-domestic violence campaigners have criticised the Senator's comments, along with Social Services Minister Tanya Plibersek, who labelled them irresponsible and dangerous. If you or someone you know is experiencing or at risk of experiencing domestic, family and sexual violence, you can call 1-800-RESPECT. A defamation case against Rebel Wilson has been dismissed by the federal court. Actress Charlotte McInnes, who starred in Wilson's directorial debut, failed to prove social media posts made by Miss Wilson had caused or could cause significant harm to her reputation. In a statement, Rebel Wilson says she's thankful the process has reached its conclusion and is now focused on her family and work. Energy provider Origin's investigating a potential cybersecurity incident. A hacker claims to have accessed the details of 2 million customers. In a statement to the ASX, Origin Energy says it does not believe credit card or bank details have been breached. Industry leaders are warning Australia's rising alcohol taxes are fueling a dangerous black market. While the draft beer excise remains temporarily frozen, spirits will next month face their highest tax increases since COVID. Australian Hotels Association Chief Executive Steve Ferguson says the government needs to taper the alcohol excise before it's too late.
3: Where the cost of spirits is so high that people are coming in now that shouldn't be, and taking advantage of that. It's crazy to think that in about 3 to 4 years' time, tax take on spirits and beer and wine will be $8 billion and only $2 billion on tobacco.
1: Two teenagers have been charged with assaulting a 41-year-old man during a domestic dispute in Sydney's West. A 17-year-old boy is accused of stabbing the man in the back during a fight at Blacktown. Also making news, France's Parliament has approved a bill banning social media access for children under the age of 15. And an Australian study has found physical frailty can accelerate the onset of dementia. In finance, one Australian dollar is buying 69.9 US cents.
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4: The most successful New South Wales Origin coach of all time is endorsing Andrew Johns for the top job. With Laurie Daly tipped to walk away after winning this year's series, the search is underway for a replacement. Speaking on his Six Tackles with Gus podcast, Phil Gould says Joey should take the reins for his own sake.
5: Could he do it? Yes, he could. Should he do it? Well, he probably should, because what's going to happen is he's going to get to 60, 70 years of age and probably regret that he didn't.
4: Jason Riles is shrugging off criticism of his performance in 2 years as Eels coach, insisting the club is heading in the right direction. Giants veteran Stephen Canelio is hoping to sign a contract extension and finish his career as a one-club player at the Giants. And a Portuguese club has reportedly made a huge bid to entice rising Socceroos star Nestori Irrincunda. Sporting Lisbon are willing to pay more than $32 million for the Aussie. That's sport. I'm Adam Hawes.
1: 4 past 4, that's the latest news and sport.
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8: And a very good afternoon. Coming up 4 past 4 here on The Drive Home. You're with Grizz. Thank you for joining us. Now, the weather, it's going to get cold. Oh, my, a low of 1 overnight expected for your Thursday, a top of 19. Partly cloudy day, pretty similar to the day, in fact. But I tell you what, we're heading into those minuses come Friday, Saturday and Sunday. So beware, it's going to get cold and frosty. Winds at the moment are westerly, 15 to 20 kilometres an hour, becoming lighter into the afternoon. Our temperatures at the moment, pretty good. We're all sitting on 18 degrees.
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0: 70s classic, Albert Hammond there, down by the river. 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It's great to have your company this afternoon. 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
4: 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What is

0: Winston Keith for you right there before that Hathaway as well. You're with Grizz here on the drive home. Let's see who we've got on the line. 88.9 FM, who have I got on the line, please?
1: Nola.
0: Hello, Nola, how are you going?
1: I'm not going too bad.
0: That's nice to hear. You're in for the workforce request, are you?
1: Yes.
0: Oh, thank you very, very much. And what have you got on today?
1: Well, we're on a farm.
0: Oh, ripper.
1: We've got chooks and ducks and...
0: I know all about that.
1: I know.
0: Okay, so workforce requests, obviously you work hard. What would you like to hear?
1: Fields of Gold.
0: Oh, what a magnificent track. Fields of Gold?
1: Yes, I know it is. It's lovely.
0: And that's probably what you've got up there, have you?
1: Oh, I've got Hills of Gold.
0: Yeah? Have you?
1: Yeah.
0: What part of the country are you from there, Nola?
1: Oh, I'm between Bendemeer and Yarralla.
0: Oh, beautiful place. Good on you. Yes, all right, Nola. Yeah, go on.
1: Very cool up this way, though.
0: Oh, yeah, it'd be a bit frosty, wouldn't it?
1: Very.
0: Oh, my goodness. Nola, just for you, we're going to get Fields of Gold on for your workforce request.
1: Thank you so much.
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1: That's a pleasure.
0: You take care, Nola. Bye now.
1: Bye.

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0: There you go, big track from Racy for you there in Some Girls. And of course, we had Sting before that, Fields of Gold, just for Nola as our workforce request. You're with Grizz. We got lots more on the way for you. We've got a blast from the past coming up for you too, as well as some Brett Eldridge and some Jetty Morris in the mix for you as well. You stay with us right here on the drive home. First, we need to do this.
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0: Okay, the Lions Club of Tamworth is now calling for donations for their annual book sale coming up in the first week of November. 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

0: so good at.
1: Oh, there you go. Brilliant, Rich, there for you. How good is that? Something I'm good at. All right. And, of course, the Beatles and Penny Lane, a classic from them. 21 minutes to 5 o'clock on the drive home. Now, look, tomorrow morning, 10 past 8, you've got a new gob on the line for yourself. And I'm going to tell you, it's going to be difficult. 67661889. Tell, of course, Scotty who this is.
2: $5.
1: $5. All right. See how you go tomorrow morning. 67661889. I tell you what, he could probably give you a hint already. It's probably a girl. Yeah, female. Anyway, here's another listen.
2: $5.
1: $5. See how you go tomorrow morning. 67661889. I know it's early days, but $240 up for grabs? Not too bad.
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Oh, there you go, the Partridge Family out of the 70s there, waking up in love this morning. Ricky Martin in the mix too. We got new sport and weather on the way for you too. And a big hello, just shout out to Johnny Hook up there listening to us through Charters Towers on iHeartRadio. Thank you, Johnny Hook.

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1: It's 5 o'clock. Good afternoon. I'm Madeline McNeil. Advocates are criticising Pauline Hanson's comments on domestic violence as dangerous and irresponsible. Asked about the issue in an interview, the One Nation leader acknowledged violence is wrong, but also said she believes DV is a two-way street and women shouldn't put up with it, suggesting those subject to abuse should leave their relationship. Red Rose Foundation founder Betty Taylor says the evidence shows that's not as easy as Senator Hanson made out.
2: They're quite dangerous when we unpack the reality of what's happening for so many women and children. It's not just whether they leave and get out with their life, but what pieces do they have to pick up to move on.
1: Rebel Wilson has successfully defended her federal court defamation case against actress Charlotte McInnes, who starred in Wilson's directorial debut, The Deb. Justice Elizabeth Raper dismissed the lawsuit, ruling McInnes failed to prove social media posts written by Ms. Wilson caused or were likely to cause serious harm to her reputation. A former senior Border Force investigator has slammed the latest smoking rates as blatant public deceptions. Government data last week claimed the number of daily smokers in Australia had fallen to 5.6%. Experts have criticised the statistics, with state-based surveys indicating higher rates due to the illegal trade. Rowan Pikes told the National Press Club the government must admit its mistakes and lower the tobacco excise.
3: Even that common-sense solution may come too late to have the desired impact. But those of us who have fought crime all our lives would prefer to see the tobacco market properly regulated rather than handed to the criminals on a platter, which the government seems determined to do.
1: Thousands of current and former Domino's workers could receive back pay after a federal court victory. A judge found the pizza giant misled franchisees into underpaying staff under outdated agreements. The class action covers employees between 2013 and 2018. A global survey tracking women's health and well-being shows outcomes in Australia have declined across a number of key measures. The Global Women's Health Index highlighted gaps in equitable healthcare access and significant falls in emotional needs. Infertility psychologist Narelle Dickinson's linking the decline to systemic challenges.
4: You know, I don't really think we can say that women just aren't coping as well or they're not as resilient as they should be when our basic living circumstances are under such strain. It's pretty hard to be happy all the time.
1: Also making news, energy provider Origin is investigating a potential cyber security incident after a hacker claimed to have accessed the details of around 2 million customers. In finance, one Australian dollar is buying around 70 US cents.
0: 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For big brand, work safety and corporate wear, get the right fit at Monogram It, corner of Bridge and Belmore Streets.
5: Eagles coach Jason Riles is rejecting criticism of his decision to sign Jerome Luai on a short-term deal. Riles insists the 12-month contract is not just a sugar hit, with Luai to help develop Parramatta's young playmakers. Giants Foundation player Stephen Canelio wants to extend his AFL career into a 15th season ahead of Saturday's Sydney derby against the Swans. The 32-year-old says he's hoping the Giants make him an offer.
6: You know, I feel like it's the best I've felt mentally and physically with my body for, you know, a number of years now. And yeah, I certainly want to keep playing. I hope the club does too, but yeah, as of yet, nothing.
5: And former Socceroos captain Paul Wade has been diagnosed with probable CTE, with a specialist telling the 64-year-old the condition is terminal. Wade would like to see Australia follow England's lead and ban deliberate heading in matches for children aged under 12. That's sport. I'm Adam Hawes.
1: It's 4 past 5. That's the latest news and sport.
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7: With the latest from the 88.9 FM newsroom, I'm Scarlett Coppola. Police are continuing to investigate the crash that claimed the life of a Tamworth senior sports journalist on Saturday evening. Mark Bode was killed when his car collided with a Toyota Hilux on the Oxley Highway west of Somerton as he was returning to Tamworth after covering local rugby league in Gunnedah. The 69-year-old driver of the Hilux remains in John Hunter Hospital, receiving treatment for leg injuries and is yet to be interviewed by police. Specialist officers from the Crash Investigation Unit are continuing to investigate the circumstances surrounding the fatal crash. Tamworth Regional Gallery has secured more than $121,000 in Australian government funding to take the 6th Tamworth Textile Triennial on a national tour. The funding, awarded through the Visions of Australia program, will see the exhibition travel to 10 venues across New South Wales, the ACT, Victoria, South Australia and Tasmania from next year. The exhibition, titled Nature Machine, features works by 18 leading and emerging Australian textile artists and opens at Tamworth Regional Gallery on the 18th of September before touring nationally from April next year. Three people have been taken to Tamworth Hospital following a three-vehicle crash on Werris Creek Road south of Currabubula. Emergency services were called to the scene around 7:45 yesterday morning, where one woman in her 50s was trapped in her vehicle before being freed. She and another woman, also in her 50s, were treated for suspected spinal and chest injuries, while a man in his 60s suffered suspected chest injuries. All three were taken to hospital in a stable condition, and police are investigating the cause of the crash. TAFE New South Wales Tamworth has helped a Kentucky teenager launch her electrical career, securing an apprenticeship at just 16 years old. Mackenzie Naden is completing her Certificate 3 in Electrotechnology at TAFE New South Wales while working as a first-year apprentice with Awada Air and Electrical. The aspiring electrician says she hopes to one day run her own business, while TAFE New South Wales says the number of female electrician apprentices across Australia has increased by more than 60% over the past 5 years. Tamworth's Down Under indoor cricket team will hold its second selection trial tonight as the squad continues preparations for upcoming competition. The trial will take place from 6:30 until 8 p.m, with team manager Don Lewington and head coach David Palmer overseeing selections. The team is also involved in a homeschool movers session earlier today from 10 a.m. to 11 a.m. That's your regional news. I'm Scarlett Coppola.
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10: And thank you very much, Scarlett, for keeping us up to date with what's happening regionally, especially around our region at the moment. It's coming up 10 minutes past 5 o'clock. You're on the drive home with Grizz this Wednesday afternoon, 22nd of July. Now, we're looking at a low of 1 overnight, so I think it's quite warm because we head for the minuses, yes, sub-zeros as of tomorrow. But as we look at this, we're down to 1 overnight, top of 19 for your Thursday and a partly cloudy day. It's going to be pretty well identical to today. But then it comes undone. Minus 1 overnight for Friday, minus 3 overnight for Saturday, and minus 2 over Sunday. So, wow, it's going to get cold. So be prepared. All right, winds are westerly, 15, 20 kilometres an hour at the moment, becoming lighter into the afternoon. And I've got to tell you, there's only a breath of fresh air out there at the moment. The wind has virtually disappeared. Now, as we look at our temperatures at the moment, too, we are looking at Gunnedah, Narrabri and Barrabar, all sitting on 17 degrees, 16 degrees right here in Tamworth, Werris Creek, Quirindi and Manila.
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0: And it's 5 o'clock somewhere. There you go, big one from Luke Combs. Honky Tonk Highway coupled up with Death Row. Thank you for being a part of the drive home here on 88.9 FM. We're live and local. Coming up soon, we've got Bryce Little. We're going to talk about the moon this afternoon for all you lunatics.
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0: That's Berlin. Take My Breath Away. We have Pat Benatar in there too. Ricky Lee Jones. Chuck E's in Love. It's right on 5:30 here on the drive home on this Wednesday afternoon. And like we do every Wednesday afternoon, we have a president, Bryce Little, from the Tamworth Regional Astronomy and Science Centre in the studio with us. Good afternoon.
1: Good afternoon, Grace. How are you? Oh,
0: I better turn you on first. Try it again.
1: Good afternoon, Grace. How are you?
0: I forgot to put the little red light on for you. Oh, I'm well, thank you.
1: Okay, well, I want to start off with a question
0: this afternoon. Go for it.
1: And the question is to you, when is the a half, that is the fraction half, the same as a quarter?
0: When is the half? Is
1: the same as a quarter.
0: Quarter. Well, I don't think they can come together, can they? Is that glass half full, glass half empty sort of thing?
1: In relation to the moon. So when you see and you see half the side is lit, and the other half is dark.
0: That's right. That's half.
1: That's half.
0: Yeah.
1: But we don't call it a half moon. We call it a quarter moon.
0: Why is that? Why is that?
1: Well, because the moon goes around the Earth, and it's only a quarter of the way around.
0: Of course.
1: So
0: it's got
1: nothing to do with how much is lit.
0: It's simple mathematics.
1: Would you like me to explain the whole cycle?
0: I would like to, please.
1: The life cycle of a moon, here we come.
0: Yep.
1: So it starts with a new moon.
0: Are we now?
1: We are in the first quarter.
0: Right, okay.
1: It was yesterday.
0: Right. Continue.
1: I'll get back to that. That's all right. So you start the cycle with a new moon. That is when you... The dark side is facing us, and the light side, of course, is facing the sun.
0: Correct.
1: And then, after that, becomes a waxing crescent moon. Now, waxing means a growing moon, so that the light side is growing from our perspective.
0: All right.
1: And so when it's a half moon, it is half lit, that is called the first quarter. Now, after that is the waxing gibbous moon. Gibbous moon means it's more than half lit, until it becomes the full moon, which is fully lit. And then it starts waning, that is, getting smaller.
0: On the other side. Yeah.
1: On the other side. So it's gone around the Earth.
0: Yep.
1: And so it's now a waning gibbous moon, gibbous because it's still more than half light.
0: So what's gibbous?
1: Gibbous means that the moon is not full, but it's more than half lit.
0: So where did this word gibbous come from?
1: Good question. Can I take that question on notice?
0: Yes.
1: Thank you.
0: I want to know.
1: Thank you.

0: Okay, so the last quarter is when it's going towards the three quarters of the way around.
1: Yep.
0: We call it the last quarter rather than three quarters.
1: Mm-hmm.
0: And then finally, the last quarter, it's the waning crescent moon.
1: Yep.
0: Back to the new moon. Now, why the first quarter is interesting to us astrophotographers is because it's the best time to photograph the moon.
1: Right, okay.
0: And the reason for that is because that line, it looks like a line, but if you go through, look through a telescope, you get the light and shade of all the crater walls. It's far more interesting
1: than just looking at it at straight
0: the, on the full moon, because it's just, it's like photographing middays.
1: Yeah.
0: It's less, the light is so intense.
1: Yep.
0: It's, whereas photographing late in the afternoon is more interesting because of the light and shade.
1: So people go up there and go up at the right time.
0: Yes.
1: You could show them through the telescope, which is, you know, all the hills and valleys of the craters if it's a quarter moon.
0: That's right. So tomorrow night, for instance, at the Astronomy Centre would be a good time to look up at the moon.
1: Yep.
0: And the first quarter is better than the last quarter, because the first quarter is the moon is already up at sunset.
1: Okay.
0: And that reminds me, when you want to photograph it, it's good to photograph it just at twilight, because the background sky is still a bit light.
1: Yeah.
0: It's really interesting.
1: It gives a contrast.
0: A far more attractive photograph, in my opinion, than a purely black background.
1: All right.
0: So early in the evening at the Astronomy Centre, we're open from 6, would be the time to come and
1: look. So people can come up there tomorrow night?
0: Yeah, yes.
1: And have a look at all the craters of the moon. You're happy to show them all?
0: Absolutely, yes. We've got a great telescope, which we take
1: Okay, out. Question without notice.
0: Yes,
1: what's the difference between a new moon and a full moon?
0: New moon is when the dark side faces us.
1: Yeah.
0: And the full moon is when the light side faces us.
1: How do you know which is which? Because to me, they all look like full moons, you know? The new moon is...
0: The new moon is where it's between us and the sun, approximately.
1: Yeah.
0: And so you can barely see the moon.
1: Uh-huh.
0: You won't see the moon.
1: You don't see it, okay.
0: You in fact, don't see it. It's so much of it's facing. And, of course, during the eclipse, the total eclipse, is the ultimate new moon, because the moon is between us and the sun. And if we remember previously, last week I talked about occultation.
1: Yes.
0: Well, this is the ultimate occultation, is the moon, the mother of all bodies out there, in front of the sun, the mother of all stars.
1: An eclipse.
0: So there you have the eclipse. And did you know we're having an eclipse in New South Wales in exactly 2 years' time? On the 22nd of July, in 2028, the eclipse is going through the middle of New South Wales. It's going over Dubbo and onto Sydney.
1: Sweet. We got to get people to diarise that, right? Put it in
0: Absolutely.
1: Their diary. 2028. Today, 2028, an eclipse is on the way.
0: You must be in the area. Yes,
1: okay.
0: And we'll have many functions.
1: Oh, I hope so. Let's have a lunar party up at the Science Centre. What do you say?
0: We will. We'll have lots of activities.
1: That'd be pretty cool. All right. And I'm interested because NASA are going to put this thing on the moon to house astronauts.
0: That's right, yes.
1: And it's like a 2032 project or something.
0: That's right, yes.
1: And they're going to... Would you like to live on the moon?
0: No. No, I wouldn't.
1: No, I don't
0: Look, there's radiation. It's going to be a very difficult environment to live.
1: I don't know how they're going to do it, but nevertheless, that's my interest at the moment, to see how NASA is going to have a population on the moon.
0: Well,
1: we can work at it. We got till 2032 to do it.
0: Yes, I think it will happen though. Yeah.
1: All right. We could track that.
0: Yes.
1: All right. Do yourselves a favor, folks. Get on the Facebook page, because Bryce has got a picture up there of the sun, and he has the International Space Station moving across the sun. Now, to me, it looks like a little dot. But apparently that is the International Space Station. He got a photo of, what, how many shots? About 12 or 13 going at once, or 20 odd.
0: So it took about 1 second. It was very exciting watching it in real time go across.
1: All right. Yes. Mate, thank you for your time once again.
0: My
1: pleasure.
0: We've
1: learned a little bit more about astronomy tonight. And, of course, they can go up there and learn a whole heap more up at the Science Centre.
0: Okay.
1: Thanks, Bryce.
0: See you. She's just

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There you go. There's a classic for you right there. The Springfield Silver Threads and Golden Needles. And once again, thank you to Bryce for popping in, keeping us up to date. What's going on around the planets? All right, he'll be back next week. You take care. And, of course, it's 5:45. We're on the home stretch.

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Now that's a Keith Urban classic. And one of my favourites to play as well. And hopefully you're all singing along out there too, Australia's own Keith Urban. And Pink before that, blow me one last kiss if you've had one of those days. Thanks for being a part of the Drive program this afternoon. That's a wrap for me for the day. It's been a real pleasure working for you. But don't forget, Dan Missing Overnight. We've got Scotty back in the morning and, of course, Talk of the Town, Macca. You want to get involved in that? That's 6763 9533. Make sure you join us tomorrow. Emma's back as well. I'll follow Em. We'll do it all again the same way for you. We will not shuffle the deck. See you tomorrow. Have a great night.

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1: It's 6 o'clock. Good evening. I'm Madeline McNeil. The state's health minister says enforcement alone can't curb the black market tobacco trade as one Sydney retailer's hit with a record fine for selling illegal cigarettes. Ryan Park is urging the federal government to slash the tobacco excise, a sentiment echoed by policy experts at today's National Press Club. Liberal MP Mary Aldred was among those to speak at the event and has told Clinton Maynard the price difference between legal regulated cigarettes and illicit products is fueling the black market trade.
2: It's not helping anyone. So that's why I've been saying we need to address the very high illegal tobacco excise tax as one way in a Swiss Army knife approach to address this issue.
1: A teenager's been charged over a string of robberies on Sydney's Lower North Shore. Police allege the 15-year-old stole more than $100,000 worth of goods from a number of tobacconists. He's facing a range of charges, including assault and aggravated break and enter. Anti-domestic violence advocates say Pauline Hanson's suggestion women in abusive relationships should leave is dangerous. The One Nation leader says she's been through domestic violence herself, and if a woman doesn't feel safe, she shouldn't put up with it. New data from Anglicare shows the cost of fleeing domestic and family violence has risen 71% in the past decade, and previous studies have shown victims are most at risk when they try to leave an abuser. Rebel Wilson says she's thankful her defamation court battle is over after successfully defending her case in the federal court. A judge has ruled actress Charlotte McInnes failed to prove social media posts made by Miss Wilson had caused or were likely to cause any serious reputational damage. Nine's court reporter Annalise Bowles says Wilson took to social media to share her relief shortly after the decision was handed down.
3: She said the dev was my dream job, seeing that journey disrupted has been incredibly difficult. This has taught me a lot. It has tested me, but it has also reinforced something I've always believed. I want to live my life standing up for what I believe is right.
1: Investigations are underway into a potential hack affecting Origin Energy customers. A hacker claims to have accessed the details of around 2 million customers. In a statement to the ASX, Origin says it does not believe credit card or bank details have been breached. Also making news, two teenagers have been charged with assaulting a 41-year-old man in Sydney's West, and the federal government maintains it won't be providing assistance to an Australian doctor with links to ISIS who's seeking to return home to Australia. In finance, the All Ords closed up 28 points, one Australian dollar buying 69.9 US cents.
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1: Manly Sea Eagles coach Kieran Foran's putting an end to talk about Tom Trbojevic moving to a new position. He's told the Herald he wouldn't play anyone else ahead of Turbo at fullback. The Water Polo World Cup finals are underway at Sydney Olympic Park with the women's quarterfinals. The Stingers take on Italy later this hour. Captain Bronte Halligan says they can't wait to play in front of a home crowd.
5: It's so, so special to be on home soil for a major tournament, the first time in my career, which I couldn't ask for anything more. To be suiting up with the girls, to be leading them, it's so exciting.
1: Australia's fastest woman, Tori Lewis, has shattered her own Australian 100-metre record just days out from the Commonwealth Games, and the West Indies have beaten New Zealand by 2 wickets in the 5th men's one-day international. It's 6:04. That's the latest news and sport.
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7: Thursday the 23rd of July is looking partly cloudy right across the region with the chance of fog and frost in the early morning, the chance of a shower in the afternoon and light winds. Tamworth a low of 2 to a top of 19. Crindai also a low of 2 to a top of 19. And Gunnedah a low of 4 to a top of 19 degrees. Stay safe, have a great Thursday. That's the latest weather forecast.
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1: Good evening, I'm Jamel Wells. Federal Opposition Leader Angus Taylor says the government should not help anyone with links to ISIS. Perth-born doctor Tariq Kamlay, who was reported to have been killed but is now thought to be alive in an Iraqi jail, is one of a group of foreign fighters trying to return home. The government says it won't help him but admits constitutional challenges make it difficult to stop citizens returning. Mr. Taylor says the government can stop him.
2: They have many levers at their disposal. They can ensure that this person does not get a passport. They can use temporary exclusion orders. We have put legislation in front of the Parliament to prevent third parties from helping people like him, terrorists, back into the country.
1: One Nation leader Pauline Hanson is being accused of victim blaming for saying women in an abusive relationship should just leave. Anti-domestic violence campaigners and Social Services Minister Tanya Plibersek say the comments are irresponsible. Ms. Hanson has been asked about domestic violence after her interview with far-right figure Tommy Robinson, who is convicted of assault.
3: It is wrong, but it's also a two-way street. But I'm not saying that it's just men and women can lose their cool as well. Society is under so much pressure than what it used to be, ever has been in the past. And I think today everyone's sitting on a time bomb.
1: A woman's been charged with assaulting a police officer in Gosford Hospital on the New South Wales Central Coast. Police say the 25-year-old smashed a plate on the officer's head. The officer has been treated for serious cuts. The Victorian government is urging teachers to return to the negotiating table after they rejected the latest pay offer. Public school teachers across the state are walking off the job tomorrow. Union spokesperson Lucy Honan says teachers can't continue under current conditions.
4: We've got class size blowouts. Some primary schools have classes of up to 29 kids in them. It's just unworkable and our kids are suffering and teachers and education support staff find it untenable.
1: Experts claim Australia could face fuel rationing if the Strait of Hormuz shipping lane remains closed. The federal government says Australia has more fuel in reserve than it did at the start of the Middle East conflict. And research reveals Australians are on average spending more than $500 a year on streaming services. A Canstar survey shows the average monthly spend has risen to $44. In finance, one Australian dollar buying around 70 US cents.
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1: The most successful New South Wales Origin coach of all time is endorsing Andrew Johns for the top job. With Laurie Daly tipped to walk away after winning this year's series, the search is underway for a replacement. Speaking on his Six Tackles with Gus podcast, Phil Gould says Johns should take the reins.
6: Could he do it? Yes, he could. Should he do it? Well, he probably should, because what's going to happen is he's going to get to 60, 70 years of age and probably regret that he didn't.
1: Melbourne vice-captain Jack Viney has returned to training. He's yet to play this year after dealing with back and Achilles injuries. Giants veteran Stephen Coniglio hopes to sign a contract extension and finish his career as a one-club player. And a Portuguese club has reportedly bid to entice rising Australian Socceroos star Nestori Irinkunda. You're up to date. That's the latest news and sport.
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8: Thursday the 23rd of July is looking partly cloudy right across the region with the chance of fog and frost in the early morning, the chance of a shower in the afternoon and light winds. Tamworth a low of 2 to a top of 19, Crindai also a low of 2 to a top of 19 and Gunnedah a low of 4 to a top of 19 degrees. Stay safe, have a great Thursday. That's the latest weather forecast.
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1: Good evening, I'm Jamel Wells. One of Australia's largest energy companies is investigating a potential breach of customer data. Chris McCarthy reports.
2: Hackers claim to have accessed 2 million customer records from Origin Energy. The hackers providing a sample of 50 customers' details to News Corp after they say Origin ignored evidence of the breach for almost 3 weeks. Origin Energy says the incident may have affected customer data, but believes credit card and bank details are not a part of the hack. If proven, the breach would rank among Australia's largest after strikes against Optus, Medibank and Qantas. Chris McCarthy reporting.
1: Advocates say One Nation leader Pauline Hanson's comments about domestic violence are dangerous and irresponsible. In an interview, she's acknowledged violence is wrong, but has suggested women in abusive relationships should just leave. Red Rose Foundation founder Betty Taylor says leaving is not that easy.
3: They're quite dangerous when we unpack the reality of what's happening for so many women and children. It's not just whether they leave and get out with their life, but what pieces do they have to pick up to move on.
1: Industry leaders are warning Australia's rising alcohol taxes are fueling a black market. The draft beer excise is temporarily frozen, but spirits will next month face their highest tax increase since COVID. Australian Hotels Association Chief Executive Steve Ferguson says the government needs to taper the alcohol excise.
4: Where the cost of spirits is so high that people are coming in now that shouldn't be, and taking advantage of that. It's crazy to think that in about 3 to 4 years' time, tax take on spirits and beer and wine will be $8 billion and only $2 billion on tobacco.
1: A photographer charged with stealing camera equipment from a Bondi Beach shooting victim has pleaded not guilty. Police say 35-year-old Danny James Ridley stole the equipment from retired officer Peter Maher after the attack. Peter Maher was one of 15 people who died in the attack at a Jewish festival. A Melbourne hospital has apologised after mixing up the identities of 2 people, resulting in one of them being wrongly declared dead by police. Werribee Mercy Hospital mixed one patient's files with another woman's for months. 11 dolphins have died after getting stranded near the Albany foreshore in Western Australia. Carcass samples are being tested for the H5 bird flu strain as a precaution. In finance, one Australian dollar is buying around 70 US cents.
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1: Adelaide will be without key defender Mark Keane for their AFL clash against Collingwood. He's been ruled out due to illness, with Nick Murray set to replace him. In the NRL, Eels coach Jason Riles is hitting back at criticism of signing Jerome Luai on a short-term deal. The Tigers co-captain will spend next year at Parramatta before joining the PNG Chiefs. Riles says Luai is needed right now.
6: We're sitting in a spot on the ladder that we don't want to be, and it's no one's fault directly, but we need more experienced players, and Jerome fits that bill at the moment, and that's what we're going to go with.
1: Former Socceroos captain Paul Wade has been diagnosed with probable CTE. And the West Indies have beaten New Zealand by 2 wickets to lose the men's one-day series 3-2. Shimron Hetmar guided them home with 69 not out. That's news and sport.
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8: Thursday the 23rd of July is looking partly cloudy right across the region, with the chance of fog and frost in the early morning, the chance of a shower in the afternoon and light winds. Tamworth a low of 2 to a top of 19. Crindai also a low of 2 to a top of 19. And Gunnedah a low of 4 to a top of 19 degrees. Stay safe, have a great Thursday. That's the latest weather forecast.
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1: Good evening, I'm Jamel Wells. The federal government says any Islamic State fighter returning to Australia will face the full force of the law. Perth-born Dr. Tariq Kamley, who's in an Iraqi jail, is thought to be one of 13 Australian men linked to ISIS hoping to return home. Senior Minister Murray Watt has told Nine the government won't help foreign fighters trying to return to Australia.
2: Under the former coalition government, over 40 foreign fighters did return to this country, so sometimes there are limits around what governments can do, but certainly anyone who returns to Australia who's been part of these sorts of organisations will face the full force of the law.
1: Australia's former Deputy Medical Chief Officer says the federal government's tobacco control strategy has lost its way. National data shows a drop in smoking rates, despite state-based research showing an increase due to illicit trade. Dr. Nick Coatsworth has told the National Press Club a rethink is needed on how to address the issue.
3: We've conflated nicotine with smoke, we've driven people to more dangerous products through price and prohibition, and we've allowed a triumphalist narrative to substitute for balanced policy contribution.
1: The Queensland government is backing a new defence testing facility in the state's southwest. $7.5 million has been awarded to Black Sky Aerospace to build a site at Thugaminda. It will be Australia's only privately owned horizontal launch and guided weapons testing range. A Melbourne hospital has apologised for declaring a woman dead by mistake. Alex Riddell reports.
4: Werribee Mercy Hospital says it is working to understand how the wrong woman was accidentally declared deceased. The incident unfolded after the body of a 55-year-old woman was found in Tarneit on May 13. But a different 54-year-old woman was incorrectly declared as the deceased patient by the hospital. Victoria Police have confirmed the 54-year-old's family was notified of her death before she was found to be alive and well. Lawyers are now investigating the privacy breach as the woman works to untangle medical files which were wrongly merged. Alex Riddell, Melbourne.
1: Two teenagers have been charged with assaulting a 41-year-old man during a domestic dispute at Blacktown in Sydney's west. A 17-year-old boy is accused of stabbing the man in the back. And thousands of current and former Domino's workers could get back pay after a federal court victory. A judge found the pizza giant misled franchisees into underpaying staff. In finance, one Australian dollar buying around 70 US cents.
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1: Melbourne coach Stephen King says they'll fight to keep free agent Tom Sparrow at the club. Essendon and Port Adelaide are among other clubs interested in the midfielder. King says Sparrow is a heart and soul player.
6: For me, he's the prototype of any midfielder a coach would want. An uncompromising, unconditional two-way runner that now you're starting to see him now really play on instinct and show the footy world what he can do with ball in hand. So he's almost the complete player.
1: In the NRL, Manly coach Kieran Foran is putting an end to talk about Tom Trbojevic moving to a new position. He says he wouldn't put anyone else at fullback. Australia's fastest woman, Tori Lewis, has broken her own Australian 100-metre record just days out from the Commonwealth Games. The West Indies have beaten New Zealand by 2 wickets in the 5th men's one-day international, but it was too little too late. The Kiwis won the series 3-2. That's the latest news and sport.
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8: Thursday the 23rd of July is looking partly cloudy right across the region with the chance of fog and frost in the early morning, the chance of a shower in the afternoon and light winds. Tamworth a low of 2 to a top of 19. Crindai also a low of 2 to a top of 19. And Gunnedah a low of 4 to a top of 19 degrees. Stay safe, have a great Thursday. That's the latest weather forecast.
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1: Good evening, I'm Chris McCarthy. Domestic violence advocates have accused the One Nation leader of victim-blaming survivors. Federal politics reporter Nelson Scott.
2: Pauline Hanson has been asked on Brisbane Radio to send a message to men who are violent towards their partners after her colleague Barnaby Joyce earlier denounced aggressive males. Senator Hanson responded saying women can also commit domestic violence and victims should simply leave abusive relationships if they feel unsafe.
3: It is wrong, but it's also a two-way street.
2: Both politicians and domestic violence advocates have condemned Ms. Hanson's comments, arguing she's blaming survivors for their abuse. Betty Taylor from DV support group Red Rose Foundation says leaving is often the most dangerous time for a victim.
3: I do get annoyed when people make so light of it.
2: Femicide Watch data shows 38 women have died from violence already this year. Nelson Scott, Canberra.
1: And if you or someone you know is experiencing or is at risk of domestic, family or sexual violence, you can call 1-800-RESPECT. Federal opposition leader Angus Taylor says the government should not help anyone with links to ISIS. Perth-born Dr. Tarek Kemla, who was reported to have been killed but is now thought to be alive in an Iraqi jail, is one of a group of foreign fighters trying to return home. The government says it won't help him but admits constitutional challenges make it difficult to stop citizens returning. Mr. Taylor says the government can stop him.
4: They have many levers at their disposal. They can ensure that this person does not get a passport. They can use temporary exclusion orders. We have put legislation in front of the Parliament to prevent third parties from helping people like him, terrorists, back into the country.
1: A woman's been charged with assaulting a police officer at Wyong Hospital on the New South Wales Central Coast. Police say the 25-year-old smashed a plate on the male officer's head. He's been treated for serious cuts. The Victorian government is urging teachers to return to the negotiating table after they rejected the latest pay offer. Public school teachers across the state are due to walk off the job tomorrow. Union spokesperson Lucy Honan says educators can't continue under current conditions.
5: We've got class size blowouts. Some primary schools have classes of up to 29 kids in them. It's just unworkable and our kids are suffering and teachers and education support staff find it untenable.
1: And experts claim Australia could face fuel rationing if the Strait of Hormuz shipping lane remains closed. The federal government says Australia has more fuel in reserve than it did at the start of the Middle East conflict. In finance, one Australian dollar is buying around 70 US cents.
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1: The most successful New South Wales Origin coach of all time is endorsing Andrew Johns for the top job. With Laurie Daly tipped to walk away after winning this year's series, the search is underway for a replacement. Speaking on his Six Tackles with Gus podcast, Phil Gould says Johns should take the reins.
7: Could he do it? Yes, he could. Should he do it? Well, he probably should, because what's going to happen is he's going to get to 60, 70 years of age and probably regret that he didn't.
1: In AFL, Melbourne vice-captain Jack Viney has returned to training. He's yet to play this year after dealing with back and Achilles injuries. Giants veteran Stephen Coniglio hopes to sign a contract extension and finish his career as a one-club player. And a Portuguese club has reportedly bid to entice rising Australian Socceroos star Nestori Iracunda. Sporting Lisbon are reportedly willing to pay more than $32 million for the Australian. That's the latest news and sport.
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9: Thursday the 23rd of July is looking partly cloudy right across the region with the chance of fog and frost in the early morning, the chance of a shower in the afternoon and light winds. Tamworth a low of 2 to a top of 19, Crindai also a low of 2 to a top of 19 and Gunnedah a low of 4 to a top of 19 degrees. Stay safe, have a great Thursday. That's the latest weather forecast.
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0: then we will then have some sweet pillow talk and bombastic. 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
1: Good evening, I'm Chris McCarthy. Advocates say One Nation leader Pauline Hanson's comments on domestic violence are trivialising an insidious issue. In an interview, she's acknowledged violence is wrong, but has suggested DV is a two-way street and women in abusive relationships should just leave. Red Rose Foundation founder Betty Taylor says victims have more to consider than just escaping.
2: It's not just whether they leave and get out with their life, but what pieces do they have to pick up to move on? And I suppose, Carla, I do get annoyed when people make so light of it. You know, comments like, it's a two-way street or it takes two to tango. You know, we're dealing with something insidious.
1: The Chinese Foreign Ministry has demanded Australia stop exaggerating tensions and inciting confrontation over activity in the South China Sea. It comes after Foreign Minister Penny Wong condemned Beijing for blaming the Philippines over an altercation between the two nations. Industry leaders are warning Australia's rising alcohol taxes are fueling a black market. The draft beer excise is temporarily frozen, but spirits will next month face their highest tax increase since the pandemic. Australian Hotels Association Chief Executive Steve Ferguson says the government needs to taper the alcohol excise.
3: Where the cost of spirits is so high that people are coming in now that shouldn't be, and taking advantage of that. It's crazy to think that in about 3 to 4 years' time, tax take on spirits and beer and wine will be $8 billion and only $2 billion on tobacco.
1: Energy retailer Origin is investigating a potential cybersecurity attack. A self-proclaimed hacker claims to have accessed the details of 2 million customers. In a statement, Origin Energy says it does not believe credit card or bank details have been breached. A photographer charged with stealing camera equipment from a Bondi Beach shooting victim has pleaded not guilty. Police say 35-year-old Danny James Ridley stole the equipment from retired officer Peter Maher after the attack. Peter Maher was one of 15 people who died in the attack at a Jewish festival. 12 dolphins have died after two stranding events near Albany in WA. Carcass samples are being tested for the H5 bird flu strain as a precaution. And medical experts are calling for Australia's first national brain health strategy to mark World Brain Day. Neurological conditions like stroke and dementia are the leading cause of disability worldwide. Dr. Mukesh Hakawail says guidelines are needed on how to keep our brain healthier for longer.
4: If we do things preventatively, we can reduce the trajectory, the rate at what people get things like dementia. And keeping the brain healthy and keeping the brain protected makes for a much better, healthier society.
1: In finance, one Australian dollar buying around 70 US cents.
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1: Adelaide will be without key defender Mark Keane for their AFL clash against Collingwood. Keane has been ruled out due to illness, with Nick Murray set to replace him. In the NRL, Eels coach Jason Riles is hitting back at criticism of signing Jerome Luai on a short-term deal. The Tigers co-captain will spend next year at Parramatta before joining the PNG Chiefs. Riles says Luai is needed now.
6: We're sitting in a spot on the ladder that we don't want to be, and it's no one's fault directly, but we need more experienced players, and Jerome fits that bill at the moment. And that's what we're going to go with.
1: Former Socceroos captain Paul Wade has been diagnosed with probable CTE. And the West Indies have beaten New Zealand by 2 wickets in the 5th men's one-day international. But it was too little too late. The Kiwis winning the series 3-2. That's the latest news and sport.
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8: Thursday, the 23rd of July, is looking partly cloudy right across the region with the chance of fog and frost in the early morning, the chance of a shower in the afternoon and light winds. Tamworth a low of 2 to a top of 19. Crindai also a low of 2 to a top of 19. And Gunnedah a low of 4 to a top of 19 degrees. Stay safe, have a great Thursday. That's the latest weather forecast.
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1: Hello, I'm Nelson Scott. The Labor Party will hold its national conference in Adelaide over the next 4 days. The event will attract more than 2,000 members, but it's likely to be highly stage-managed. The idea is for the party to come together and debate a range of policy issues. Focus will be on the growth of AI, the push for a gas tax, and gambling reform. One of Australia's largest energy companies is investigating a potential breach of customer data. Chris McCarthy reports.
2: Hackers claim to have accessed 2 million customer records from Origin Energy. The hackers providing a sample of 50 customers' details to News Corp after they say Origin ignored evidence of the breach for almost 3 weeks. Origin Energy says the incident may have affected customer data, but believes credit card and bank details are not a part of the hack. If proven, the breach would rank among Australia's largest after strikes against Optus, Medibank and Qantas. Chris McCarthy reporting.
1: The federal government is injecting $32 million into a project to turn forest waste into sustainable jet fuel. The project will process leftover sawdust and bark into methanol and low-carbon aviation fuel in Victoria and South Australia. One Nation leader Pauline Hanson says the Barnaby Joyce dog saga has been blown out of proportion. Mr. Joyce made national headlines for yelling at his dog Stella midway through a live interview with the ABC. Ms. Hanson says people are making a mountain out of a molehill.
3: So honestly, there's so much that's happening out there concerning people and about the cost of living. People are losing their homes, their mortgages, kids can't get jobs, no future for themselves. People living in their cars, homeless, that's happening, and they're worried about Barnaby telling his dog to sit down.
1: Australian actor Charlotte McInnes is preparing an appeal after losing a defamation case against Hollywood star Rebel Wilson. McInnes starred in Wilson's directorial debut, The Deb. A judge ruled she failed to prove social media posts written by Rebel Wilson caused or were likely to cause serious harm to her reputation. A 71-year-old Darwin man's been charged with possessing tens of thousands of child sexual abuse images. Police have seized electronic devices containing the files. He's been charged with 12 offences, each carrying a 15-year jail sentence if he's convicted. A photographer charged with stealing camera equipment from a Bondi Beach shooting victim has pleaded not guilty. Police say 35-year-old Danny James Ridley stole the equipment from retired police officer Peter Maher after the attack. Mr. Maher was one of 15 people who died in the attack at a Jewish festival. Also making news, France has become the first nation to follow in Australia's footsteps in implementing a social media ban for children. From September, children under 15 will be required to verify their age before creating new accounts.
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1: Adelaide will be without key defender Mark Keane for their AFL clash against Collingwood. Keane has been ruled out due to illness, with Nick Murray set to replace him. In the NRL, Eels coach Jason Riles is hitting back at criticism of signing Jerome Luai on a short-term deal. The Tigers' co-captain will spend next year at Parramatta before joining the PNG Chiefs. Riles says Luai is needed right now.
5: We're sitting in a spot on the ladder that we don't want to be, and it's no one's fault directly, but we need more experienced players, and Jerome fits that bill at the moment, and that's what we're going to go with.
1: Former Socceroos captain Paul Wade has been diagnosed with probable CTE. The West Indies have beaten New Zealand by 2 wickets to lose the men's one-day series 3-2. Shimron Hetmyer guided them home with 69 not out.
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7: Good morning. Thursday, the 23rd of July. Partly cloudy conditions today. Chance of fog and frost around in the morning and some light winds up to 20 k's throughout the day. 1 degree overnight and headed towards a top of 19 degrees for both Tamworth and Quirindi. 3 overnight to a top of 19 degrees for Gunnedah. Some morning frost about for Friday morning. -1 overnight, and the weekend is going to be chilly. -3 for Saturday. Stay warm and have a great day.
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0: It's 22 minutes after 12. So you're a tough guy, like you're really
1: rough guy, just can't get enough. When a 16-year-old Billie Eilish visited Australia in 2017, she heard the pedestrian crossing sound and was instantly obsessed. A familiar sound we hear across the country whenever we cross at traffic lights. So Billie whipped out her phone and recorded the sound of our humble pedestrian crossings. Billie took it to her brother and record producer Phineas O'Connell to muck around with. He compressed it, sped it up a touch, and now it's the sound that drives the beat for Bad Guy. Duh.
2: When you're on a street corner in Australia, you press the button, and then when the walk sign turns on, you hear this like rhythmic sound that I love and that Billie loved, and so we recorded it, and it sounds like this. It's got a groove. Every time you cross a street in Australia, you hear that. The thing people think are hi-hats and Bad Guy is actually just that.

American singer Billie Eilish and Bad Guy. The song was certified 8 times platinum with 560,000 units sold in Australia alone, coming in at number 3 on the end of year charts for 2019. The music was inspired by the pedestrian crossing sound. I'm Dan Misson, and that's another story behind the song.

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1: Hello, I'm Nelson Scott. One Nation MP Barnaby Joyce says the federal government has the power to stop a Perth-born ISIS member from returning to Australia. Tarek Kamler, who fled to Syria to join ISIS, has been found alive in an Iraqi prison. The former doctor is reportedly seeking to be released and returned home. Mr. Joyce has told Nine the government must intervene.
2: We don't bring animals or their wives back to Australia. I mean, I don't know what they're doing, cooking casseroles for their hubby after a day out murdering people.
1: The Chinese Foreign Ministry has demanded Australia stop exaggerating tensions and inciting confrontation over activity in the South China Sea. It comes after Foreign Minister Penny Wong condemned Beijing for blaming the Philippines over an altercation between the two nations. The federal court has ruled Domino's Pizza Enterprises engaged in deceptive conduct that led to wage underpayments. A judge ruled thousands of staff have been denied penalty rates and minimum shift entitlements. A Melbourne hospital has apologised for declaring a woman dead by mistake. Alex Riddell reports.
3: Werribee Mercy Hospital says it is working to understand how the wrong woman was accidentally declared deceased. The incident unfolded after the body of a 55-year-old woman was found in Tarnit on May 13. But a different 54-year-old woman was incorrectly declared as the deceased patient by the hospital. Victoria Police have confirmed the 54-year-old's family was notified of her death before she was found to be alive and well. Lawyers are now investigating the privacy breach as the woman works to untangle medical files which were wrongly merged. Alex Riddell, Melbourne.
1: The Queensland government is backing a new defence testing facility in the state's southwest. $7.5 million has been awarded to Black Sky Aerospace to build a site at Thargomindah. It will be Australia's only privately owned horizontal launch and guided weapons testing range. Experts claim Australia could face fuel rationing if the Strait of Hormuz shipping lane remains closed. The federal government says Australia has more fuel in reserve than it did at the start of the Middle East conflict. Ukrainian drones have launched a second wave of attacks on a major Russian online retailer, injuring at least 10 workers. The strikes on a company central to the consumer economy mark a widening of Kyiv's strategy to disrupt Russia's war efforts. Medical experts are calling for Australia's first national brain health strategy to mark World Brain Day. Neurological conditions like stroke and dementia are the leading cause of disability worldwide. Dr. Mukesh Haikaral says guidelines are needed on how to keep our brain healthier for longer.
4: If we do things preventatively, we can reduce the trajectory, the rate at what people get things like dementia, and keeping the brain healthy and keeping the brain protected makes for a much better society.
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1: Melbourne coach Stephen King says they'll fight to keep free agent Tom Sparrow at the club. Essendon and Port Adelaide are among the clubs interested in the midfielder. King says Sparrow is a heart and soul player.
6: For me, he's the prototype of any midfielder a coach would want. An uncompromising, unconditional two-way runner that now you're starting to see him now really play on instinct and show the footy world what he can do with ball in hand, so he's almost the complete player.
1: In the NRL, Manly coach Kieran Foran is putting an end to talk about Tom Trbojevic's move to a new position. He says he wouldn't put anyone else at fullback. Australia's fastest woman, Tori Lewis, has broken her own Australian 100-metre record just days out from the Commonwealth Games. The West Indies have beaten New Zealand by 2 wickets in the fifth men's one-day international. It was too little too late, the Kiwis winning the series 3-2.
5: Across New England, the Northwest and the Liverpool Plains.
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7: Good morning. Thursday, the 23rd of July. Partly cloudy conditions today. Chance of fog and frost around in the morning and some light winds up to 20k throughout the day. 1 degree overnight and headed towards a top of 19 degrees for both Tamworth and Quirindi. 3 overnight to a top of 19 degrees for Gunnedah. Some morning frost about for Friday morning. -1 overnight. And the weekend is going to be chilly. -3 for Saturday. Stay warm and have a great day.
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George Jones in the distance. When the planets, they all align. When the roller door, she raises up. Well, that's the open sign. And the news, it spreads like wildfire.

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And in the morning we'll be dusty,

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1: Hello, I'm Nelson Scott. One of Australia's largest energy companies is investigating a potential breach of customer data. Chris McCarthy reports.
2: Hackers claim to have accessed 2 million customer records from Origin Energy. The hackers providing a sample of 50 customers' details to News Corp after they say Origin ignored evidence of the breach for almost 3 weeks. Origin Energy says the incident may have affected customer data, but believes credit card and bank details are not a part of the hack. If proven, the breach would rank among Australia's largest after strikes against Optus, Medibank and Qantas. Chris McCarthy reporting.
1: The Labor Party will hold its national conference in Adelaide over the next 4 days. The event will attract more than 2,000 members, but is likely to be highly stage managed. The idea is for the party to come together and debate a range of policy issues. Focus will be on the growth of AI, the push for a gas tax, and gambling reform. Advocates say One Nation leader Pauline Hanson's comments on domestic violence are trivialising an insidious issue. In an interview where she has acknowledged violence is wrong, but has suggested DV is a two-way street and women in abusive relationships should just leave. Red Rose Foundation founder Betty Taylor says victims have more to consider than just escaping.
3: It's not just whether they leave and get out with their life, but what pieces do they have to pick up to move on. And I suppose, Cara, I do get annoyed when people make so light of it. You know, comments like, it's a two-way street or it takes two to tango. You know, we're dealing with something insidious.
1: A 71-year-old Darwin man's been charged with possessing tens of thousands of child sexual abuse images. Police have seized electronic devices containing the files. He's been charged with 12 offences, each carrying a 15-year jail sentence if he's convicted. Two teenagers have been charged with assaulting a 41-year-old man during a domestic dispute at Blacktown in Sydney's West. A 17-year-old boy is accused of stabbing the man in the back. 11 dolphins have died after getting stranded near the Albany foreshore in Western Australia. Carcass samples are being tested for the H5 bird flu strain as a precaution. The Victorian government is urging teachers to return to the negotiating table after they rejected the latest pay offer. Public school teachers across the state are about to walk off the job on Thursday. Union spokesperson Lucy Honan says educators can't continue under current conditions.
4: We've got class size blowouts. Some primary schools have classes of up to 29 kids in them. It's just unworkable and our kids are suffering and teachers and education support staff find it untenable.
1: Also making news, the hospitality industry is warning Australia's rising alcohol taxes are fueling a black market.
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1: The most successful New South Wales Origin coach of all time is endorsing Andrew Johns for the top job. With Laurie Daly tipped to walk away after winning this year's series, the search is underway for a replacement. Speaking on his Six Tackles with Gus podcast, Phil Gould says Johns should take the reins.
6: Could he do it? Yes, he could. Should he do it? Well, he probably should, because what's going to happen is he's going to get to 60, 70 years of age and probably regret that he didn't.
1: Melbourne vice-captain Jack Vinney has returned to training. He's yet to play this year after dealing with back and Achilles injuries. Giants veteran Stephen Coniglio hopes to sign a contract extension and finish his career as a one-club player. A Portuguese club has reportedly bid to entice rising Socceroos star Nestroy Irancunda. Sporting Lisbon has reportedly bid more than $32 million for the Australian.
5: Across New England, the Northwest and the Liverpool Plains.
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8: Good morning. Thursday, the 23rd of July. Partly cloudy conditions today. Chance of fog and frost around in the morning and some light winds up to 20k throughout the day. 1 degree overnight and headed towards a top of 19 degrees for both Tamworth and Quirindi. 3 overnight to a top of 19 degrees for Gunnedah. Some morning frost about for Friday morning. -1 overnight and the weekend is going to be chilly. -3 for Saturday. Stay warm and have a great day.
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1: Hello, I'm Nelson Scott. West Australian Premier Roger Cook says no help must be given to a man with links to ISIS who's reportedly trying to return to Australia. Perth-born doctor Tarek Kemla, who is thought to be in an Iraqi jail, is one of a group of foreign fighters trying to return home. The federal government says it won't provide assistance. Roger Cook backs that decision.
2: Well, he's alive and he's in jail. I hope he stays there in Iraq. And the federal government managed these things in a way which ensures that we ultimately are responsible for our citizens, but we keep our community safe.
1: The Chinese Foreign Ministry has demanded Australia stop exaggerating tensions and inciting confrontation over activity in the South China Sea. It comes after Foreign Minister Penny Wong condemned Beijing for blaming the Philippines over an altercation between the two nations. The Queensland government is backing a new defence testing facility in the state's southwest. $7.5 million has been awarded to Black Sky Aerospace to build a site at Thugaminda. It will be Australia's only privately owned horizontal launch and guided weapons testing range. Australian actor Charlotte McInnes is preparing an appeal after losing a defamation case against Hollywood star Rebel Wilson. McInnes starred in Wilson's directorial debut, The Deb. A judge ruled she failed to prove social media posts written by Rebel Wilson caused or were likely to cause serious harm to her reputation. The federal court has ruled Domino's Pizza Enterprises engaged in deceptive conduct that led to wage underpayments. A judge ruled thousands of staff have been denied penalty rates and minimum shift entitlements. The federal government is injecting $32 million into a project to turn forest waste into sustainable jet fuel. The project will process leftover sawdust and bark into methanol and low-carbon aviation fuel in Victoria and South Australia. A Melbourne hospital has apologised after mixing up the identities of two people, resulting in one of them being wrongly declared dead by police. Werribee Mercy Hospital mixed a patient's files up with another woman's for months. France has become the first nation to follow in Australia's footsteps in implementing a social media ban for children. From September, children under 15 will be required to verify their age before creating new accounts. The law will expand to existing accounts from January next year. Medical experts are calling for Australia's first national brain health strategy to mark World Brain Day. Neurological conditions like stroke and dementia are the leading cause of disability worldwide. Dr. Mukesh Hikawal says guidelines are needed on how to keep our brain healthier for longer.
3: If we do things preventatively, we can reduce the trajectory, the rate at what people get things like dementia. And keeping the brain healthy makes for a much better, healthier society.
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1: Melbourne coach Stephen King says they'll fight to keep free agent Tom Sparrow at the club. Essendon and Port Adelaide are among the clubs interested in the midfielder. King says Sparrow is a heart and soul player.
5: For me, he's the prototype of any midfielder a coach would want. An uncompromising, unconditional two-way runner that now you're starting to see him now really play on instinct and show the footy world what he can do with ball in hand, so he's almost the complete player.
1: In the NRL, Manly coach Kieran Foran is putting an end to talk about Tom Trbojevic's move to a new position. He says he wouldn't put anyone else at fullback. Australia's fastest woman, Tori Lewis, has broken her own Australian 100-metre record just days out from the Commonwealth Games. The West Indies have beaten New Zealand by 2 wickets in the 5th men's one-day international. It was too little too late, the Kiwis winning the series 3-2.
4: Across New England, the Northwest and the Liverpool Plains.
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7: Good morning. Thursday, the 23rd of July. Partly cloudy conditions today. Chance of fog and frost around in the morning and some light winds up to 20k throughout the day. 1 degree overnight and headed towards a top of 19 degrees for both Tamworth and Quirindi. 3 overnight to a top of 19 degrees for Gunnedah. Some morning frost about for Friday morning. -1 overnight. And the weekend is going to be chilly. -3 for Saturday. Stay warm and have a great day.
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Yeah, that's a great hour opener there. We caught up with the latest news, sport and weather. And now we're going to get into some of the biggest hits of all time. Let's continue that right now.

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1: Hello, I'm Nelson Scott. One of Australia's largest energy companies is investigating a potential breach of customer data. Chris McCarthy reports.
2: Hackers claim to have accessed 2 million customer records from Origin Energy. The hackers providing a sample of 50 customers' details to News Corp after they say Origin ignored evidence of the breach for almost 3 weeks. Origin Energy says the incident may have affected customer data, but believes credit card and bank details are not a part of the hack. If proven, the breach would rank among Australia's largest after strikes against Optus, Medibank and Qantas. Chris McCarthy reporting.
1: The Labor Party will hold its national conference in Adelaide over the next 4 days. The event will attract more than 2,000 members, but is likely to be highly stage managed. The idea is for the party to come together and debate a range of policy issues. Focus will be on the growth of AI, the push for a gas tax, and gambling reform. Advocates say One Nation leader Pauline Hanson's comments on domestic violence are trivialising an insidious issue. In an interview where she has acknowledged violence is wrong, but has suggested DV is a two-way street and women in abusive relationships should just leave. Red Rose Foundation founder Betty Taylor says victims have more to consider than just escaping.
3: It's not just whether they leave and get out with their life, but what pieces do they have to pick up to move on. And I suppose, Carla, I do get annoyed when people make so light of it. You know, comments like, it's a two-way street or it takes two to tango. You know, we're dealing with something insidious.
1: A 71-year-old Darwin man's been charged with possessing tens of thousands of child sexual abuse images. Police have seized electronic devices containing the files. He's been charged with 12 offences, each carrying a 15-year jail sentence if he's convicted. Two teenagers have been charged with assaulting a 41-year-old man during a domestic dispute at Blacktown in Sydney's West. A 17-year-old boy is accused of stabbing the man in the back. 11 dolphins have died after getting stranded near the Albany foreshore in Western Australia. Carcass samples are being tested for the H5 bird flu strain as a precaution. The Victorian government is urging teachers to return to the negotiating table after they rejected the latest pay offer. Public school teachers across the state are about to walk off the job on Thursday. Union spokesperson Lucy Honan says educators can't continue under current conditions.
4: We've got class size blowouts. Some primary schools have classes of up to 29 kids in them. It's just unworkable and our kids are suffering and teachers and education support staff find it untenable.
1: Also making news, the hospitality industry is warning Australia's rising alcohol taxes are fueling a black market.
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1: The most successful New South Wales Origin coach of all time is endorsing Andrew Johns for the top job. With Laurie Daly tipped to walk away after winning this year's series, the search is underway for a replacement. Speaking on his Six Tackles with Gus podcast, Phil Gould says Johns should take the reins.
6: Could he do it? Yes, he could. Should he do it? Well, he probably should, because what's going to happen is he's going to get to 60, 70 years of age and probably regret that he didn't.
1: Melbourne vice-captain Jack Vinney has returned to training. He's yet to play this year after dealing with back and Achilles injuries. Giants veteran Stephen Coniglio hopes to sign a contract extension and finish his career as a one-club player. A Portuguese club has reportedly bid to entice rising Socceroos star Nestroy Irincunda. Sporting Lisbon has reportedly bid more than $32 million for the Australian.
5: Across New England, the Northwest and the Liverpool Plains.
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8: Good morning. Thursday, the 23rd of July. Partly cloudy conditions today. Chance of fog and frost around in the morning and some light winds up to 20k throughout the day. 1 degree overnight and headed towards a top of 19 degrees for both Tamworth and Quirindi. 3 overnight to a top of 19 degrees for Gunnedah. Some morning frost about for Friday morning. -1 overnight and the weekend is going to be chilly. -3 for Saturday. Stay warm and have a great day.
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0: been.
1: In 1977, a 19-year-old Tanya Tucker was sitting by the radio when Ed Bruce was played, the song that he co-wrote with his wife, Patsy Bruce. The song called Texas. It sparked the ear of young Tanya Tucker, who instantly fell in love with the song. She then took it to American producer Jerry Goldstein, who was known for producing songs for the Strangeloves, McCoys, War, and the girl group Angels. And he was also keen to take this old country record and produce it for Tanya Tucker. And the rest is music history.
2: Well, I heard Ed Bruce's version. He had a kind of a little hit on it. And when I was making the record in L.A. with this rock and roll producer, and we didn't really have much of anything in common, but I said, I want to do this song. And then I had a bunch of friends come in and sing with me on it. And it really did well. And I love it, and I sing it most every show, because it's still one of my most requested songs to this day.
3: When I

0: a 19-year-old Tanya Tucker, and Texas, When I Die. A song co-written and first recorded by country music legend Ed Bruce. Tanya heard the song and thought it'd be a great hit, so she teamed up with rock and roll record producer Jerry Goldstein and made a hit record. I'm Dan Misson, and that's another story behind the song.
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1: Good morning, I'm Toby Goff. Domestic violence advocates have accused the One Nation leader of victim-blaming survivors. Federal politics reporter Nelson Scott.
2: Pauline Hanson has been asked on Brisbane Radio to send a message to men who are violent towards their partners after her colleague Barnaby Joyce earlier denounced aggressive males. Senator Hanson responded saying women can also commit domestic violence and victims should simply leave abusive relationships if they feel unsafe.
3: It is wrong, but it's also a two-way street.
2: Both politicians and domestic violence advocates have condemned Ms. Hanson's comments, arguing she's blaming survivors for their abuse. Betty Taylor from DV support group Red Rose Foundation says leaving is often the most dangerous time for a victim.
4: I do get annoyed when people make so light of it.
2: Femicide Watch data shows 38 women have died from violence already this year. Nelson Scott, Canberra.
1: And if this story has impacted you or someone you know, the number to call is 1-800-RESPECT. The Labor Party will hold its national conference in Adelaide over the next 4 days. The event will attract more than 2,000 members, but is likely to be highly stage managed. The idea is for the party to come together and debate a range of policy issues. Focus will be on the growth of AI, the push for a gas tax and gambling reform. A Melbourne hospital has apologised for declaring a woman dead by mistake, Alex Riddell reports.
5: Werribee Mercy Hospital says it is working to understand how the wrong woman was accidentally declared deceased. The incident unfolded after the body of a 55-year-old woman was found in Tarneit on May 13. But a different 54-year-old woman was incorrectly declared as the deceased patient by the hospital. Victoria Police have confirmed the 54-year-old's family was notified of her death before she was found to be alive and well. Lawyers are now investigating the privacy breach as the woman works to untangle medical files which were wrongly merged. Alex Riddell, Melbourne.
1: Australian actor Charlotte McGuinness is preparing for an appeal after losing a defamation case against Hollywood star Rebel Wilson. McGuinness starred in Wilson's directorial debut, The Deb. A judge ruled she failed to prove social media posts written by Rebel Wilson caused or were likely to cause serious harm to her reputation. Also making news, a woman's been charged with assaulting a police officer in Wyong Hospital on the New South Wales Central Coast. Police say the 25-year-old smashed a plate on the male officer's head. He's been treated for serious cuts. Checking the markets, the Dow Jones is trading up 70 points, the Nasdaq trading down 78. One Australian dollar is buying around 69.94 US cents.
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1: Jason Riles is shrugging off criticism of his performance in 2 years as Eels coach, insisting the club is heading in the right direction. Melbourne coach Stephen King says they'll fight to keep free agent Tom Sparrow at the AFL club. Essendon and Port Adelaide are among the clubs interested in the midfielder, but King says Sparrow is a heart and soul player.
6: For me, he's the prototype of any midfielder a coach would want. An uncompromising, unconditional two-way runner that now you're starting to see him now really play on instinct and show the footy world what he can do with ball in hand, so he's almost the complete player.
1: Australia's fastest woman, Tori Lewis, has broken her own Australian 100-metre record just days out from the Commonwealth Games, and the West Indies have beaten New Zealand by 2 wickets in the fifth men's one-day international. It was too little too late, the Kiwis winning the series 3-2. That is the very latest in news and sport.
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8: Well, across the region for today, we've got ourselves a partly cloudy one and a bit of frost and fog around as well. It's dropped down below zero this morning. We're sitting at around about, it's dropped down to around about zero this morning. So, yeah, a couple of hours ago, very cold. Heading for highs today of 19 for Tamworth, Gunnedah, Quirindi, Baraba and Manila today. 20 the high for Narrabri, 14 for Walker and 18 for both Nundle and Murrurundi. In Tamworth at the moment, it's 5 degrees. It's also 5 in Quirindi and it's 6 at the moment in Gunnedah.
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0: 98.9, you with Scotty on the Brekkie Show this morning. Good morning to you. I hope you're having a wonderful morning this morning. And I tell you what, it is freezing again. How is going on? It's bloody cold. Anyway, we're back once again for another day today. And I tell you what, we're going to be having a little bit of fun along the way today. You know why? Because a bit later on, we're going to be catching up with Mike Rabbit once again. He's going to join us with all of the latest footy tips today. And we're going to be chatting to him about all of the things that are going on inside the NRL, as also the Commonwealth Games get underway for tomorrow as well. We'll chat to him a bit later on this morning. Also today on the show, well, we've got Most Clicked. It's back again. We'll play $240 in Guess the Gob. Days of the Year returns. Does it still hold up today? We'll play that as well. Twist Top Trivia and a whole lot more still on the way. But coming up next, we'll get into some stuff you may have missed. This is 88.9. Good morning.
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0: Yes, and this morning, this is what's making news across Australia. Australia's economic stagnation is the nation's fundamental problem, as a new report shows living standards growth is at its worst point since the First World War. The government says it will not strip the Union Jack from the national flag, as one union aired a radical proposal ahead of the Labor Party National Conference. One Nation MPs have again been forced to distance themselves from the views of veteran Senator Malcolm Roberts after video surfaced of him claiming deaths during the COVID-19 pandemic were staged. An alleged hacker has claimed to have accessed the personal details of millions of Origin Energy customers, sparking an urgent investigation by the energy giant. While the boss of Australian investment firm Sequoia Financial Group has resigned as the company battles for the ongoing fallout from the Double Shield Master and First Guardian collapse. And you may have heard this in the news just a second ago, but a Melbourne woman was mistakenly declared dead by a Melbourne hospital after her medical records were mixed up with another woman who had a similar name and was 1 year older. To sports news, and Phil Gould has been given the biggest endorsement yet for Andrew Johns to take over as the New South Wales Blues coach, claiming the immortal would regret not taking on the job. The Broncos are targeting Melbourne forward Sean Bloor after he was spotted touring their facilities, and the Perth Bears are trying to lure Eels forward Junior Paulo across to the west. They're also trying to lure Canberra's Morgan Smithies and Penrith's Jack Cole. Sprint queen Tori Lewis has completed the perfect preparation for the Glasgow Commonwealth Games. She smashed her own Australian 100-metre record, taking down five-time Olympic champion Elaine Thompson-Herah in a blazing run. And much-loved Socceroos icon Paul Wade has opened up on a difficult diagnosis, revealing that he has a probable chronic traumatic or CTE, and his mental health is deteriorating. These stories on the way shortly in the national news, but to get us there is Brooks and Dunn. This is My Maria. It's 88.9.

0: And it's Brooks and Dunn and My Maria at 88.9. You with Scotty on the Brekkie Show this morning, and coming up very shortly, we're going to be getting into our days of the year for today. And what are we celebrating today? Well, we'll find out very, very soon. So make sure you stick around for that. All the latest from the newsroom is coming up in just a moment, though. So stick around. We'll find out some details very soon.
1: 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Thanks to sponsor Tamara Private Hospital.
2: Good morning, I'm Josh Bryant. Cost of living is expected to dominate the first day of the National Labor Conference being held in Adelaide. More than 2,000 Labor members are in the city for the event to help decide the party's policy framework. Gas taxes, AI and gambling reforms are expected to be among the key issues discussed over the coming days. Advocates for victim survivors say One Nation leader Pauline Hanson's comments on domestic violence trivialise an insidious issue. In an interview, she has acknowledged that the violence is a scourge, but also said domestic violence is a two-way street and that women in abusive relationships should leave and, quote, not put up with it. Red Rose Foundation founder Betty Taylor says victims have more to consider than just escaping.
3: It's not just whether they leave and get out with their life, but what pieces do they have to pick up to move on? And I suppose, Cara, I do get annoyed when people make so light of it. You know, comments like, it's a two-way street or it takes two to tango. You know, we're dealing with something insidious.
2: Transport officials in New South Wales are believed to be looking at increasing the use of AI when it comes to mobile phone and seatbelt cameras. The technology currently scans images which are manually reviewed, but the Telegraph reports tender documents reveal a push to automate the processing and decision-making further. The transport boss says AI is not being used to issue fines or determine infringement outcomes. One of Australia's largest energy companies is investigating a potential breach of customer data. Chris McCarthy explains.
4: Hackers claim to have accessed 2 million customer records from Origin Energy. The hackers providing a sample of 50 customers' details to News Corp after they say Origin ignored evidence of the breach for almost 3 weeks. Origin Energy says the incident may have affected customer data, but believes credit card and bank details are not a part of the hack. If proven, the breach would rank among Australia's largest after strikes against Optus, Medibank and Qantas. Chris McCarthy reporting.
2: US President Donald Trump is threatening to attack an Iranian bridge or power plant anytime there's an attack on a ship in the Strait of Hormuz. In a post on social media, he said the targets would include those next to or in Tehran. President Trump also threatening to, quote, take care of Houthi rebels who have been threatening to block Saudi vessels in the Red Sea. Also making news, Australian actor Charlotte McInnes is preparing an appeal after losing the defamation case against Hollywood star Rebel Wilson. In finance, the Dow Jones is trading up 56 points, the Nasdaq trading down 90. One Australian dollar is currently buying 69.9 US cents.
5: G'day, it's Macca. If you missed the morning show yesterday, this is what you missed. Deputy Mayor Jeff Budd made some comments around Tamworth's water security when I asked him the question, do we have any? And our council treating it as a priority.
6: What are the plans for that? Because we've talked water storage, obviously the dam's gone by the wayside now, and it just doesn't appear like we've got any real plans set in concrete for water security at the moment.
7: Oh, look, I suppose lots of things happen in the background that you just can't talk about openly because you want to keep ministers on side and you want to make sure that you do the best.
6: What's going to happen? Droughts are inevitable. They're going to happen.
7: Yeah, I think, in the short term, we'll be looking for an allocation increase perhaps across the board to try and... Mm-hmm. Not that we're using any more water. Actually using no more water than we normally use, because what Tamworth residents do very well is conserve water by comparison with other regions around us. They're very good at their water conservation. They do the right thing with it, and that's been in their gene pool, I suppose, for years about how we use our water well. Our water storages are currently very good. Who knows what our weather's going to do over the next 12 months? There's a couple of conflicting stories. Some people are talking El Nino, a massive drought, and other people are saying, get your floaties on. So let's see how that goes. But that's, you know, that's been, I've spoken about it, the mayor speaks about it, all the councils are totally on board with protecting the water security we have and making sure we can try and do something in the future to increase our sustainability.
5: Today we talked to Gunnedah Mayor Colleen Fuller, plus more on the Macca line, 67639533. And don't forget your chance to win that grocery voucher. It's all on the way after 9 a.m.
8: 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There is no BYO, but alcohol can be purchased at the bar. 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
0: Well, across the region for today, we've got ourselves a partly cloudy one as we head for highs of 19 for Tamworth, Gunnedah, Quirindi, Baraba and Manila today. Heading for highs of 20 for Narrabri, 14 for Walker and 18 for both Nundle and Murrurundi. In Tamworth at the moment, it's 5. It's also 5 in Quirindi and it's 6 in Gunnedah.
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0: Coming up next, we'll get into our days of the year. But here's you two in a beautiful day. It will be today. It's 88.9.

You too at 88.9. You with Scotty on the Brekkie Show this morning. And let's get into our days of the year for today. And today's days of the year is quite a beautiful one, actually, if you really think about it. It's National Gorgeous Grandma Day. Now, you can let your granny know today that how much that she means to you and pay tribute to all the old women who have shown us that you're never too old to live your dreams. That's right, they have. So today, appreciate your grandma and give them a big cuddle and a kiss and say you are absolutely awesome. For all the grandmas, this one's for you. John Denver, Grandma's Featherbed. It's 88.9. Good morning.

0: John Denver for all the grandmas on Grandma's Featherbed right here at 88.9. You with Scotty on the Brekkie Show. Good morning.
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1: Cost of living is expected to be the dominant topic on the first day of the National Labor Conference in Adelaide. Federal Politics Editor Michael Packie.
2: Every 3 years, thousands of Labor members gather to decide key policy issues they'd like the party to adopt in the lead-up to the next election. The four-day event has become highly stage-managed to avoid public brawls over concerns about AI, the push for a gas tax, and gambling reform. Today, the Prime Minister will open the conference with a speech about the cost of living crisis, claiming the government is working to address concerns. Anthony Albanese will announce an expansion of the paid prac program, meaning people doing on-the-job training across a further 10 occupations will be eligible for about $338 a week from July next year. Michael Packie, Adelaide.
1: US President Donald Trump has issued a new warning to Iran, saying he'll bomb a bridge or power plant for every attack on ships in the Strait of Hormuz. The threat follows another night of American strikes on Iranian military targets. Both sides have targeted civilian infrastructure as negotiations remain stalled, despite the UN condemning the actions. Authorities are exploring plans to integrate AI deeper into the state's mobile phone and seatbelt camera system. The Telegraph reports the government is now searching for technology that could automate verification and adjudication of driver offences. Origin Energy is investigating a potential data breach which could impact millions of Australians. The electricity retailer was tipped off by journalists about the incident after hackers claimed they'd stolen customer information. While it's still unclear what data has been exposed or who is affected, cybersecurity expert Troy Hunt says it's clear it is a serious threat.
3: It's enough for them to make an announcement to the ASX, so obviously they believe it's credible. What we don't really know yet is what sort of data specifically has been compromised. We were hearing names and contact info and billing history. I wonder if it might be another similar scenario to Optus.
1: Artificial intelligence giant OpenAI is rushing to find how an autonomous agent escaped its testing environment and targeted other platforms. It's understood the AI system breached its isolation before accessing the internet to bypass cybersecurity. OpenAI describing the breakout as unprecedented and saying it is now reinforcing company safeguards. And new figures show Sydney's median house pricing continuing to fall, dropping about $60,000 in the 3 months to December. In finance, the Dow Jones trading up 34 points, the Nasdaq down 126, one Aussie dollar buying 69.9 US cents.
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4: Broncos players have let the sleds from Cowboys coach Todd Payton go through to the keeper ahead of their Queensland derby on Saturday night. Payton declared everyone north of Brisbane hates the Broncos. Star forward Pat Carrigan says he's not interested in a war of words.
5: I still know I got a job to do. And once you cross that white line, there's 80 minutes in front of you. That if you're worrying about all the white noise outside of it, then you probably got your job wrong. So, yeah, it's all smoke and mirrors. It's good for the theatrics and if it puts a few more bums on seats, and I guess it's good for the game too.
4: Pole vaulter Nina Kennedy has been named Australia's flag bearer for the Commonwealth Games opening ceremony. Paralympic swimmer Tim Hodge named the baton bearer. Former Swans coach John Longmire has officially ruled himself out of the Carlton and Essendon coaching jobs. And the Sydney Sixers will announce their new women's Big Bash coach this morning ahead of, after Matthew Mott was moved over to the men's team. That's sport. I'm Mike Pearsall.
1: 6:04, that's the latest news and sport.
6: Across New England, the Northwest and the Liverpool Plains, this is Woodley's Weather. 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
7: Well, remaining partly cloudy for the region today as we head for highs of 19 for Tamworth, Gunnedah, Quirindi, Baraba and Manilla. A high of 20 for Narrabri today, 14 the top for Walker, 18 for both Nundle and Murrurundi. In Tamworth at the moment, it's 5 degrees. It's dropped down to 4 in Quirindi and it's currently 6 in Gunnedah.
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7: Well, coming up next, we're going to get into Does It Still Hold Up for Today? Stick around.
6: 88.9's Does It Still Hold Up Today?
7: Yeah, we're going to do it in just a moment, actually. But here's John Cougar Mellencamp. And it's a lonely old night at 88.9. Good morning.

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0: Yes, and this particular song came out in the year 2000. In fact, it came out on April 16 of the year 2000. And the song's lyrics actually reflect the lead singer's failed first marriage to his wife, exploring how he put her through hell with his addictions and infidelity, leading to her to be finally happy on the day that they separated. Now, the song was actually, when it was written on that particular song, he also revealed the lead singer actually revealed that it would reference their incredibly expensive divorce settlement as well. Now, there was a trippy, vibrant music video, actually, which came out back then. It starred a then-rising actress, Sarah Michelle Gellar, in the clip, and she dances around bizarre characters that actually look like Teletubbies, which were quite popular at the time as well. The song I'm talking about is by the Stone Temple Pilots. The song is Sour Girl. Does it still hold up today, though? Let's take a listen.
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0: Stone Temple Pilots and Sour Girl. Does it still hold up for today? What do you reckon? I still think it's a great song, especially when he goes through all of the juxtapositions there of, you know, when she was happy and then she was sad and then she was happy again. Crazy song. Very, very crazy. Deep, deep tune as well. But what do you reckon? Is it a song you want to hear more of? Well, let us know on our Facebook page today. It's 14 past six.
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24 past 6, you're with Scotty on the Brekkie Show this morning. I hope you're having a wonderful morning this morning. And I tell you what, we've got the King's Baton and Flag Bearer have both been revealed for the Commonwealth Games. The pole vaulter, of course, and Nina Kennedy, she's been named as the flag bearer for the Commonwealth Games before it kicks off on Thursday. Well, tomorrow night, really, we're going to be getting into it. So should be awesome. Can't wait to see that. She's, of course, a great medal chance at the Commonwealth Games, is Nina Kennedy. And can't wait to see her in action as well. She's Morgan Wallen. This is Last Night at 88.9.

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News is on the way soon, and then we'll get into Twist Top Trivia for today. But here's Roger Miller, 88.9.

0: 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Thanks to sponsor Tamara Private Hospital.
1: Has threatened to bomb Iranian infrastructure anytime there's an attack on a ship in the Strait of Hormuz. In a post on social media, Donald Trump said the targets would include those next to or in Tehran. The US Secretary of State Marco Rubio says America will act to protect global shipping.
2: We remain open to diplomacy. We remain open to working it out in a negotiated way. But right now, they don't seem to be serious about that. And so we're going to continue to protect shipping. We think other countries should join us in that endeavor. We don't need them to, but they should.
1: U.S. President Donald Trump also threatening to, quote, take care of Houthi rebels, threatening to block Saudi vessels in the Red Sea. Labor's national conference gets underway in Adelaide today in what's expected to be a highly stage-managed event. Thousands of delegates will attend the four-day gathering to debate policy issues. The Prime Minister will use his opening speech to talk about the economy and cost of living pressures. He'll also announce an expansion of the paid prac program to a further 10 occupations. A second man's been charged over the firebombing of a barbershop in Sydney's Inner West. Police visited a correctional facility in the state's north to issue a court attendance notice to a 49-year-old. Investigators allege he ordered the attack on the business in Dulwich Hill as part of an ongoing feud. A woman has been charged with assaulting a police officer in a Central Coast hospital, Chris McCarthy reports.
3: The 25-year-old had been arrested on shoplifting charges when she was admitted to Wyong Hospital for an unrelated concern on Tuesday. On Wednesday morning, officers allege she tried to flee the ward, smashing a ceramic plate over the head of a 23-year-old probationary constable in the process. The officer was treated for serious lacerations to his face. The woman has since been charged with 19 offences and been refused bail until her next court date in September. Chris McCarthy, Sydney.
1: Construction is underway on the next stage of the Macquarie Park development in Sydney's north. A state and federal partnership will see more than 500 apartments built in the area, boosting the site's total social housing supply to four times the original capacity. Artificial intelligence developer OpenAI has confirmed one of its advanced models escaped a testing environment and carried out a cyber breach. The rogue system reached the internet and breached the infrastructure of a tech startup in order to complete its internal safety evaluation goals. Also making news, the state government is believed to be considering expanding the role that artificial intelligence plays in processing drivers on mobile phone and seatbelt cameras. In finance, the Dow Jones trading down 6 points, the Nasdaq down 146. One Australian dollar is buying 69.9 US cents.
4: G'day, it's Macca. If you missed the morning show yesterday, this is what you missed. Deputy Mayor Jeff Budd made some comments around Tamworth's water security when I asked him the question, do we have any? And our council treating it as a priority.
5: What are the plans for that? Because we've talked water storage, obviously the dam's gone by the wayside now, and it just doesn't appear like we've got any real plans set in concrete for water security at the moment.
6: Oh, look, I suppose lots of things happen in the background that you just can't talk about openly because you want to keep ministers on side and you want to make sure that you do the best.
5: What's going to happen? Droughts are inevitable. They're going to happen.
6: Yeah, I think, in the short term we'll be looking for an allocation increase perhaps across the board to try and... Mm-hmm. Not that we're using any more water. We're actually using no more water than we normally use, because what Tamworth residents do very well is conserve water by comparison with other regions around us. They're very good at their water conservation. They do the right thing with it, and that's been in their gene pool, I suppose, for years about how we use our water well. Our water storages are currently very good. Who knows what our weather's going to do over the next 12 months? There's a couple of conflicting stories. Some people are talking El Nino, a massive drought, and other people are saying, get your floaties on. So let's see how that goes. But I've spoken about it, the mayor speaks about it, all the councils are totally on board with protecting the water security we have and making sure we can try and do something in the future to increase our sustainability.
4: Today we talked to Gunnedah Mayor Colleen Fuller, plus more on the Macca line 67639533, and don't forget your chance to win that grocery voucher. It's all on the way after 9 a.m.
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16: Well, across the region for today, we've got ourselves a partly cloudy one as we head for a high of 19 for Tamworth, Gunnedah, Quirindi, Baraba and Manilla for today. Highs of 20 expected for Narrabri, 14 for Walker and 18 for both Nundle and Murrurundi. In Tamworth at the moment, it's 5 degrees, it's 5 in Quirindi and it's 6 in Gunnedah.
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16: Coming up next, we'll get into some Twist Top trivia for today, but right now we're going to be celebrating a song which got to number one, and it was on this day back in the year 1992. And it was from the movie Four Weddings and a Funeral, and it stayed at number one for, well, a chart-topping 16 weeks. Wet, wet, wet. Love is all around at 88.9. I remember this on Rage. 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
1: Yes, all right. Well, let's get into it for today. And here is your question for this morning. And what is Hello Kitty's boyfriend named? I'll give you the answer for that in just a moment. It is Frankie Valli in the Four Seasons. Stay just a little bit longer. It's 88.9.

0: Frankie Valli in the Four Seasons here at 88.9. You're with Scotty on the Brekkie Show this morning, and here's your Twist Top trivia question and answer. What is Hello Kitty's boyfriend named? His name is Dear Daniel.
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Urban and Parallel Lines at 88.9 from Keith to Alan Parsons with Parallel Lines and an Eye in the Sky. And in fact, it looks like there's going to be an eye in the sky as well. According to the New South Wales government, they're going to be putting more AI and more cameras in to watch people on their mobile phones while they're driving. It's 88.9.

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Stick around. We'll open up the birthday book very, very soon. And the news is on the way shortly as well. But here's Crowded House. It's better be home soon at 7:03.

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1: It's 7 o'clock. Good morning. I'm Josh Bryant. Experts believe we've reached a turning point for property prices, with more falls forecast for this year. The property market recorded its first quarterly price drop in 3 years in the 3 months to December, with the median Sydney house price dropping $60,000. The data shows the effect of rate hikes, but predates the changes in the budget, which are also weighing on sentiment. Domain economist Nicola Powles told Today even areas bucking the trend are seeing their price growth slow.
2: It does signal that Australia is now in a downturn. We saw about $20,000 shaved off house prices, about $10,000 shaved off unit prices, but we've got much steeper falls coming out of Sydney and Melbourne and Canberra. These are the three cities that really are in a downturn.
1: Drivers are being assured there is no plan to scrap the human reviews of mobile phone and seatbelt camera images before any fines are issued in New South Wales. The technology is currently being used to scan images, but tender documents sparked suggestions officials are planning to expand AI use. Transport boss Josh Murray says they are simply replacing dated systems. The US is threatening direct strikes on Iranian bridges and power stations if vessels in the Strait of Hormuz come under fire. Secretary of State Mark Rubio maintains America is still open to negotiations, but claims Tehran is refusing to engage seriously in peace talks. Iran has responded to another night of US strikes targeting energy infrastructure and desalination plants in neighbouring Gulf countries. New data suggests the state's domestic violence rates are on the decline. The Bureau of Crime Statistics and Research figures show a significant drop in self-reported experiences of violence in the 8 years to June last year. Spokesperson Jackie Fitzgerald warns the more serious indicators haven't changed.
3: There's no indication that those very serious forms of domestic violence have changed or fallen. It's really the broader experience of domestic violence is where we're seeing a potential reduction.
1: A One Nation senator has opposing views from leader Pauline Hanson over AUKUS. Appearing on a podcast, Malcolm Roberts claimed Australia will never build or receive any nuclear submarines, and he argues the US and UK forced Australia to sign on to net zero in order to get the AUKUS deal over the line. One Nation leader Pauline Hanson has argued AUKUS is a critical defence initiative. Also making news, more than 2,000 Labor members are in Adelaide for the start of the party's national conference. In finance, the Dow Jones was down 6 points at the close, the Nasdaq closing down 146. One Australian dollar is buying 69.9 US cents.
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4: Panthers fullback Dylan Edwards is a late scratching for tonight's round 21 opener against the Eels in Parramatta. Tom Jenkins will start at the back with Isaac Tungall coming onto the wing. GWS veteran Stephen Cornelio is hoping to finish his career as a one-club player. The former skipper is out of contract after this season, nearing the end of his landmark seven-year, $7 million extension signed back in 2019. Cornelio says he's yet to speak to the club about a new contract.
5: I certainly want to keep playing. I hope the club does too.
4: Pole vaulter Nina Kennedy and swimmer Tim Hodge have been named Australia's flag and baton bearers for the opening ceremony of the Commonwealth Games. And the Western Sydney Wanderers have defeated Canberra-based Tigers 2-0 to move into the round of 16 of the Australia Cup. The Central Coast Mariners went down to Sydney United in a penalty shootout. That's sport. I'm Mike Pearsall.
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7: Well, across the region for today, we've got ourselves a partly cloudy one as we head for highs of 19 for Tamworth, Gunnedah, Quirindi, Baraba and Manilla. 20 the high for Narrabri today, 14 for Walker and 18 for both Nundle and Murrurundi. In Tamworth right now, it's 5 degrees. It's also 5 in Quirindi and it's 6 at the moment in Gunnedah.
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0: Yeah, and a happy birthday to you for today, Thursday, the 23rd of July. If you are having your birthday today, here's who you're sharing your birthday today with: Daniel Radcliffe, the Harry Potter himself. Believe it or not, he's 37 today. How about that? Beck Cartwright, she turns 43. Of course, she's Beck Hewitt these days. Michelle Williams, of course, the US singer and former vocalist with Destiny's Child, she turns 46. Charisma Carpenter, who played Cordelia in Buffy and Angel, she turns 56 today. Also sharing your birthday with Woody Harrelson, who turns 65. Graham Gooch, the former English cricketer, who turns 73. And the great man, Bert Newton as well. You'd be sharing your birthday today with him. But today, you're also sharing your birthday with a guy who turns 61, and he's best known as one of the greatest guitarists in the world. I'm talking about Slash from Guns N' Roses, and here he is on Live and Let Die at 88.

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with Not My Kind of Scene at 88.9. It's 22 past 7. You're with Scotty on the Brekkie Show this morning. And I'll tell you what, there's some pretty awesome things which are coming up this coming weekend. And one of those is the miniature railway in Quirindi. They've got the Quirindi Village Miniature Railway at 15 Borumbill Road in Quirindi this Sunday. It all kicks off from 10 to 1. They've got a great museum down there too, which is really cool. And you can also check out the model train layout, which is always fun. So, yeah, if you've got nothing better to do on Sunday, it's a good day out. It's going to be a cold start to the morning, but it'll be shaping up to be a beautiful day on Sunday. Might be the place to be. You never know. Here's the Chicks. Cowboy, Take Me Away at 88.9.

188.9, you with Scotty on the Brekkie Show this morning. Hey, stick around. Coming up after your 7.30 news, we're going to be catching up with Microbit once again, and we'll count down the top five list for today. But right now, it's the box tops and the letter.

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1: It's 7:30. Good morning. I'm Josh Bryant. People training in a further 10 occupations will be given government assistance from next July. Federal politics editor Michael Packey explains.
2: The Prime Minister will open the National Labor Conference here in Adelaide with a speech about the economy and cost of living crisis, where he'll claim the government is addressing the issue. Anthony Albanese will also announce the expansion of the paid prac program, meaning students doing on-the-job training across another 10 occupations will be eligible for about $338 a week, including those studying pharmacy, audiology and physiotherapy. Today's Labor conference will be the 50th gathering in the party's history and will debate various policy issues its members would like addressed ahead of the next election. Michael Packey, Adelaide.
1: The United States has now officially signed a civilian nuclear agreement with Saudi Arabia. It paves the way for the Saudi kingdom to enrich its own uranium fuel. Officials say the multi-billion dollar pact will also give American companies a central role in building the nuclear infrastructure. Sydney's median house price is falling, down 3.3% in the last quarter of last year. The latest Domain figures show prices dropped about $60,000 in the 3 months to December. Further drops are expected through the year as rate hikes and the budget changes weigh on market sentiment. Drivers are being promised human eyes will remain the final decider on on-road camera fines. While AI is already being used to scan images of drivers using mobile phones or ignoring seatbelt rules, new tender documents had suggested the technology's role may be expanded. But Transport for New South Wales says it's only updating ageing systems and has no plans to remove the human reviews. New data shows more than a third of Australians have skipped basic hygiene products due to the financial pressures at some point in their life. The Good 360 research claims about 5 million people are currently experiencing what's called hygiene poverty. Spokesperson Alison Covington says rates in New South Wales are higher than the rest of the country.
3: So 39% of New South Wales people are experiencing hygiene poverty versus a national average of 35%. So New South Wales is doing it tough.
1: Data shows only three Australian manufacturers are supplying batteries for the government's home subsidy scheme. Energy Department data shows the other 136 companies approved under the program are based overseas. In finance, the Dow Jones was down 6 points at the close, the Nasdaq closing down 146. One Australian dollar is currently buying 69.9 US cents.
4: G'day, it's Macca. If you missed the morning show yesterday, this is what you missed. Deputy Mayor Jeff Budd made some comments around Tamworth's water security when I asked him the question, do we have any? And our council treating it as a priority.
5: What are the plans for that? Because we've talked water storage, obviously the dam's gone by the wayside now, and it just doesn't appear like we've got any real plans set in concrete for water security at the moment.
6: Oh, look, I suppose lots of things happen in the background that you just can't talk about openly because you want to keep ministers on side and you want to make sure that you do the best.
5: What's going to happen? Droughts are inevitable. They're going to happen.
6: Yeah, I think, probably in the short term we'll be looking for an allocation increase perhaps across the board to try and... Mm-hmm. Not that we're using any more water. We're actually using no more water than we normally use, because what Tamworth residents do very well is conserve water by comparison with other regions around us. They're very good at their water conservation. They do the right thing with it, and that's been in their gene pool, I suppose, for years about how we use our water well. Our water storages are currently very good. Who knows what our weather's going to do over the next 12 months? There's a couple of conflicting stories. Some people are talking El Nino and massive droughts, and other people are saying, get your floaties on. So let's see how that goes. But I've spoken about it, the mayor speaks about it, all the councils are totally on board with protecting the water security we have and making sure we can try and do something in the future to increase our sustainability.
4: Today we talk to Gunnedah Mayor Colleen Fuller, plus more on the Macquarie line 67639533. And don't forget your chance to win that grocery voucher. It's all on the way after 9am.
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13: Well, across the region for today, we've got ourselves a partly cloudy one as we head for highs of 19 for Tamworth, Gunnedah, Quirindi, Baraba and Manilla. 20 the high for Narrabri today, 14 for Walker and 18 for both Nundle and Murrurundi. It's getting a bit cooler, actually. We're currently sitting on 5 in Tamworth, it's 5 in Quirindi and it's 8 in Gunnedah.
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13: Coming up next, we're going to count down the top 5 athletes you need to be watching at this year's Commonwealth Games. But here's Tears for Fears. This is Shout at 88.9. Shout.

0: for Fears and Shout at 88.9. You with Scotty on the Brekkie Show this morning. And, well, overnight in the morning at around about 4 o'clock, we're going to be seeing the opening ceremony in Glasgow of what should have been our very own Commonwealth Games. But as it turns out, it's been moved to Glasgow. So who are the top five Aussie athletes that we need to watch at the Commonwealth Games? And who are our biggest medal hopes? Well, I'll go through them now. Number five, we've got Jess Hull in our top five list for today. She's a major medal prospect. She headlines the women's mile and 5,000 metre events. At number four, we've got Oliver Hoare, who's also a standout Australian record holder racing in the mile. At number three, it's Matt Denny, the Commonwealth Games reigning discus gold medalist, aiming to defend his crown. At number two, we've got Curtis Marshall, the reigning pole vault champion, seeking for a third consecutive Commonwealth gold medal. And at number one, well, she's the world champion, and she is, of course, the flag bearer for Australia, Nina Kennedy, the world champion and defending Commonwealth pole vault champion as well. You need to be watching her in action as well. So they're just some of the five that we need to be paying attention to just throughout the Commonwealth Games, which kicks off as of around about 4 o'clock tomorrow morning.
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1: I really do love Thursdays. Mike Rabbitt is here. Hello, mate. How are we?
2: Hello, Scotty. How's things?
1: Mate, very well, thank you. Very, very well, mate. There's plenty of sport to talk about, and, well, I thought we might just kick off with how the World Cup fared over the last couple of days, mate. Spain, the victors. How good?
2: Yeah, and they were the dominant side over Argentina the entire match, really, 1-0. A little bit disappointing end to it after the game. Argentina's players reacted quite savagely to some of the Spanish players and ended up in a bit of fisticuffs and whatever the case. I think we'll hear more about that. But Spain thoroughly deserved their win in the World Cup, bringing together a great tournament. The playoff for third and fourth was interesting. England and France. England 6 defeated France 4. So plenty of goals there, and they played attacking footy, which was absolutely fantastic to see. But Spain, the second time they've won the World Cup.
1: Yeah, absolutely, mate. The Commonwealth Games kick off tonight as well. Lots to watch there.
2: Yeah, it should have been here in Australia, but Dan Andrews decided to pull the pin because it was too expensive. Shows to Glasgow. Only 10 sports, so very much a limited Commonwealth Games. Athletics, swimming, 3x3 basketball, artistic gymnastics, lawn bowls, boxing, judo, netball, track cycling and weightlifting. You would think that Australia are going to dominate very much in the pool. And they've got some wonderful athletes in the athletics at the moment. Ollie Schlager and Jess Hull. And quite a few others, Tory Lewis, are really setting the athletics world on fire. So it's going to be very, very interesting to see. And, of course, this is alongside the Para Commonwealth Games as well. So getting underway tonight, 10 sports. We'll follow that for the next fortnight.
1: Yeah, absolutely. No hockey denied as well, which is a real shame. But anyway, it is what it is, I guess, mate. We've also
2: it's a little bit disappointing.
1: Yeah, I agree. All right, mate. Tim Zhu, he's in action this coming Sunday night.
2: Up against Errol Spencer, this has been talked about a fair bit, this fight. So Tim Zhu, probably a career-defining moment. So he needs to put on a very, very good show against Errol Spencer. He's no slouch, there's no doubt about that. So that should be a fantastic bout on Sunday. The old fella giving hope to every golfer out there, Ryan Fox from New Zealand. Only became the second New Zealander to win the British Open. He finished at minus 10 with a fabulous putt on the last to claim the victory. So well done to Ryan Fox, of course. He's the son of the great All Black player, Grant Fox. So a wonderful win for the Fox family. Tour de France, Tadej Pogacar still leading from Remco Evenepoel and Isaac Del Toro. 4:32 and 6:51 back to Isaac Del Toro. And Team with Harness racing today, 9 races first at 12:27.
1: Absolutely right. All right, mate, let's get into it. The NRL kicks off tonight, and we've got the Eels taking on the Panthers. And it's really amazing, actually. The coach of the Parramatta Eels has just come under fire a fair bit lately in the press. But, mate, I think the Panthers will win this and comfortably.
2: Yeah, they've already met once this year. 28-point victory to Penrith on the same ground, Combank Stadium. Of course, Penrith using Combank Stadium while theirs are being rebuilt. No Dylan Edwards tonight. He's just been ruled out this morning. So Dylan Edwards is out. Thomas Jenkins will go to the fullback, and I think Young Targo will come onto the wing. So, but I still think Penrith will be a little bit too strong. They went down to the Broncos by 2 points last week in atrocious conditions, but it'll be a lot better tonight. Penrith by plenty.
1: Okay, the Knights, they're at home to the Roosters tomorrow night, mate, and I think the Knights need to turn their season around. So I'm going to go on the Knights to beat the Roosters at home tomorrow, but I know you're going a different way.
2: Yeah, big call. I think the Knights were right in it last week, but finally went down to the Sharkies. You know, if they could have kicked a goal, they might have won the game. But no Dane Gagai tonight. Fletcher Hunt comes into the side. There's some conjecture that Gagai's been dropped. Others are saying that he's injured. James Tedesco comes back from the Roosters. They're almost at full strength. I just like the way they're going around their business at the moment. They've won their last form against the Storm, the Eels, the Broncos and the Sharks. That's pretty good form. I think the Roosters, who've got a pretty good track record against the Newcastle Knights. It is in Newcastle, but I think the Roosters might get the chocolate.
1: All right. Now, this is the one I wanted to talk about. The Rabbitohs take on the Storm. Both teams injury depleted. David Fifita out for 2 weeks from the judiciary from a stupid kick to the head. Talis Duncan, Cam Murray also out for the Rabbitohs. Latrell Mitchell has been ruled out now for the entire season. He's gone. So they got to take on the Melbourne Storm this week, who are depleted. Now, I know both of us are probably going to tip the Rabbitohs in this game, but I'm not confident in that picking them this weekend because I think the Storm might just get over them.
2: Yeah, I'm a little bit the same as you, Scotty. I know the Rabbitohs are your favourite team, and I have tipped the Rabbitohs to beat the Storm. Jerome Hughes comes back in for the Storm. They've lost William Warbrick, which is a really sad loss for them, but still no 5-8 for the Storm. And
1: Munster.
2: Cameron Munster. So I just still lead a little bit towards the Rabbitohs. Cameron Murray's a big loss for the Rabbitohs. There's no doubt about that. Fifita, I thought, played very well the last couple of games. Even though they got beaten by the Raiders, I thought he played pretty well. So it will be a loss. I'm still going to stay with the Rabbitohs. I just don't think the Storm are playing anywhere near. But, gee, it's a massive game for the Storm. If they want to hang in there and be a chance of the top eight, they've got to win this one. It's a split hair in this, given the injury problems.
1: Yeah, absolutely. All right, on Saturday, the Raiders take on the Tigers, and the Raiders are on the fight back, so I'm on board with Canberra.
2: Same here. I thought they were very, very good last week. 34-24 over the Rabbitohs. They won their last three. They beat the Bulldogs by plenty the week before that. They beat the Dragons. The Tigers are in the horrors. They've lost their last five, and by some big margins. They didn't score a point last week. 32-0. I just think they're at sixes and sevens with the Jerome Luai scenario. They've already played once this year. The Tigers won that one, 33-14 at Leichhardt, but I can't see it happening. Raiders for mine.
1: Okay, Bulldogs need to win to keep their season hopes alive. They take on the Warriors, and they got upset last week, the Warriors, and I think it's going to happen again this Saturday.
2: Yeah, I'm going to tip the wires. The Bulldogs, they've lost Marcello Montoya, who's retired, so they've got to keep winning. I think the way that they have lined up with Stephen Crichton at 5-8, Lockie Galvin at half, has been pretty good with giving Matt Burton, I think, his rightful position in the centres. But they'll trouble the Warriors. But the Warriors are having this happy knack of being able to get out of strife. You know, they struggled a little bit against the Dragons last week before winning by 8 points. But they are a good side. They are second on the competition ladder. And if they're going to be a real premiership set, they need to beat the Bulldogs, and I think they will.
1: Okay, all right. Well, Todd Payton, the coach of the Cowboys, has stated that everyone north of Brisbane hates the Broncos, and I think that that's why the Cowboys are going to come out firing against the Broncos this coming Saturday night, mate. What do you think?
2: Yeah, I'm going to go to the Cows too. They've already played once this year. Cowboys won by 4 points, and that was at Suncorp Stadium. The Cows lost last week against the Dolphins, 36-16. In a pretty good game of footy. But prior to that, they'd won a couple of games against the Seagulls and the Panthers, and that's pretty good form. The Broncos, yes, they beat Penrith last week. I still don't think they're at the top of their game by any stretch of the imagination. They've lost their enforcer, Brendan Procura. I'm going to go to the Cows up there in Townsville. I think on a fast track, they might just have a little bit too much for the Bronx.
1: And that will put a red pen through the rest of the Broncos season too. They wouldn't be able
2: with
1: to make
2: luck.
1: It. Yeah, exactly. All right, on Sunday, the Dragons take on the Titans, and I think this game will be a lot tighter than what most people think. I had to flip a coin on this one. Mike, I know the Titans have been good lately, but so have the Dragons. And they'll be buoyed by the fact, the Dragons will, of course, by the fact that they've signed Dean Young to a long-term contract for 2 more years. I think the Titans will win, but only just.
2: Yeah, same as you. I was flipping a coin here. I didn't really know which way to go because I thought they were very good against the Warriors and they beat the Tigers by 14 points the week before that. So but they've been thereabouts, the Dragons. It's a Jubilee Oval, the traditional home of the Dragons. So maybe that gives them a little bit of a leg up too with Dean Young signing. AJ Brimson's a big loss for the Titans. He's been playing some very, very good footy. But you've got another bloke in the centre called Jojo Fifita. Mm. He's got to be one of the form players in the competition at the moment. Campbell's doing everything right. Young Zane Harrison's playing some good footy. Big Tino was outstanding last week. I'm just going to stay with the Titans because if they get a sniff, they've got some attacking weapons all over the park. I'm going to stay with the Titans to beat the Dragons.
1: Also, it'll be an interesting game, this one, as well, because both coaches have smashed the referees in the past 2 weeks as well. So which way is the ref going to go this week? Who knows?
2: But anyway, yeah, absolutely. It'll be very, very interesting to see. They've got Todd Smith as the referee.
1: Yeah. All right. Manly and the Sharks. That's, of course, at Fosball Park, this one. And, look, the Sharkies have been good lately. They've been very, very good. But Manly need to win to keep their finals hopes alive and get them back into the top eight. I think Manly will get back in even though they've lost the big turbo.
2: Yeah, and it's a shame that Tom really, I suppose, now is at the crossroads whether he reevaluates his whole career, whether he stays with playing or whatever, because he plays 3 or 4 games then he's out for 4 or 5 games. So I think the close ball, you know, there's an old saying everywhere you go, it's not too far from the penthouse to the outhouse. Where the Fosball started really, really well, and you know, they've dropped their last three. Tom's out. They've already played once this year. The Sharkies 28 defeated the Seagulls 22. The Sharkies are on fire at the moment. They've won their last three against the Knights, the Dolphins and the Broncos. They beat the Warriors prior to that. I think they're in very, very good form, and I think the Sharkies will continue. Nicho Hynes has been a revelation recently, along with Braden Trindle. Their halves are just absolutely cutting people to pieces. So I'm going to stay with the Sharkies. So this week, the Panthers, the Roosters, the Rabbitohs, the Raiders, the Warriors, the Cowboys, the Titans and the Sharkies.
1: All right, for me, I've gone Penrith, the Knights, the Rabbitohs, the Raiders, the Doggies, the Cowboys, the Titans and Manly. And just before you go, Mike, I've just got to ask you, mate, Andrew Johns, coach for New South Wales, should he or shouldn't he?
2: No, Joey, I tell you what, the build-up to the Origin will be absolutely fantastic. The bonding sessions will be very, very different, let me tell you. I don't know whether he'll put himself under that much pressure. Everyone's talking about it. Phil Gould said last night he'll absolutely regret it if he doesn't have a crack. I don't know whether Joey really wants to do it, whether he trusts himself to do it. But it'll be very interesting to see. As far as an analyst goes and the brains behind it, he's one of the best in the business. I remember Matthew saying to me, Cooper, Matthew's son, rang Dad one time and said, "Dad, Uncle Andrew's rung." He said, "What do you want to talk about?" He said, "Football." He said, "Well, that's okay. If he wants to talk about football, listen to everything he says. If he wants to talk anything about life, just hang up immediately."
1: Love it. Hey, Mike, we've got to run. But, mate, thank you as always. We'll catch you next week.
2: Catch you next week, Scotty. Bye-bye, mate.
0: That was Microbit with this week's Talk and Sport, sponsored by Shuttlelink. 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
3: Did Australia's extradition request for a man wanted over a Sydney nightclub stabbing. James Delamangus has been wanted by police here over the fatal stabbing of George Dionopoulos in 1999. Greek media now reporting an appeals court has ruled the request did not meet the legal requirements for extradition. US intelligence is investigating whether Russia assisted Iran in executing drone strikes against CIA facilities in the Middle East. Multiple covert CIA locations were reportedly targeted in March, including a station housed inside the American embassy in Saudi Arabia. Investigators argue the precision of the strikes and Moscow's technical support for Iran is evidence that both nations may have been involved. Police have charged a second man over the firebombing of a barbershop in Sydney's Inner West. No one was injured when the Dulwich Hill business was damaged by flames. Detectives allege a 49-year-old had ordered the attack as part of an ongoing feud. A rift has emerged within One Nation over support for the August Defence Pact. Federal politics reporter Nelson Scott explains.
4: One Nation leader Pauline Hanson is a strong supporter of AUKUS, arguing it's a critical defence initiative. But her colleague Malcolm Roberts has broken ranks with his party in a recent podcast appearance, arguing Australia will never build or receive nuclear submarines. Senator Roberts also claims former Prime Minister Scott Morrison only signed on to net zero climate goals because the US and UK made it a condition of the AUKUS deal. His comments follow a string of other controversial statements, including promoting chemtrail conspiracy theories and praising Russia's invasion of Ukraine. Nelson Scott, Canberra.
3: The Prime Minister is expected to announce an expansion of the paid PRAC program as part of Labor's National Conference in Adelaide. People training in a further 10 occupations will receive the government assistance from next July. Taking a look at the markets, the Dow Jones was down 6 points at the close, the Nasdaq down 146. One Australian dollar currently buying 69.9 US cents.
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5: Pole vaulting champion Nina Kennedy will carry the Australian flag into the Commonwealth Games opening ceremony in Glasgow tomorrow morning. Kennedy says it's a massive honour.
6: This team is so strong. Our Commonwealth team is always so strong. And there are so many deserving athletes that this could have gone to. So I feel super lucky. I feel super honoured.
5: Para swimmer Tim Hodge has the honours of carrying the King's baton. The Penrith Panthers have suffered a hit ahead of tonight's opening match of round 21 with star fullback Dylan Edwards ruled out of their match with the Eels. Tom Jenkins will start at fullback. The Stingers have defeated Italy 15-14 to advance to the semi-finals of the Water Polo World Cup at Olympic Park. And in the AFL, Josh Dacos will play for Collingwood in tonight's finals defining game against Adelaide despite an ankle concern during the week. That's sport. I'm Mike Pearsall.
3: It's 8:04. That's that's the latest news and sport.
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1: Well, across the region for today, remaining partly cloudy again as we head for highs of 19 for Tamworth, Gunnedah, Quirindi, Baraba and Manilla. 20 the high for Narrabri today, 14 for Walker and 18 for both Nundle and Murrurundi. In Tamworth right now, it's 7, it's 8 in Gunnedah and it's 7 in Quirindi.
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1: Coming up next, we'll play for $240 as Guess the Gob returns. But here's One Republic. It's 88.9.

0: Guess the Gob, proudly brought to you by station sponsor Super Steel Tamworth.
1: Yes, we are playing for $240 today as the Gob returns. And if you want to get yourself another hot chair, well, phone 67661889.
2: $5.
1: All right, there's the Gob.
2: $5.
1: Yes, all right. $5. Let's go to the phones right now. Good morning. Who have we got here?
3: Melody.
1: Hello, Melody. How are you doing, doll?
3: Good.
1: That's the way. Melody, who do you think the Gob is?
3: Lady Gaga.
1: Lady Gaga.
2: $5.
1: It's not her, but thanks for having a go, Mel. No. Thanks, darling. Have a good day.
3: Bye.
1: Oh, isn't she beautiful? All right, let's go to the next person. Hello, who have we got here?
4: Mel.
1: Oh, the other Mel. Hello, Mel. How are you doing?
4: I'm good. How are you?
1: Good, good, good. Who do you think the Gob is?
4: Oh, I'm just taking a guess. I'm going to say Julia Roberts.
1: Julia Roberts.
2: $5.
1: It's not her, but thanks for having a go, yet. Mel.
4: Thank you.
1: Cheers. Bye-bye. 67661889 for the Gob. Hello, who's this?
5: I'm Bradley, mate.
1: G'day, Brad. How are you doing? Good, mate. Good. How are you?
5: I'm good.
1: That's the way. Who's the Gob?
5: Couldn't be Julie Morris, then, yeah.
1: Julie Morris?
2: $5.
1: It's not her, but thanks for having a go, Brad.
5: Yeah.
1: See you, mate. Bye. $240 up for grabs in Guess the Gob. Hello, who's this?
6: Brittany.
1: G'day, Brittany. How are you doing?
6: Good.
1: That's the way. Who's the Gob?
6: Is it Selena Gomez?
1: Selena Gomez.
2: $5.
1: It's not her, but thanks for having a go, Britt.
6: Thank you.
1: See you. Bye. 67661889 is the number for the Gob today. Hello, who's this?
7: It's Mel.
1: G'day, Mel. The other one. So we've got the trifecta today. Mel, who do you think the Gob is?
7: Is it Pink Panthers?
1: Ooh, yeah.
2: $5.
1: No, it's not, but thanks for having a go.
7: Okay, no worries.
1: See you, bye-bye. 67661889 is the number for the Gob today. Hello, who's this?
8: Hello, it's Tony. How are you?
1: Good, thanks, Tony. How are you doing?
8: Good, thank you.
1: That's the way. Tony, what are you up to for the weekend? Anything fun?
8: This weekend, no, just a bit of housework and the usual.
1: Oh, fair enough, fair enough. All right, Tony, who do you think?
8: Gotta get it done.
1: Yeah, true. Yeah, it's a drag though, isn't it?
8: It is.
1: Don't spend all day on it. Look for something better to do at the end of the day. Procrastinate a bit, I reckon. Tony, who do you think the Gob is?
8: Just wondering, is it Kelly Clarkson?
1: Kelly Clarkson.
2: $5.
1: No, it's not her, but thanks for having a go, Tone.
8: Have a good day.
1: You too, bye. 67661889 for the Gob. Hello, who's this?
9: Oh, good morning, Scotty. It's Adriana.
1: Oh, hi, Adriana. How you been? You been well?
9: Yeah, been good.
1: That's the way. Yeah? What are you doing this weekend?
9: Oh, it's not Saturday yet. I can't tell you. I don't know.
1: No, fair enough. You just wake up and make your plans, do you?
9: Sort of.
1: No, that's the way. That's the way. Adriana, who's this Gob?
2: $5.
9: I'm going to go Tones and I.
1: Tones and I.
2: $5.
1: It's not her, but thanks for having a go, Adriana.
9: All right, happy weekend to you.
1: You too. Bye-bye. 67661889 for the Gob today. Hello, who's this?
10: Gary, the taxi driver.
1: G'day, Gaz, the taxi driver. How are you, mate?
10: Not too bad.
1: That's the way. That's the way. How's the taxis going today, mate? All right?
10: Yeah, pretty good.
1: Yeah? Nice and lots of people, or what?
10: Yeah, it's not Taylor, is it? Taylor Swift?
1: It's Taylor Swift, you think? Hmm.
2: $5.
1: Not her, but thanks for having a go, Gazza.
10: Right, hey, thanks, buddy.
1: Thanks, mate.
10: Have
1: bye.
10: A good one.
1: You too, mate. Bye. All right, we'll take one more for the Gob today. Hello, who's this?
11: Hello, it's Asha.
1: Hey, Asha, how you doing?
11: Good, how are you?
1: Oh, I'm always well, my friend. Who do you think this Gob is?
2: $5.
11: Is it Mary South?
1: Yeah.
2: $5.
1: Nathan, what's his name? Nathan Cleary's other half.
11: Yeah.
1: Mary Fowler.
2: $5.
1: Not her, but thanks for having a go, Asha.
11: Righto, see ya.
1: See ya, mate. Bye. All right, that's how we do the Gob. It's back again tomorrow. We will, of course, jackpot the cash to $260.
2: $5.
1: There we go. Do think about it throughout the day, and we will play the Gob again tomorrow.
0: That was Guess the Gob, sponsored by Super Steel Tamworth for all your steel needs.
1: Coming up soon, we got a double play of country.
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Shelton and God's Country. And that's going out to everyone across the Liverpool Plains. It really is God's Country down there. It is 88.9. You're with Scotty on the Brekkie Show this morning. And look, if you know someone across the community that you think deserves to be honoured for, you know, and recognised actually for some of the great work that they do and they actually inspire you as well, well, get in touch with the Australian of the Year and nominate them, because we've only got until July 31, which wraps up, of course, next Friday. And you can nominate someone at australianoftheyear.org.au. You know who I'd put down? I'd put down Macca. Let's whack Macca down for the Australian of the Year. What do you reckon? Macca could be the Aussie of the Year. I think that's a good idea. Here's the Oils and Blue Sky Mine. It's 88.9. Good morning.

0: The Oils and Blue Sky Mine at 88.9. Greg joins us on the line. And Greg, what's on your minds, mate?
1: I was just going to say, should nominate Barnaby for Australian of the Year.
0: Oh, yeah? Why is that?
1: Well, didn't you see him the other day on the news? He was outstanding in his field.
0: Very good. Here's the Monkees. News next.

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1: It's 8:30. Good morning. I'm Josh Bryant. A former Sydney retailer is being taken to court over allegations it exploited the goodwill of customers following the Bondi Beach terror attack. Sasha Foote explains.
2: Fair Trading issued a public warning about Bondi United after it took down its websites in response to an investigation into possible deceptive conduct. The commissioner said it held concerns it could make another website under a new URL. Legal proceedings have now been launched against the former business, with Fair Trading alleging it promised to use a portion of its clothing sales to support victims of the terrorist attack. It's alleging the retailer falsely claimed it had a responsibility to act, despite having no links to the fatal shooting. Sasha Foote, Sydney.
1: A man wanted in connection to the 1999 death of a man in a Sydney nightclub will not be extradited from Greece. James Dalamangas was wanted in relation to the death of George Dionopoulos. Greek media now reporting an appeals court has ruled that Australia's request did not meet the legal requirements for extradition. A new nuclear deal between the US and Saudi Arabia has raised concerns across the Middle East. The 30-year agreement allows the Saudi kingdom to develop civilian nuclear reactors with oversight of American authorities. Israeli officials argue it could spark a regional arms race. Drivers are being assured there is no plan to scrap the human review of mobile phone and seatbelt camera images that have been checked by AI. The technology is currently used to scan images, but new tender documents had sparked suggestions officials were planning to expand its use. Transport boss Josh Murray says they are just updating outdated systems. A breakthrough material magnetically removing small plastics and some cancer-causing chemicals has been developed by Australian researchers. The material uses separation technology to remove the pollutants from wastewater. RMIT Professor Nikki Ishiogi says it's not only plastics which are bad if consumed.
3: So our issue is no longer is nanoplastic, but the contamination and pollution. It goes with that one. It's creating more and more problem once entered to our bodies.
1: Also making news, the state government has joined forces with the Commonwealth to fund an additional 190 social homes in Macquarie Park. The latest stage of the Ivanhoe Estate redevelopment will feature two new residential buildings, which are due to be completed by 2029. Once fully built, the precinct will house an estimated 3,300 families. In finance, the Dow Jones down 6 points at the close, the Nasdaq closing down 146, one Australian dollar currently buying 69.8 US cents.
4: G'day, it's Macca. If you missed the morning show yesterday, this is what you missed. Deputy Mayor Jeff Budd made some comments around Tamworth's water security when I asked him the question, do we have any? And our council treating it as a priority. What are the plans for that? Because we've talked water storage, obviously the dam's gone by the wayside now, and it just doesn't appear like we've got any real plans set in concrete for water security at the moment.
5: Oh, look, I suppose lots of things happen in the background that you just can't talk about openly because you want to keep ministers on side and you want to make sure that you do the best.
4: What's going to happen? Droughts are inevitable. They're going to happen.
5: Yeah, I think, I think probably in the short term we'll be looking for an allocation increase perhaps across the board to try and, not that we're using any more water, actually using no more water than we normally use, because what Tamworth residents do very well is conserve water by comparison with other regions around us. They're very good at their water conservation, they do the right thing with it, and that's been in their gene pool, I suppose, for years about how we use our water well. Our water storages are currently very good. Who knows what our weather's going to do over the next 12 months. There's a couple of conflicting stories. Some people are talking El Nino and massive droughts, and other people are saying, get your floaties on. So let's see how that goes. But I've spoken about it, the mayor speaks about it, all the councils are totally on board with protecting the water security we have and making sure we can try and do something in the future to increase our sustainability.
4: Today we talked to Gunnedah Mayor Colleen Fuller, plus more on the Macca line, 67639533. And don't forget your chance to win that grocery voucher. It's all on the way after 9 a.m.
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7: Well, across the region for today, another partly cloudy one, although it looks pretty sunny outside today, though, doesn't it? Heading for highs of 19 for Tamworth, Gunnedah, Quirindi, Baraba and Manilla today. Top of 20 for Narrabri, a high of 14 for Walker, 18 for both Nundle and Murrurundi. In Tamworth at the moment, it's 11 degrees, it's 10 in Quirindi and it's 11 in Gunnedah.
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7: Yeah, and as we know, kids do say the darndest things, don't they? 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
10: tacos.
7: Yep, that's right. They do say the darndest things. It's Tom Jones and the Cardigans. It's 88.9.

Jones and the Cardigans and burning down the house at 20 away from 9. This is 88.9. And if you want to hang around in Tamworth this coming weekend, well, there's a couple of things you could get up to this weekend. The community Saturday markets, they're happening from 8 a.m. to 1 p.m. at Bicentennial Park. You can get along to those. And also the Tamworth Community Garden, they're hosting their Working Bee this Sunday, the 26th of July, from 9 a.m. to 11 a.m. at Victoria Park.

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I saw her today at the reception. A glass of wine in her hand. I knew she was gonna meet her connection. At her feet was a footloose man. You can't always get what you want. 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

Leonard Skinner and Sweet Home Alabama to wrap us up on the Brekkie Show this morning. Stick around next for Macca. He'll be back to continue on with the fun throughout the day. I'll see you again tomorrow morning, maybe at 5. Here's Cheap Trick. It's 88.9.

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1: It's 9 o'clock. Good morning. I'm Josh Bryant. The growing role of AI will be among the key issues expected to dominate Labor's national conference. Federal politics editor Michael Packie.
2: Thousands of Labor members have gathered here in Adelaide for a four-day talk fest to help shape the party's policies in the lead-up to the next federal election. Labor's rank and file, union delegates and elected MPs gather every 3 years to thrash out a position on various issues, although in most cases a deal has been reached behind closed doors. Unions are worried about the impact of AI on jobs and are urging Labor to take a stronger stance in the way the technology is rolled out across the economy. The Prime Minister will use his opening speech to talk about the government's economic credentials, claiming cost of living concerns are being addressed. Michael Packie, Adelaide.
1: A Sydney online retailer is being taken to court over allegations it made false connections to the victims of the Bondi Beach terror attack. Fair Trading is seeking financial penalties against Bondi United, alleging it told customers it would donate a portion of its clothing sales to victims of the shooting. The website has since been shut down. The US president has issued a fresh warning to Iran, saying he'll bomb a bridge or power plant for every attack on ships in the Strait of Hormuz. The threat follows another night of American strikes on Iranian targets. Both sides have targeted civilian infrastructure during the conflict, despite condemnations from the United Nations. Sydney's Wentworth Park Greyhound track will be bulldozed by the end of the year after racing authorities agreed to an early lease exit. Demolition of the track and grandstand will clear the way for the site to be converted into public parkland and sporting fields. State Public Spaces Minister Paul Scully says the final metropolitan race meet will take place in October, 12 months ahead of schedule.
3: Final Greyhound race meeting at Wentworth Park to be held in October this year with the $1 million chase. This will allow us to bring forward works to restore the site to public open space and community sporting fields.
1: A second man's been charged over the firebombing of a barbershop in Sydney's inner west. Investigators allege a 49-year-old ordered the attack on the Dulwich Hill business as part of an ongoing feud. No one was injured in the incident. Also making news, OpenAI says it is investigating how one of its advanced artificial intelligence models escaped a testing environment and carried out a cyber attack. And data shows Sydney's median house price is continuing to fall, dropping by about $60,000 in the 3 months to December. In finance, the Dow Jones was down 6 points at the close, the Nasdaq closing down 146, one Australian dollar buying 69.8 US cents.
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4: Australia's women's water polo team has progressed to the World Cup semi-finals at Sydney Olympic Park. It was a special night for captain Bronte Halligan, who made her 200th appearance for the Stingers in the 15-14 win over Italy. Halligan says it was incredible to play in the pool where she watched the 2000 Olympics as a four-year-old.
5: It was so, so, so cool to step out onto the pool deck and see all our adoring fans out there, my family and friends, and then to have that group of girls next to me in my 200th game is really special.
4: Panthers fullback Dylan Edwards is a late scratching for tonight's round 21 opener against the Eels in Parramatta. Tom Jenkins will start at the back. And Olympic gold medal winning pole vaulter Nina Kennedy has been named Australia's flag bearer for tomorrow morning's Commonwealth Games opening ceremony. Paralympic swimmer Tim Hodge will bear the King's baton. That's sport. I'm Mike Pearsall.
1: It's 9:04. That's the latest news and sport.
0: The new 2.2 litre Isuzu D-Max tows up to 3.5 tonnes. 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
7: It's a partly cloudy one, chance of fog and frost in the morning, light winds becoming westerly, 15 to 20 k's in the early afternoon, and becoming light in the late arvo, 19 as a top for your Thursday. Friday bringing you 15 with the duck egg overnight tonight, Gunnedah looking for 19 degrees, Crindon Liverpool Plains headed for our 19, we wore a Narrabri chasing tops out west of 20 degrees, Tamworth 10, Crindon 10 and Gunnedah on 11 degrees.

0: station keeping it live and local, Tamworth's number one, 88.9. 99.5 on the Liverpool Plains as well, Cootie Tar. Too Young for Promises. Cootie Tar, I like that. Probably not say that too many times, my furniture will start floating. 18 after 9, 67 639 533.
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0: Yeah, g'day, Macca. Just down here at the Tudor, having a little bit of a slap with the Sasquatch. He doesn't want to say nothing, but we just want to know, whatever happened to the good old games like the Chicken Run or Pyramids or all the good old pokies, where are they gone? Me and the Sasquatch want to know, and we reckon that if anyone knows, we know that you know where they're gone. Where are they, Macca? Help us out. We want the good games. And watch the Sasquatch put another tenner into these and see how we go. See you, Macca.
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2: Hey, Macca, I was fortunate enough to win the shopping voucher yesterday afternoon. So I'd just like to thank 88.9 and Shopping World for your generosity. Yeah, I've never won anything before, so I was quite excited, as I'm sure that they'll tell you. And also just wanted to let you know that I feel Dynamic Dan could be your assistant on your show. And as long as he brings his friend Danielle, I think the three of you could run a pretty awesome show, more awesome than it is now. No, but on a serious note, I honestly think he should run for the next council election. He's very supportive of the people, great ideas, and down to earth, and would get things done. But anyway, thanks again, Macca. Okay, have a good day. Bye.

split ends in 6 months in a leaky boat. Thank you, Scotty, for the Brekkie Show, by the way. 19 away from 10. I'll try and talk to Canada Mayor Colleen Fuller shortly. 67639533 is the McAline phone number. Did you see Barnaby had to say sorry to the dog? Oh, dead set. Had to say sorry to the dog. You didn't have to do that, Barnaby, I don't reckon. You know, I reckon it would have been fine. But anyway, yeah, a lot of these city slickers, they're having real carry-ons, aren't they? And, yeah, I don't know. I don't know. Just try raising a pup. Try raising a pup and not yelling at it. That's what I've got to say. When you've got a brand-new pup, and this one obviously wasn't a brand-new pup, but they said what he should have done was left the microphone and the camera, gone down and said, "What's the matter, boy? You okay?" I'm sorry. Imagine the farmers. Imagine the farmers. Imagine the people with cattle dogs not allowed to whistle at them, not allowed to yell at them, not allowed to tell them to get here. Imagine the people listening to the radio right now

0: and reason with their dog when it's not doing the right thing. That'll literally do me. It will literally do me. Come at me if you need to. But anyway, I don't think Barnaby needed to apologise to the dog. But he did. So there you go. Apparently, we can move on. Doggate is now over. Apparently, Johnny Depp's dogs. Remember, he didn't want to let them in the country? Johnny Depp's dogs. He had a problem with that. There you go. Well, apparently now Johnny Depp's dogs are trying to get Barnaby exited from the country. You can't make this stuff up.
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0: Scarlett Copper along with the regional news very shortly, just sorting out a couple of technical issues here in the background, playing a bit of catch up, but we will do that. Thank you to the lovely lady that called, Kylie, and congratulations to you for picking up your $100 voucher as well. Good on you. That's awesome. More chances to do that for you today, and also to the fellow from the Sasquatch Watch. That's taken on an absolute life of its own. Gonna know me, Colleen Fuller joins us this morning. Colleen, how are you going?
6: I'm very well, thank you.
0: Good to have you on board. You got a helipad out there yet? What's going on?
6: Oh, well, same old story. But anyway, it's up to HUD and New England Health now to come to party. We've done everything we can. Everybody's safe in Gundah. That was the one big thing I must say that has been an issue. People were worried whether, you know, we were just not going to have anything there. We are. You're all safe. You will never be without Westpac helicopter or whatever.
0: Great
6: You'll
0: news.
6: Be safe. So that's the one point we want to make today. Nobody is disadvantaged. The only disadvantaged is New England Hunter Health. They're the ones that have created it.
0: Well, it sounds like you've worked pretty hard on that one as well. And as I said, there are a couple of steps you could have followed if you needed to, and hopefully you don't need to go down that road.
6: Yeah, absolutely. And we don't want to do that. We want to be fair, and we've been very polite. We've been respectful to the ministers and the government, even all the trips we've made and sat down. But anyway, look, that's another thing. There's so many other things Gunnedah's got going for it. Just all they've got to remember, everyone's safe. There's no problem. There'll always be transport for you to be transported out of our hospital. So we'll always do that as great community leaders. We do it as a community.
0: Certainly do. Speaking of community, on to youth councillors, youth working group chair councillor Linda Newell and working group member Joanne Bigger will attend the Luminosity Youth Summit. This sounds like a good one, 23rd and 24th of July. So they'd be there today.
6: Yeah, they would be. And it's really good to see that. And we are pushing very hard. There's two things in a community. One is youth and one is seniors.
0: Mm-hmm.
6: And of course we've got middle age and we'll always look after it. But there's three areas that we need to concentrate. And Linda and the team at Youth Council are doing an excellent job. So congratulations to them. I wish them well, and I know that they're going to have a great time and learn a lot from what they've gone through this weekend. So.
0: Yeah. Good to see for sure. Now the draft artificial intelligence policy is on exhibition as well. Tell us about that one.
6: Yeah, well, that's on exhibition. I did training on it last week. I've done a couple of sessions of training to be prepared for next week. So everybody just needs to remember that that alert will go off on Monday about 2 o'clock. That alert will happen. But anyway, look,

0: that's that on that one, but lots happening.
1: And some new members out there for some of the council working groups.
0: Yeah, absolutely. I was delighted yesterday. I chaired yesterday afternoon Australia Day Committee, which I'm back on, and I'm the chair now. Mm-hmm. And the committee came together yesterday afternoon with one of their new ones on, which was Ray Williams, and then we have two more on, one from the Shire Band, which will be great, and a bank manager, Michelle Sheether, on there as well. And they will go to the next council meeting for approval, but the committee approved them yesterday. It'll be a very, very strong committee, and Australia Day will run over 2 days this year, the 25th and the 26th. Lots and lots of things planned. So to our council working team, led by Susan and Nina, and, of course, our great leader, of course, Andrew Johns, worked very well with everybody yesterday afternoon. And this will be a great Australia Day. I'm determined, as the chair, back in the chair after a few years, it will be great. We have a fellow called Ross Biddy, who is a former Gunnedah young man many years ago, and he will be our ambassador, and we're delighted to have him back in Gunnedah.
1: Love that. And, of course, the pool will be sparkling as well, no doubt, as it always is.
0: Mm-hmm. It certainly will. We're going back to, you would remember the big times when we did the cake decorating competition.
1: Yeah, yeah.
0: Well, the challenges will go out in the next month or two for people to be prepared to do an Australia Day cake.
1: Cool.
0: Or a cake, a decorated cake, and that will happen for Australia Day. And what we're going to do, we want all the professional cake decorators of Gunnedah to think seriously about doing one, and there'll be a check for that. At this stage, I can't say how much, but it's a considerable check, plus there'll all be sashes as well to recognise that. And the talk about colour runs and all of that will be on the agenda, kite flying. The car club will be putting on a show as well. And so it'll run over 2 days. But what we did look at yesterday, which is important, that Australia is made up in our community of 16% of Aboriginal people in the community. Now, Australia Day, we won't celebrate that for that, but we thought that if we did something on the 25th, they may have some ideas they would like to do, so that we steer away from that 26th. Those who want to celebrate will celebrate, and those who don't won't, but we want to make this something for everybody. So the talks will be with the Indigenous people of Gunnedah in the next week or so. I'll be talking to them all about what they'd like to do, if they would like to do something on the 25th.
1: Geez, that's an idea, isn't it?
0: Well, yes. I think, as I said, 16% of the community is made up of Aboriginal people, and we must be respectful at all times. But our town now is becoming very multicultural as well, so we have a percentage, and we're just working on that. And we've got those on the committee as well, which is great. We've got multicultural people on there. So they've got some lovely ideas ready to look at for Australia Day as well. So it being so hot in Gunnedah, we want to run that Australia Day, I believe, back in the town hall, where you can have lots of different events running. Other functions will run outside earlier, so it's cool, while it's cool, before it gets hot. So, you know, we've really started planning well in advance of where we were last year.
1: You sound passionate about that one. It'll be interesting to see how it pays off and whether other councils decide to do a similar thing. Let's talk local roads, Congress. A couple of things come up here. Cost
0: yes.
1: shifting being a big one to councils. This has been mentioned for quite some time now.
0: Absolutely. And the cost shifting is always back onto us. We're always owed money. You know, we've never been paid on time.
1: Yeah.
0: If your bills are outstanding, what would happen to us? You know, me, you, or anybody else. But the government don't think like that. This council's owed money for roads, and we'll push it, and we'll get it. We'll get it for sure. But it takes so long. And we went to National Congress and National State meetings and all. We were asking for 1%, one miserable percent from the government across will make a heck of a difference to every community if they would give us just 1%. And we're battling, we can't get it. But I didn't find out something. New South Wales is the most underpaid state government of all. The people sitting on that board that give this money out are all in Melbourne. Hello? We want someone back here. So our Premier has, and you know, regardless of who is in power, that Premier has an awful responsibility of not getting the money he should get. He's well under in New South Wales. So we really need to see some massive changes there.
1: I just love the fact they're in Melbourne, personally. Anyway, Colleen Fuller, thank you for the yarn today. Appreciate that.
0: You're most welcome.
1: And for dealing with my clock this morning, because that's been fun.
0: Yeah, okay. Have a great weekend, everybody. Stay safe on the roads.
1: You too.
0: Look after yourself. Thank you.
1: Talk to you soon. Talk to you next week.
0: Thank you.
1: It's Colleen Fuller.
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11: With the latest from the 88.9 FM newsroom, I'm Scarlett Coppola. Farmers across the New England Northwest are calling for a revamp of drought support as dry conditions continue across New South Wales. New South Wales Farmers has used its annual conference to push for practical relief measures, including grants for on-farm water infrastructure, fodder purchases and financial planning. Grains Committee Chair Justin Everett says current drought support doesn't go far enough, with farmers also calling for the return of formal drought declarations, as forecasts suggest almost half the state could be in drought by September. Sheep producers across the New England Northwest could face higher costs under proposed electronic identification reforms. New South Wales Farmers is calling on the state government to delay the mandatory rollout of electronic identification tags for sheep and farm goats from January next year until 2029. The association says producers across sheep-producing regions such as Tamworth, Walcha, Armidale and Glen Innes are concerned the National Livestock Database isn't ready while the costs of tags and equipment continues to rise. New South Wales Farmers says it supports improved livestock traceability, but only if the system is affordable, practical, and backed by reliable technology. Local agricultural leadership is in the spotlight following Monday's state conference, with Moree mixed farmer Rebecca Reardon elected as the new president of New South Wales Farmers. Mrs. Reardon, who runs a grain and livestock business alongside her husband Dan, brings over 20 years of agribusiness experience and 4 years as state vice president to the top job. She takes the reins alongside newly elected vice president Justin Everett, promising to ensure regional communities maintain a strong voice in state decision making. A new support initiative is launching across the New England Northwest to help local families through early pregnancy loss. With 1 in 4 pregnancies ending in miscarriage, the Miscarriage Matters program provides practical tools tailored specifically for regional communities. Former Olympian and Dr. Yana Pittman says bridging the support gap in country areas is vital.
5: Having an online resource allows people in their support network and in their community to have the tools to help someone going through a miscarriage. But resources like these online are the pivotal start to make sure women and families going through this feel like they have access to support and care to navigate this chapter.
11: Hundreds of horse and rider combinations will converge on Tamworth this weekend for the annual Tamworth International Eventing Competition at the ALEC. Competitors from across New South Wales will take part in dressage, cross country and show jumping over the two-day event, with more than 30 officials and jump judges overseeing the competition. That's your regional news. I'm Scarlett Coppola.
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0: Station, keeping it live and local. Tamworth's number 188.9, 99.5 on the Liverpool Plain. 67639533 is the phone number you need for the Macca line. Would absolutely love to hear from you today about whatever you want to chat about. I don't mind what it is. And yeah, let's get on that Macca line. 67639533. News up next.
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2: It's 10 o'clock. Good morning. I'm Josh Bryant. 11 players are expected to face disciplinary action from New South Wales Rugby League following a brawl at a junior game in Sydney's southwest. A 72-year-old man was left with facial injuries and broken ribs in the incident. 2GB understands 10 players from the Campbelltown Collegians and one from the Oaks Tigers will face action, with officials not ruling out further penalties being handed down. The latest figures show Sydney's housing market was cooling even before the changes in the federal budget were revealed. Domain data shows the median house price for the Harbour City dropped about $60,000 over the 3 months to December. Chief of Economics and Research at Domain, Dr. Nicola Powell, has told Nine units have been more resilient.
3: But what we did see is a nudging downwards of unit prices across most of our capital cities. But I think it's the affordability edge that makes them much more attractive, much more accessible to a broader buyer group.
2: Fair Trading is taking an online retailer to court over claims it exploited the goodwill of consumers in the aftermath of the Bondi Beach terror attack. It's alleged Bondi United falsely told customers a portion of its clothing sales would support victims of the deadly attack, despite not having any connection to those affected by the event. More than 2,000 Labor members have gathered in Adelaide for the party's national conference. The event is held every 3 years to help decide policy framework ahead of the next federal election. The focus will be on the growing presence of AI, the push for a gas tax, and gambling reforms. The Prime Minister will open the conference with a speech addressing the economy. Over 100 shareholders, as well as environmental groups, are calling on Macquarie Group to